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0: he was like messaging me all night and then he just ghosted me.
1: No way.
0: Yeah. He was like, you're so hot, I want to come over.
1: Okay.
0: And I was like, cool. And he was like, I'm on my way, driving over right now.
1: And then?
0: Nothing.
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1: 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Bridgerton.
2: Oh, yeah, you can do a Bridgerton
1: tour. How could we do that, guys?
2: Where is Bridgerton set?
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1: Oh, my. Could we?
2: God, I've been to
1: could
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1: Could we do the show in Bath?
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1: 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Oh my God, you're actually blushing. 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
2: 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And the added bonus is Sophie Ellis-Bextor is also on the bill. 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I'll be minding the store for Trina Mara every morning from 10, right after Colm and Lucy in the morning.
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3: Na Haron is Mo, Ona Halle and Tori is Farlat. 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
2: It's 6 o'clock. Good morning. I'm Tara Duggan. Union representatives of ambulance staff will meet HSE officials later today at the Labour Court. It follows this week's strike action by members of the National Ambulance Service in a dispute over pay. Industrial action is expected to continue next week if a resolution can't be found today. SIP2's John McCamley says they will go into the discussions this morning with an open mind.
3: I think it's too early to tell in relation to the outcome of any exploratory talks or intervention. I think at this stage we will just reserve our position and await the discussions today.
2: Donald Trump has thanked Xi Jinping for an honour like few have ever seen as his two-day state visit to China gets underway. The US president was welcomed to the Great Hall of the People in Beijing by the president and members of the public. Talks between the two leaders are expected to cover trade and the conflict in the Middle East, with Donald Trump wanting China to make a more active role in the reopening of the Strait of Hormuz. As a bilateral meeting between the two nations got underway, Xi Jinping said China and the US should be partners and not rivals.
4: China and the United States both stand to gain from cooperation and lose from confrontation. We should be partners, not rivals. We should help each other succeed and prosper together and find the right way for major countries to get along well with each other in the new era.
2: €7 billion will be made available to the government in Budget 2027, according to the Finance Minister. Taoiseach Simon Harris has told his Fine Gael party colleagues last night he'll look to reduce the cost of childcare in October's budget. He wants to reach a target of €200 per month per family, while an income tax package for middle earners is also on the way. The total breakdown of tax cuts versus spending increases will be announced during the summer. Three government TDs voted in favour of a Social Democrats motion on abortion that was defeated in the Dáil last night. The bill would have abolished the three-day waiting period for the procedure. It was defeated by 85 votes to 30, despite a free vote in both Fine Gael and Fianna Fáil. Fine Gael TDs Grace Boland and Barry Ward voted in favour of moving the bill to committee stage, as did Fianna Fáil TD Catherine Arda. All Sinn Féin TDs abstained in the vote, despite the party introducing its own legislation to remove the waiting period only last week. 2 in 3 25-year-olds in Ireland say they've experienced discrimination. New research from the Economic and Social Research Institute shows people with disabilities, those from minority ethnic backgrounds and LGBTQ plus youth are most affected. Dr. Daniel Capistrano, research officer with the ESRI, says the study is based on the Growing Up in Ireland research and also links discrimination to poorer mental health with higher rates of depression and harmful alcohol use.
5: 3 out of 4 young people aged 17 say that they experience some form of discrimination. And even when they get older, the same group, when they get older by age 25, it's about 2 in 3. It's a quite high number there. These experiences with discrimination, they are linked to issues related to mental health and well-being.
2: Finally, 56% of children under the age of 12 here have never seen a cow being milked. The study from the National Dairy Council highlights how many children have become disconnected from the food production process. 1,500 kids from across the country will participate in farm visits this month as part of a scheme organised by the NDC. Its CEO, Emma Walls, says it's important for everyone to see the hard work that goes into producing our food.
6: Well, traditionally, most of us, if we weren't raised on a farm, we had someone close to us, maybe an uncle or a granny who had a farm. But increasingly, we are more and more generations removed from the farm. So that means we don't fully understand where our food comes from, how it's produced, and why that's important for our environment.
2: That's your news update. It's 4 minutes past.

0: Ireland's Classic Hits Radio. It is Colm and Lucy in the morning. Good morning to you and welcome to Thursday morning, okay?
1: Good morning.
0: A lot of things happened yesterday, I got to say. But possibly...
1: Busy.
0: Very funny, Ask Lucy Anything.
1: Are we allowed to talk about yesterday ever again, or has that got legal?
0: Which part?
1: All of it.
0: Oh no, there is something about yesterday which we're going to talk about today.
1: Oh no.
0: After seven.
1: What was it? Whisper.
0: Okay, so it's...
1: Wispy,
0: it's,
1: no, it's inside
0: okay.
1: voice.
0: It's having... Is it okay to give your baby an old man's name?
1: Yes.
0: There's some very funny...
1: The stuff about yesterday's Angus Oak,
0: and somebody says you can never name your baby Paul.
1: It's ridiculous.
0: But there's other names, Luce. That's all I'll say.
1: Okay.
0: Everyone stay till after seven. There's no reason to leave it.
1: Well, ideally till 10.
0: Ideally till 10 would be a really good help for us at the moment. But anyway... So we were talking yesterday because somebody spotted somebody driving a car with a set of goalposts on the roof. What were the strangest things you ever had on the roof of your car?
2: Hi, Colm and Lucy. Morning. The funniest thing I had in the car was a little Falabella pony.
0: Oh.
2: I was collecting it down in Limerick for my niece, so I didn't have a trailer or a car with a hitch, so I borrowed my brother's hatchback car, and I put the little pony into the boot of the car. And they're tiny little ponies, so its head was sticking out between the two back seats, and my kids were in the back seat, playing with it all the way up. We stopped off in a garage to get diesel on the way up, and the looks we were getting from the other cars was unreal. So that's probably the funniest thing I've had in a car. Park in Galway, love the show.
0: Thank you, Pork and Go. Are you allowed legally have a live wild animal in your car?
1: I don't think so.
0: You're actually meant to put your dog on a car seat, on a, what do you call it, safety belt.
1: Well, you shouldn't have your dog in the front. You know how I feel about that. Dogs are for the boot.
0: Aww.
1: Yes.
0: Stitch loves sitting in the front with his...
1: No, put me to make... Riley has a house in my boot.
0: Riley's a big girl, right? Stitch loves sticking his head out the window.
1: Yeah, so does Riley. She still can from the back window. He shouldn't be in the front.
0: He likes, because he gives directions. He reads the map. Left, hard left.
1: Yeah, that's true. Yeah.
0: Yeah, you are. I need him. Yeah.
3: Good morning. I once left €600 in an envelope on the roof of my car. I was going into the TSB in Finglas Village, and I was getting my two very small children out of their car seats, and I left it in an envelope on top of the car, and that was it. Gone.
0: God. Okay.
1: What would you have done? Just be honest. Look at me. What would you have done?
0: Kept it.
1: No.
0: Yeah. What would you have done? What would you have
1: taken 100?
0: And what would you have done with the 5? Handed it to the guards?
1: Probably.
0: Okay, I trust the guard, the Sheik Conor. They're the most amazing guard, the Sheik Conor force.
1: And they're friends of mine.
0: Force in Ireland. Well, hey, I've cycled in and out of Templemore, if you know what I mean. But
1: it doesn't make you friends of them.
0: It does.
1: They're actual friends of mine.
0: And I go to Coppers, right? So.
1: Again.
0: But again, if you hand over 500 and forget to go back after a year, they can split it up amongst themselves. Can they?
1: Yeah.
0: Not sure, actually. Or maybe they have to give it to charity. Something happens after a year.
1: No, I'll tell you exactly what happens. If the money hasn't been claimed after something like 30 days.
0: 30? It's a year. I think it's a year. Go on, then.
1: 0871-88-0008.
0: Yeah.
1: Our legal, our friends in the law.
0: Yeah.
1: Can you then get the money?
0: See, I thought the law was after a year, if nobody comes to claim it and you don't come back to claim it,
1: it's yours.
0: They divvy it out at a card game.
1: That is ridiculous, and that is a lie, and I am not coming down on this one with you.
0: Okay. Not this one.
1: Not this one.
0: Okay.
1: The next one.
0: Pete.
4: Good morning, guys. Hey. Pete the happy man here. You ask what's the weirdest thing on the roof of a car. I will inform you that the weirdest thing was me.
0: No.
4: Me. I have travelled on the roof of a car.
0: Good man, Pete.
4: Hold it on for dear life.
1: Can't say good man, Pete.
4: So yeah, the weirdest thing, I suppose, would be me.
0: Bye.
4: Bye.
0: Okay, we got to go. It's Ireland's Classic Hits Radio. You

0: Ireland's Classic Hits Radio. It is Colm and Lucy in the morning. Good morning to you.
1: Good morning.
0: Welcome to your birthdays, and on this day, on this 14th day of May. These are good. That's all I'll say.
1: Oh.
0: And I'd be interested to see how well you do. Three birthdays, three on this day. Apple Martin.
1: Ah. Apple Martin, okay. Chris and Gwyneth's daughter.
0: Yeah.
1: She must be 24.
0: Hello. Oh my God, sounds like terrible interference. Oh my God. I can't, no. It just sounds like the station went off air.
2: We'd like to apologise for that interference.
1: 21.
2: That was actually Lucy Kennedy's 21. Bottom.
1: 21. It wasn't my bottom. Guys, it wasn't my bottom. 21.
0: 22.
1: Oh, thank you.
0: Ollie Murs.
1: 45.
0: 42.
1: Thank you.
3: This is my moment. This is my perfect moment with you.
1: Who was that then?
0: God, that was very... We did that.
1: Who was that? Oh, Martine.
0: Martine McCutcheon.
1: Thank you.
0: Yeah.
1: Martine.
0: No, it's not her birthday or anything. I just wanted to sing that.
1: Oh, lovely.
0: No, it is her birthday. Martine McCutcheon. Of course, she was so good.
1: 47.
0: With Hugh Grant.
1: You need to move on.
0: In Love Actually.
1: 47.
0: I follow her on Instagram. 50. On this day, was she the same age as you? My God.
1: What? Oh, yes, sorry, yeah.
0: She's 50, but she's like, she looks so young, Lucy. Spandau Ballet scored their first and their first and only UK number one with the album True on this day in what year?
1: Sing it.
0: So now it's true, always in dreams, but never in time. It was the album, not the single.
1: Jesus.
0: But the album was called True.
1: Terrific. Never gonna watch. I'm never gonna.
0: You know this much as true.
1: 1982.
0: 1983 was the singing, wasn't it? On this day,
1: go,
0: one
1: go,
0: year,
1: go, go, go.
0: She's loving it. George Michael was fined $500 after being convicted of his lavatorial indiscretion in Los Angeles.
1: We've all had that.
0: The court also ordered him to undergo psychological counselling and carry out over 80 hours of community service. The result of that was one of the best songs he ever wrote, called Outside. Let's go outside. We've done it
1: Let's
0: on the kitchen
1: outside,
0: table, baby. We've done it in the hall.
1: Hello, caller. It's not your filthy podcast.
0: They're the lyrics of the song.
1: It's not your filthy, filthy podcast.
0: Not so Christian Brothers.

0: And two, you know, we're far off in a lot of them today. Good morning. It's Ireland's Classic Hits Radio.
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0: 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It is Colm and Lucy in the morning. Good morning to you. Okay, just 6:30. Let's go to the news.
1: Morning, Colm. Here's the main news headlines. Union representatives of ambulance staff will meet HSE officials at the Labour Court this morning. Three government TDs voted in favour of a Social Democrats motion on abortion that was defeated in the Dáil last night. Donald Trump has thanked Xi Jinping for an honour like a few have ever seen as his two-day state visit to China gets underway. €7 billion will be available to the government in budget 2027, according to the finance minister. Keir Starmer is expected to face a challenge to his leadership today after spending last night speaking to his ministers. And Ireland's current home retrofit scheme is putting contractors ahead of consumers. In sport, Man City beat Crystal Palace 3-0 last night to reduce the deficit at the top of the Premier League table to just 2 points. In the Scottish Premiership, Celtic beat Motherwell 3-2 last night, while leaders Hearts beat Falkirk 3-0. And Rory McIlroy and Shane Lowry are among those in action on day one of the PGA Championship at Aronimink. And the weather, cloudy with scattered showers for most, some turning heavy. More persistent rain will develop in the west and south. Drier weather with sunny spells will extend from the north through the afternoon. Highest temperatures of 10 to 13 degrees. 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

0: Ireland's Classic Hits Radio. It is Colm and Lucy in the morning. Good morning to you. Good morning, good morning. It's 18 minutes away from 7 o'clock.
1: Morning.
0: So, on the way.
1: No.
0: No, it's not Collie's Conundrum Corner.
1: Collie's BS.
0: It's not Science Before 7. It's just a good
1: it's
0: old...
1: It's normal chat. Let's just be normal.
0: So it's, yeah, it's... This is... Okay. Oh. Everyone needs to put their hand up and admit... Have they done this? And we'll talk about it.
1: I have never weed in a pool.
0: No, it's not weed in a pool. Everybody's weed in a pool.
1: I've never weed in a pool.
0: One in four people admit to causing damage in car parks and driving off.
1: Never.
0: Took too long. You had to, you stopped there.
1: No, no. Because I thought about it.
0: Yeah.
1: I'd be too scared.
0: Okay.
1: I would be too scared.
0: Well, one in four people admit to causing damage in a car park and driving off.
1: Are you the one in four?
0: Am I the one in four?
1: I do have you done this. We need to talk during the outbreak. I just don't want to ruin the brand. Thank you.
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2: 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Ireland's Classic Hits Radio. What did Lucy Kennedy say to Colm Hayes? 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
2: Hey. Okay, let's do this. 28,250 quid. Dermot Murphy.
3: Good morning, Dermot.
4: Yes,
3: Dermot.
4: What's up, Dermot?
5: How are you doing, guys?
4: We're good, thank you. How are you doing?
5: We all good.
3: You were all good.
5: Very good this morning.
3: Okay.
4: Good. Why are you very good this morning?
5: Because I'm up early lifting bins like a good little Samaritan.
4: Oh, good little Samaritan lifting the bins.
3: Lifting the bins. Good man yourself.
4: Thank you for that. I lifted my bin this morning to put it out. What are we thinking?
5: We are thinking, how many times have you been at Irma?
3: Irma?
5: Imro.
4: Okay. Oh, Imro.
3: Hang on a second.
4: How many times you at...
1: The answer is two.
3: Ah, lots more than two if it's the radio awards. Yeah, they can never get rid of me.
4: However, he is looking for people to vote for him to get on what's called the Wall of Fame.
3: That's true, the legacy wall. It'll happen.
4: Probably when you're dead.
3: Probably. It seems that's when it seems to. People are most popular in radio when they're dead. Anyway,
4: Sharon, good morning.
3: Good morning, Sharon.
4: Good morning, Sharon.
3: Oh, hang on.
4: Oh, she's gone. Okay. Is it because I said, are you dying?
3: Possibly. We just completely lost it. Yeah. Never mind.
4: Anyway, you can still vote for him. 087-188-0000.
3: Vote for him.
4: Get on the Wall of Fame.
3: But it's not a vote on the phone line.
4: Well, how do we get you on it?
3: I have to be nominated by solicitors and judges and stuff.
4: How do we? Jeremy,
3: let's move
4: on. Let's make this a campaign.
3: Let's move on.
4: Let's get him on the wall.
3: One in four admit to causing damage in car parks. Have you done it? Has it been done to you? I'm going to give you all the stats, right? After Eric. It's Ireland's Classic Hits Radio. Why are you looking at me?

0: Love that song.
1: Ireland's classic hits radio.
0: Sit down again. Yeah, I was just throwing myself around the dance floor.
1: Do you remember the video for that? And it was all with the leg warmers and all jumping around.
0: Yes, that's right. It invigorates me. It makes me want to exercise. I just want to stretch.
1: Stretch, stretch, stretch. 1 in 4 drivers. It's Colin Malusi in the morning. Good morning. Ireland's classic hits radio. 1 in 4. Hello? She is stretching. 1 in 4 drivers admit they've accidentally caused damage to another car in a supermarket.
0: Never.
1: And more than half have had it happen to them in return. Okay. It follows a study of car. Researcher found that some people park over 2 spaces. I hate when that happens.
0: No.
1: In a bid to avoid a dent. While 18%, this is clever, deliberately park next to the flashiest car they can find because they hope the super careful owner of the flashy car will be careful opening their doors and won't smack your
0: interesting
1: door.
0: Yeah. Interesting. Yeah, well, sure. I would always try and find a spot that's got, say, 3 in a row. I'll go to the middle one.
1: Right, okay, yeah. Yeah. Will you ever park across 2?
0: No,
1: okay, okay.
0: You know me, I'm a law-abiding citizen slash nerd.
1: Yeah, yeah.
0: No, I wouldn't. I'm paranoid, all of that.
1: So what if you open the door and you hit the other door by mistake? Will you clean it down quickly with a spit or will you tell people?
0: With a spit?
1: Yeah, like you go... And then you just go off and do your shopping. We've all done that.
0: I will definitely check.
1: And if there's just a tiny mark, will you put your name on the windscreen?
0: But you'd want to really open the door quite vigorously to make that mark.
1: I do. A mark, not a dent.
0: I don't know. Okay. The truth is, I don't know. I like to think I'd be honest, but I don't know.
1: If you reversed out and you hit their bumper by mistake and their alarm went off, would you get out or just hit the accelerator?
0: If I did damage.
1: Well, you don't know. Until you get out.
0: Oh my God, I feel like you're training me to be an assassin.
1: No, I'm not training. Would you make a run for it, is what I'm saying. Like, just hit the
0: accelerator. I don't know. I think I'm going to turn the tables now. What have you done?
1: I've dented a door.
0: When? Was it mine? Was it mine?
1: No.
0: Would you tell me if you dented my door?
1: No, because you're on a free car, so it's fine.
0: Excuse me.
1: Yeah.
0: That doesn't make any difference.
1: Does.
0: Nothing in life is for free.
1: You're absolutely right. Yeah, yeah. There's always somebody looking for something. No, really, if it was a little dent or maybe a slightly cracked window or something. No.
0: Slightly cracked window?
1: Well, it'd have to be something really severe, you know, like an injury.
0: I'm just having a weird flashback. Do you remember you and me?
1: Okay, go on.
0: It was about 6 years ago in the downstairs car park. And bizarrely, I was driving you somewhere. I don't know why.
1: Yeah.
0: Remember, you told me something really shocking about you.
1: and I got
0: such a Friday. Hit the accelerator, which was in reverse. What did you tell me? Something so weird.
1: No, I can't.
0: Like you could do the splits.
1: No, it was just...
0: I was so shocked. My foot went down.
1: And you lost your...
0: Just a weird flashback.
1: Is that when you lost your mirror?
0: Yeah.
1: Yeah, you smashed your mirror. Yeah.
0: I didn't smash the mirror and I got it replaced 6 years ago.
1: Yeah. So there you go. Most people will just drive off. Quite interesting, actually. Just off they go. I have to say, if it's just a tiny little dent or maybe if you just knock over somebody's trolley or something
0: like that. What if you had a child that was sick, right? Mm. And they were out of the car and they vomited all over the car of the person beside you.
1: Yeah.
0: Would you drive off?
1: Yeah. Yeah, I would.
0: You're just a nasty man. I'm never parking beside you again.
1: We gotta go to news.
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13: At 7 o'clock, good morning, I'm Brona Cox. Union representatives of ambulance staff will meet HSE officials at the Labour Course this morning. It follows this week's strike by members of the National Ambulance Service in a dispute over pay. Industrial action is expected to continue next week if a resolution cannot be found. SIP2's John McCamley says they will go into today's discussions with an open mind.
14: I think it's too early to tell in relation to the outcome of any exploratory talks or intervention. I think at this stage we will just reserve our position and await the discussions today.
13: Three government TDs voted in favour of a Social Democrats motion on abortion that was defeated in the Dáil last night. The bill would have abolished the three-day waiting period for the procedure and removed the criminal sanctions in the current laws. It was defeated by 85 votes to 30, despite a free vote in both Fine Gael and Fianna Fáil on the issue. Fine Gael TDs Grace Boland and Barry Ward voted in favour of moving the bill to committee stage, as did Fianna Fáil TD Catherine Arda. All Sinn Féin TDs abstained in the vote, despite the party introducing its own legislation to remove the waiting period last week. Donald Trump has thanked Xi Jinping for an honour like a few have ever seen as his two-day state visit to China gets underway. The US president was welcomed to the Great Hall of the People in Beijing by the president and members of the public. Talks between the two leaders are expected to cover trade and the conflict in the Middle East, with Donald Trump wanting China to take a more active role in reopening the Strait of Hormuz. As a bilateral meeting between the two nations got underway, Xi Jinping said China and the US should be partners, not rivals.
15: China and the United States both stand to gain from cooperation and lose from confrontation. We should be partners, not rivals. We should help each other succeed and prosper together and find the right way for major countries to get along well with each other in the new era.
13: €7 billion will be available to the government in Budget 2027, according to the Finance Minister. Thánaiste Simon Harris told his Fine Gael party colleagues last night he will look to reduce the cost of childcare in October. He wants to reach a target of €200 per month for families, while an income tax package for middle earners is also on the way. The total breakdown of tax cuts versus spending increases will be announced in the summer. Keir Starmer is expected to face a challenge to his leadership today after spending last night speaking to his ministers. Supporters of Britain's Health Secretary Wes Streeting say he'll launch a bid to oust the Prime Minister. Yesterday, Jonathan Brash became the first Labour MP to call for Starmer to step down on the floor of the House of Commons.
16: People are desperate for hope. And for however difficult it may be for many on these benches to admit, it is now clear to me that this Prime Minister can no longer provide that hope.
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10: Live.
13: And Paul McCartney says songs like Hey Jude can still unite people across political divides. Speaking on a podcast, the former Beatle said audiences in Trump's America stop arguing and sing together instead. He also revealed he refuses fan photos, saying he doesn't want to feel like that monkey. Sport is next.
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13: Starting with soccer, Man City ensured that Arsenal will have to finish the job if they're to go all the way in the race for the Premier League title. City beat Crystal Palace 3-0 last night to reduce the deficit at the top to just 2 points. Arsenal round off their season hosting Burnley on Monday and away to Crystal Palace on May 24th. City have an FA Cup final date with Chelsea on Saturday before finishing the league away to Bournemouth and at home to Aston Villa. Meanwhile, the Scottish Premiership title will be decided on the final day of the season. Celtic beat Motherwell 3-2 last night, while leaders Hearts, whose advantage is only 1 point, beat Falkirk 3-0. It will be a fight to the finish on Saturday, with Celtic hosting Hearts at Parkhead. In golf, Rory McIlroy and Shane Lowry are among those in action on day one of the PGA Championship at Aronimink. McIlroy tees off his opening round at around 1:40 Irish time, while Lowry is in the later groupings today and gets his campaign up and running just after 6:30. And in racing, today's action comes from Clonmel. The first of an 8-race card goes to post just before 10:50.
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13: In Dublin, Phippsborough Road inbound is slow between Crossguns Bridge and Constitution Hill. There's a queue on the SCR southbound between Cunningham Road Junction and St John's Road Junction. The Grand Canal inbound is busy before Portobello Bridge. Temple Oak Road northbound has a delay from Lakelands Park to Terranure Cross. And in Cork, traffic is building on the N28 ring of Skiddy Road eastbound from Raphine Bridge to Shanbally Cross.
9: Ireland's weather.
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13: Cloudy with scattered showers for most, some turning heavy, more persistent rain will develop in the west and south. Drier weather with sunny spells will extend from the north through the afternoon. Highest temperatures of 10 to 13 degrees. 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

0: Ireland's Classic Hits Radio. It is Colin and Lucy in the morning. Good morning to you. Just to say, if you're WhatsApping us this week in the draw for, which we'll do tomorrow, for a really, really, we love Inchidonny Island Lodge and Spa. It's a two-night accommodation in a balcony room. I've been in one of those balcony rooms overlooking the beach. Absolutely beautiful. You get a little breakfast each day and dinner in the Gulfstream restaurant. A little namaste. Is it namaste on the beach?
1: Yoga. Yes, yeah, well done, namaste. Yesterday you were saying horrific things.
0: Yeah, I know, but I've got it now.
1: Talk about it again.
0: So a little namaste on the beach, if you want, and the seawater, the seawatery treatment as well, which I've had before, which is quite nice, when they slap you with seaweed.
1: Okay, I don't think they do that in Inchidonny. I don't think anybody's going to slap anybody with seaweed, but if that's what...
0: Is that not the idea?
1: If that's what you're into.
0: Okay, yeah.
1: I say go for it.
0: Okay, so yesterday, what fun we had with
1: what
0: names.
1: What fun.
0: Okay.
1: Yes, we got on to names. So this was off the back, actually, of... This was off the back of Ask Lucy Anything.
0: Yeah, yeah, yeah.
1: Where our friend is married to an Angus, and she's due a baby in 7 weeks, and her husband wants them to call the baby Angus Oak, and she said, pretty much... over my dead body.
0: Right, okay.
1: And so then people were calling in about names you should never call your baby.
0: Yeah, yeah. So there's certain names for boys. And somebody said you can't name your baby Paul, for instance. Have you ever seen a baby Paul?
1: Not yet.
0: Okay. So Joan wants to jump in on that one.
2: Hi, Colum and Lucy. I had a baby boy.
0: Oh, that's okay.
2: Nearly 40 years ago.
0: Yeah.
2: And I called him Paul after his dad.
1: Oh. Uh-huh.
2: And... came out of hospital and could not call him Paul. No way.
1: Why?
2: So he was called Sonny for the first 5 years of his life. And then all the other children, Sonny. He was going to school and all the other children were calling him Sonny. So I thought, oh dear. So he was back to Paul at five. But yeah, couldn't call a baby Paul.
0: You can't call a baby Paul.
2: Too old for a name for a baby.
1: Love the show. I think that's so funny. You can't call a baby Paul.
0: Good morning to everyone who's listening. Call Paul.
1: Well, because they were once a baby. Everyone was once a baby. Even Hitler was once a baby.
0: Oh, for God's sake.
1: No, but you know what I mean?
0: Okay.
1: Like, everybody was once a baby.
0: Okay, yes. Nicole, here we go with Paul. This is starting it off. Yeah, I know. Have a good laugh over there, young lady.
3: Hi, guys. Just on the topic of names. My little lad is named after his granddad and his dad, which is Paul. I would never call my child Paul because it's like a 40-year-old man's name. So we resulted in Paul Jr., but he is called PJ.
0: Yeah.
1: Oh.
3: Nobody ever refers to him as Paul. And I've told the schools, I've told everybody, it's just PJ. So maybe she'd call him AJ and just ban Angus from ever being used.
0: Now listen, we want to be...
1: This is ridiculous.
0: We want to be clear, the Paul is a fine name.
1: What's wrong with Paul?
0: And he was one of the apostles. And also you could be named after Paul McGrath.
1: McCartney.
0: Paul McCartney.
1: There's loads of Pauls.
0: Yeah, Polly Paul Paul.
1: I think that's so funny that she even told the school, nobody calls him Paul.
0: So,
1: nobody.
0: So there are names that you wouldn't... and again, we're not dissing if you
1: would
0: have
1: you
0: this
1: call
0: name.
1: Your baby Brian?
0: No.
1: He's a dog and family guy.
0: Yeah, the life of Brian. Yeah,
1: well,
0: you
1: like,
0: think of Brian.
1: What do you... would you call your brand new baby Vincent?
0: Your brand new baby. I just got... Vinny. No.
1: No, Vincent.
0: Vincent, because he's going to call Vinny. No. I have three names here, right?
1: Well, like, you were a baby called Colum. That's stupid.
0: That's a lovely name.
1: It's not for a baby, Colum.
0: Yes, baby Colum.
1: Well, what's wrong with Paul versus Colum?
0: Colum is the Irish word for dove.
1: That doesn't justify it. You had the audacity to slag off all Angus's yesterday. You were baby Colum.
0: All right, Lucy. That's
1: like Colum is a fading old unsuccessful DJ name.
0: Broadcaster. Fading unsuccessful broadcaster, please. I see, now that we're getting down and dirty, okay?
1: But there, you don't do Lucy.
0: I see Lucy as sort of somebody's godparent that lives in Kansas.
1: That is stupid.
0: That moved away, you know,
1: no, baby
0: in the
1: Lucy,
0: 70s.
1: There's loads of Lucy's. You know there's
0: name another Lucy. Name another Lucy in Ireland. Go on. That's under 50.
1: That is ridiculous. Most of my friendship fairy friends, loads of Lucy's there. Lucy's a little girl's name. Colum, I'm sorry.
0: No, I'm sorry.
1: Fading
0: I'm
1: DJ.
0: Sorry. We've had people here, we've had people here who've rang up and said they named their dog Lucy. Or one person named Cat.
1: There are loads of cats are called Lucy.
0: And
1: that's
0: a canary.
1: Fine.
0: Do you remember the person who had a canary called Lucy? So that's where your name's going.
1: Well, your name is trash. Okay.
4: No, no,
1: what,
4: hang on,
1: okay. What could you not name your baby? Or we will trash it.
4: Three names quickly, right?
1: Yeah.
4: Alfred.
1: Oh, baby Alfie.
4: Reginald.
1: Reggie.
4: Stanley.
1: Stanley.
4: Okay, names you can't. Okay. 087-188-0008.
1: Names that just don't work on a baby's face, if you know what I mean.
4: Yeah, we know. Yeah, it's 18 after 7.

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0: Ireland's Classic Hits Radio. It is Colm and Lucy in the morning. Good morning to you. We're just having a little bit of a laugh. It's a little bit of fun. Don't be taking it too seriously.
1: Why,
0: now.
1: Is anyone?
0: No, nobody is. We're just doing a viewer's discretion type thing. You know what I mean?
1: They're not viewers. Parental notes. Listeners.
0: Oh, yeah, they are listeners.
1: That reminds us. Guys, myself and Colm Hayes are on the telly tomorrow night.
0: Oh, yeah.
1: We're doing the 6 o'clock show together.
0: Yeah.
1: I'm collecting you and dropping you home.
0: Yeah, that's correct,
1: so I can check what you're wearing.
0: That'll be good. And my son was trying to be really smart. I said to him, sure, we're on tomorrow. We're doing the 6 o'clock show.
1: Yeah.
0: Oh, yeah. Remind me what time that is again, Dad, will you?
1: Alex, you're grounded.
0: Mm-hmm. So, okay, so baby names. So there's names you can and you can't have. And again, there's loads of people with these names, so we're just having a bit of a laugh. Don't be chasing us down the street with a stick later on.
1: No, it's obviously a gag.
0: But Gina wants to get in.
1: Go on.
2: Morning, guys. Mm-hmm. I think the worst two baby names would be Olive or Bernard.
0: Oh.
2: I don't know. I just think they're very old names.
0: Yes, it's a...
2: Can you hear him, Lucan?
0: Now, good morning to my nephew, Bernard, who's in Florida at the moment and a fantastic young man.
1: Olive, morning, Bernard.
0: Good morning, Bernard. Olive, I sort of like. I think Olive is a bit
1: baby
0: racy.
1: Baby Olive.
0: Yeah.
1: I think Olive's a lovely name for a baby.
0: It's a lovely name, but a lady called Olive, you know what I mean?
1: We're not doing ladies, are we? Let's not blur the lines up.
0: You're absolutely right.
1: Yeah.
0: Laura!
3: Hey, Colm and Lucy. Just touching in there on baby names.
1: Yeah.
3: My husband, his name is Cyril.
0: Oh, Jesus.
1: Oh,
3: yeah, Cyril. That is not a name for a brand new baby.
0: No.
3: So he's in his late 40s now, and he's only literally growing into his name. Now it suits him that he's becoming a middle-aged man. Like, it's horrendous. So I think that is definitely your number one.
1: He's growing into his name.
3: To not call a brand new baby boy.
1: Yes, Cyril is an interesting one. But all these names will come back. What do you think about Oliver? My granddad was called Oliver. I think Oliver's a very cute baby name.
0: Well, we've Oliver Callan. Now, he suits his name. Oliver Callan suits Oliver.
1: Yeah. You
0: know? He looks like an Oliver.
1: Yeah.
0: And I mean that in the nicest way possible.
1: But Oliver is like Ali. It's a very popular name.

0: love it.
1: It's very popular.
0: Yes.
1: No, it's not.
0: Ollie. Jeremy. See, you're way out of it.
1: Can't just...
0: Two friends called Ollie. Yeah.
1: Ollie.
0: Yeah, my nephew's called Ollie.
1: Okay. Okay, here we go. Sheila. What about Sheila?
0: What's wrong with Sheila?
2: Good morning, Colin and Lucy. I hate to say this, but I was nearly called Sheila.
1: Oh, dear God.
2: And only my sister. Thank God for my sister.
1: Oh, thank God.
2: She convinced my mother to call me Trish.
1: Trish!
2: Because there's no way I'm a Sheila.
1: Good eye, Sheila.
2: And to make matters worse, when I went to Australia, I was so grateful. Because you know what they call good eye, Sheila? I just couldn't bear it.
1: Yeah.
0: Good eye, good eye, good eye.
2: So unfortunately, to any Sheilas out there, I feel for you.
0: Aww.
1: Okay.
0: Well, I don't mind, Sheila. Do you know what I'm thinking, guys? I know this is my synopsis to life.
1: Go on.
0: Each to their own. Like one man's Sheila's another man's...
1: Sandra.
0: Cyril.
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1: Okay, just gone 7:30. Let's go to the newsroom. Brona has an update.
18: Morning, Colm. Here's the main news headlines. Unions representing ambulance workers say they're prepared to strike again if today's mediation talks don't produce a sufficient outcome. €7 billion will be available to the government in budget 2027, according to the finance minister. Xi Jinping has welcomed Donald Trump to Beijing's Great Hall at the start of his two-day visit to China. Keir Starmer could be facing one of the toughest days of his leadership following rumours that the UK Health Secretary is set to resign today. And Ireland's current home retrofit scheme is putting contractors ahead of consumers. In sport, Man City beat Crystal Palace 3-0 last night to reduce the deficit at the top of the Premier League table to just 2 points. In the Scottish Premiership, Celtic beat Motherwell 3-2 last night, while leaders Hearts beat Falkirk 3-0. And Rory McIlroy and Shane Lowry are among those in action on day one of the PGA Championship at Aronimink. And the weather, cloudy with scattered showers for most, some turning heavy. More persistent rain will develop in the west and south. Drier weather with sunny spells will extend from the north through the afternoon. Highest temperatures of 10 to 13 degrees.
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18: In Dublin, traffic on St John's Road inbound is solid between the underground car park and the quays. North Strand Road inbound is backed up between Fairview to Eastwall Road Junction. In Galway, Tuam Road southbound is slow between Clare Galway Garda Station and Clare Galway Castle. And in Cork, Horgan's Quay is busy from Kent Station to Michael Collins Bridge. And now you're up to date on Ireland's Classic Hits Radio.
1: Okay, thank you. It is 7:33.
0: So, Bill Roach, guys, yeah, you thinking about retiring? Wait till you to hear what he says about it.
1: Okay. And one of my favourite songs of all time is Gabrielle and Rise. 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
2: More and more information is coming out about Jay Cole, who was a reality TV star. He was on The Only Way Is Essex. He ran through a door and fell to his death last week in a villa in Mallorca. And he's found in an Airbnb that he's been renting for the last couple of years. The wife or the mother of his child has come out in recent days saying just what a brilliant dad he was. He did have his demons. And it's come out today that he was in debt of 1.7 million.
3: Ooh.
2: He was an artist, amazing art, I have to say.
3: Yeah, yeah.
2: But he would kind of draw, and you know, that could take a couple of months.
3: Mm.
2: So he's obviously in debt, I'd say, with his living expenses, etc. But they're saying that that might have had been a factor as to why he wasn't in good condition that night.
3: Well, yeah, wouldn't it?
2: Very, very sad, though. Only 35. Now, Bill Roach, you know the way we bang on and on about planning our retirement?
3: Yes, and retirement party, where's it going to be?
2: Yeah.
3: And rent out this venue.
2: We're definitely going to Coppers. There's no two ways about it.
3: You're absolutely right.
2: Well, Bill Roach, maybe 94, but he's...
3: 94?
2: Yeah.
3: So just a reminder, he's Ken Barlow.
2: He's still quite handsome. Do you know what I mean?
3: 94?
2: He has no interest in slowing down, guys. This is what he's saying.
4: How do you stay looking so young? Because this is ridiculous now. You're 94 years old.
5: Well, quite a large extent, aging is a belief system.
4: Yeah.
5: You know? And as you get on, people say, oh, take it easy. You shouldn't be doing that. So you start taking it easy. And, well, I think you should give that up. So you give that up. And it goes down, down you go. Actually, as you get older, you should start doing more, not less.
4: What does the future hold for William Roach? Are we aiming for 100? Have you got that in your mind? I think you'll make it. I think you'll probably outlive me, to be honest.
5: I try not to think about the years. I just think about getting on and enjoying life. And I would just say for the future, more of the same.
2: Amen. It's not so funny, though, that interview, whoever asked that question, like... What's the plan? Are you aiming for 100?
3: Yeah.
2: As in, are you trying to stay alive for the next 6 years?
3: That's
2: of course he is.
3: Yeah, yeah. No, I'm just aiming for 96.
2: Yeah, I'm just aiming for another 12 months. Aiming for.
3: It's not funny.
2: Such a strange question, whoever that was.
3: But, you know,
2: it's good on him. He's dead right. And he's so right. People going, oh, you shouldn't be doing that. You shouldn't be doing that now at your age. He's just living his best life.
3: Because
2: David Attenborough.
3: When you stop doing things, you slow down and think about it.
2: But when you think like an old person, you are an old person.
3: Never let the old man in.
2: The guy looks amazing.
3: He does.
2: The guy looks 72. Good on you, Bill.
3: Good.
2: I'm with you.
3: Is he married?
2: You think that's the secret of success?
3: His wife passed away.
2: Yeah.
3: No, I wasn't sure. I was just wondering how that end of the...
2: You think the Bill's got himself a lady friend?
3: I don't know.
2: Okay, you said too much.
3: Okay.
2: More Celebrity Loose, 9:40.
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2: What did Lucy Kennedy say to Colm Hayes? Everyone wants to know. 28,250 quid.
3: Here we go. Are we ready, Rachel? Good morning, Rachel Maloney.
2: Rachel. Rachel, are you there or is it Mary Shannon?
4: Hi. Can you hear me? It's Rachel.
2: Rachel, good morning.
3: Good morning.
4: Good morning. How are you?
2: Good morning. We are good, thank you. Is the sun shining in Limerick?
4: It's a little bit dull, but it looks like it could brighten up.
2: It's going to brighten up, guys. Everyone's got to get ready. It's going to be another cracking day.
3: Is it?
2: Yes.
3: Sorry, I just want to point this out.
2: What?
3: My God, it was freezing last night. What happened last night in Ireland? People were putting on their fires and their heating and their coats.
2: Fires?
3: Yeah, yeah. Jeremy went to bed with a hot water bottle.
2: Yeah, but that's nothing new. I have my electric blanket on all year.
3: Yeah, well, that's nothing new either.
2: Okay. Anyway, Rach.
4: Hi.
2: Hi. What are you thinking?
4: How many times have you camped at an electric picnic?
2: How many times have you camped at an electric picnic? How many times you at...
1: The answer is two.
3: Oh, sorry. The answer is about seven.
2: Yeah, that's a lie.
3: Seven times.
2: That's a lie.
3: No, it's not.
2: Sorry, no. We're not talking about when you lived in the
3: camper van
2: roof of your car.
3: That was a tent on the roof of my car.
2: Yes, yeah, it's not camping. She means like camping, getting down and dirty with the other people.
3: Good morning, Mary.
5: Hi there, how we doing?
2: Hi, Mary.
3: Hey, Mary. Mary's out in Shannon in County Clare.
2: How's it going, Mary?
5: I am. Not too bad now, yourself?
2: Good, good. We are really good, thank you.
3: Yes,
2: really,
3: we are really good.
2: Really good, Mary.
5: Good.
2: Okay, what are you thinking?
5: How many times did you touch that aircon?
2: Oh, yeah. God, the aircon is a little bit of an issue in our relationship.
3: Tachy, yeah, it certainly is. Okay.
2: How many times you at...
1: The answer is two.
3: It's about 200. It's about 200 times.
2: A morning.
3: A morning. There's a constant
2: fight. Thank you for reminding me. It's a bit nippy in here. Thank you, Mary.
3: Thank you, Mary.
2: Bye-bye, Mary.
5: Bye-bye, Mary. Thank you very much.
3: Bye-bye.
2: Bye-bye.
3: Mary.
2: Bye-bye.
3: Bye-bye, Mary. We will. We'll do it. And stay with us. We're going to wrap up on names. And it's just a bit of a laugh. Come on now. But it's just the names that you shouldn't call your...
2: Baby.
3: Baby. To start off with, you should call your baby Paul.
2: I like baby Paul.
3: I sort of like baby Paul.
2: I like
3: Paul.
2: All of them.
3: Yeah.

0: Ireland's Classic Hits Radio. It is Colm and Lucy in the morning. Good morning to you.
1: Good morning, everybody.
0: Having the laugh, the crack, and
1: la,
0: the fun.
1: La,
0: yeah,
1: la,
0: yeah, la, la, la. Talking about it. It started off yesterday, so don't blame us. Don't shoot the messenger.
1: Nobody's blaming us. Nobody's angry. Nobody's cross. What are you so worried about?
0: I don't know, because there's so many names. I don't want all people coming up.
1: Nobody's
0: going to
1: get offended if we mention their name, because it's not coming from us. It's coming from our other listeners.
0: Yeah, yeah.
1: So off the back of yesterday's Ask Lucy Anything, we had a concerned call from a listener friend,
0: yeah,
1: whose husband was called Angus, is mm-hmm. called Angus, he's mm-hmm. still with us, and he wanted to call their newborn baby in 7 weeks' time, and the baby arrives, please God, safely, Angus Oak.
0: Yeah, yeah, yeah.
1: And she
0: yeah.
1: said she's going to dump him.
0: It has started a huge conversation of what you can and can't call your baby. Paul came in, great call from Laura, who said her husband is called, was a baby Cyril, but now he's in his late 40s.
1: Got into his name.
0: And he's growing into his name. I was concerned about the name Lucy. So is Siobhan.
1: Oh, Siobhan!
2: Hi, Lucy and Colm. My daughter has a cat that she calls Lucy. But it is short for Lucifer.
1: Oh.
2: Siobhan Limerick.
0: God, I never thought of that. Is Lucy the female version of Lucifer?
1: I am Lucifer. Yeah, exactly. So look at my face. Don't cross me.
0: Yeah.
1: Don't cross me.
0: Apparently if you run around Lucy four times. Nah, anyway, good luck to you.
1: You collapse.
0: This is the distance. Well, that's not nice, is it? Sure.
1: Oh, no, I mean,
3: I think a band baby name should definitely be anything to do with Star Wars. Oh. Nothing that I've got anything against franchise, but, you know, having a young child called Darth Vader or Skywalker is definitely not right.
1: Why would you do that?
0: There's nobody called Darth Vader.
1: Nobody's called Darth Vader.
0: Is there?
1: Are there?
0: Jeremy's son is Luke after Luke Skywalker.
1: We can't talk about Jeremy.
0: Yeah, yeah. Okay, sorry, Vicky, I've got to disagree with you. I like the sound of your baby.
4: Morning, guys.
1: Morning.
4: Just listening to that poor nearly Sheila. I was nearly called Penelope.
1: Oh, I love Penelope.
4: That would have been a handle. I think my mother was big into whatever it was, Thunderbirds or
0: Penelope,
4: whatever one of those
0: stop,
4: ones
0: yeah,
4: it was anyway.
0: Yeah.
4: But ended up, she gave me the such a lovely name of Victoria.
0: Ah, Vicky.
4: So, I don't know which was worse. Anyway, have a great day.
1: Victoria and Penelope.
4: Vicky, sort of really Victoria.
0: Yeah,
4: Tala.
0: Nice names. I like Penelope.
1: I like Penelope.
0: Like the, and then you can be called
1: it
0: Pen.
1: It very much really is each to their own.
0: Because you'd be called Penny.
1: Yeah, or Pee-Pee.
0: Why would she be called Pee-Pee?
1: Or Pippa. Is Pippa? Oh, no, that's Philippa.
0: Is it?
1: Yeah.
0: I never knew that.
1: Philippa, yeah. I love that name, Pippa.
0: Last one. Laura, because somebody wanted to talk about Cornelius. Laura wants to talk about the name Cornelius.
5: Morning. I have an uncle and his name is Connie. But he was christened Cornelius.
0: Ah.
5: And then I have a friend, Barry, and he was christened Bartholomew.
0: Oh, Jesus.
5: And then my sister-in-law, now it's her middle name, it's not her first name, but her middle name is Savina.
0: Oh, for God's sake.
1: Savina!
5: Their mams must have been in a bad mood that day. Love the show.
0: Okay.
1: Savina.
0: We have to go.
1: Holy moly.
0: Okay.
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21: At 8 o'clock, good morning, I'm Brona Cox. Unions representing ambulance workers say they're prepared to strike again if today's mediation talks don't produce a sufficient outcome. Officials from SIP2 and Unite will attend discussions with the HSE at the Labour Court from 10 o'clock this morning. Members of the National Ambulance Service engaged in a work to rule on Monday and a full work stoppage on Tuesday in a row over pay. John McCamley from SIP2 says they will return to the picket line if needs be.
22: We're hopeful that we can resolve this dispute in a way that will satisfy our members, but we are prepared and ready for action if we have to have it next week.
21: Almost €200,000 worth of drugs have been seized in Dublin 8. A number of homes were searched in the area yesterday, uncovering prescription benzodiazepines and cannabis. A man and a woman in their 40s were arrested and are being held at Garda stations in the capital. Xi Jinping has welcomed Donald Trump to Beijing's Great Hall at the start of his two-day visit to China. According to Chinese media, the meeting between the two overran by around 40 minutes. There are reports that during it, the Chinese leader told Mr. Trump that differences over Taiwan could bring their two countries to clashes or conflict. They're also expected to discuss trade and the war in Iran during the trip. President Trump says the summit is an honor like few have ever seen.
23: There are those that say this is maybe the biggest summit ever. They can never remember anything like it. But it's an honor to be with you. It's an honor to be your friend. And the relationship between China and the USA is going to be better than ever before.
21: People need to be given clear, easy and trusted advice on how to retrofit their homes. Energy experts who are gathering in Dublin today say energy poverty could be better tackled if impartial advice is available at community level on grants and technologies. Alex Hamilton from the South East Energy Agency says the current system puts contractors ahead of consumers.
24: There are long waiting lists. It's very hard to get contractors and it's a very, very complicated process. Everybody is talking about energy into retrofits and renovating their homes and the need to do the work. But it's very complicated and quite frightening, I think, for homeowners as to where to even start, who to go with, and what are the right things to do. Making sure that we have the right information, that it's trusted information, and ensuring value for money and quality of works for homeowners.
21: Commuting costs, remote working and affordable housing are among the issues set to dominate the Fórsa Trade Union Conference, which is underway in Killarney. Taoiseach Micheál Martin will address delegates today, just weeks before negotiations are due to begin on the latest public sector pay deal. The country's largest civil and public service union says any agreement must deliver significant pay hikes, which go beyond rising inflation levels.
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19: Live.
21: And Shrek is coming back to the big screen to celebrate its 25th anniversary. Irish cinemas will be showing the first installment of the animated comedy, which was released in May 2001, starring Mike Myers, Eddie Murphy and Cameron Diaz. Shrek 5 is out next year, with a donkey spin-off movie also in production for a 2028 release. Sport is next.
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21: Starting with soccer, Man City ensured that Arsenal will have to finish the job if they're to go all the way in the race for the Premier League title. City beat Crystal Palace 3-0 last night to reduce the deficit at the top to just 2 points. Arsenal round off their season hosting Burnley on Monday and away to Crystal Palace on May 24th. City have an FA Cup final date with Chelsea on Saturday before finishing the league away to Bournemouth and at home to Aston Villa. Meanwhile, the Scottish Premiership title will be decided on the final day of the season. Celtic beat Motherwell 3-2 last night, while leaders Hearts, whose advantage is only 1 point, beat Falkirk 3-0. It will be a fight to the finish on Saturday, with Celtic hosting Hearts at Parkhead. In golf, Rory McIlroy and Shane Lowry are among those in action on day one of the PGA Championship at Aronimink. McIlroy tees off his opening round at 1:40 Irish time, while Lowry is in the later groupings today and gets his campaign up and running just after 6:30. And in racing, today's action comes from Clonmel. The first of an 8-race card goes to post just before 10:50.
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21: In Dublin, traffic on the N7 inbound stops and starts between Junction 5 Athgoe and a breakdown in the left lane at Junction 2 Kingswood. The SCR inbound has a delay from Griffith College to Kelly's Corner. In Galway, the Bohernadrav westbound has a queue between Coola Roundabout and the Monavea Road Junction. In Limerick, Ennis Road inbound is busy from Lansdowne Park to Union Cross. And in Cork, Wilton Road northbound is congested between Wilton Roundabout and Dennehy's Cross.
6: Ireland's weather.
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21: Cloudy with scattered showers for most, some turning heavy, more persistent rain will develop in the west and south. Drier weather with sunny spells will extend from the north through the afternoon. Highest temperatures of 10 to 13 degrees. 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

0: Alrighty then. Here's today's tease for 7 Deadly Spins. Repeat the title of this classic 80s movie. Oh. An American Werewolf in...
1: Great movie.
0: Pants.
1: What's a Pants? Directed by John Landau and the...
0: An American Werewolf in... Blank.
1: Title track sung by...
0: 087 what?
1: Warren Zevon, who's no longer with us. Go ahead.
0: Guller. 087-188-0008, if you know the answer.
1: Okay, anything for 3,000 out of 250 euros. We were very close yesterday.
0: Very close.
1: Very close. Okay, we're going to do it after Bill and Jenny.
2: No.

0: 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If you're ready to win, we're ready to spin as we play Seven Deadly Spins.
1: Okay, we ask this, geez. Complete the title of this classic 80s movie. An American Werewolf in? London, baby.
2: Do you remember the song, Warren Zevon? American Werewolf in London.
1: You know that they do that. What you've done right there is from Paw Patrol.
2: Do they do that on Paw Patrol? My God.
1: Oh, dear.
2: I could write for children's television.
1: Barry and Blarney, good morning.
3: Hello, Steve.
1: Hello.
2: Hello, Barry. How are you?
1: Barry, we hear that you're on
3: Can you hear me?
2: Yes.
1: Barry, can you hear us?
3: Oh, I can, yeah, sorry.
1: Okay. We hear that you're on your own.
3: I'm on my own in the van, yeah.
2: Oh, my God. You're on
1: We'd like to play something to keep you company.
2: You're on your own. Play it all, actually.
1: Why are you singing at the same time?
2: There you go, Barry. That's your song.
3: Thanks, Colin.
2: Thanks, Barry.
1: Oh, he's not crying. We wanted you to cry. Okay, have you ever played this before, Barry?
3: No, never.
1: Okay.
2: Okay.
1: So, let's spin the wheel, find out how much you're playing for, and I'll explain the rules.
2: But just before we do...
3: I know how it works. Oh, yeah.
2: Shush, Barry.
1: Don't tell Barry to shush.
2: So, just to say, Barry, where are you off to now?
3: I'm off to go golfing.
2: See, there you go.
1: Some of
2: us are out there.
1: You're saying he doesn't need the money.
2: Knuckles to the grind, working 15, 16 hours a day, and we've the Barry Triggs in life of just playing golf. How many days a week do you play golf?
3: About six.
2: See, good man.
1: Do you drive a taxi, Barry?
3: I'm only joking. I get out once a week at best.
1: Once a week. If my husband's listening, he'd be delighted with that. Once a week.
2: I think once a week, once, twice, maybe three times a week.
1: What's your handicap, Barry?
3: It's not about where you're at, Lucy. It's about where you're going.
2: Hey, I like you, Barry.
1: That old like chestnut, you. Barry. Like that old chestnut.
2: All right. Okay.
1: Let's see how much you're playing for.
2: Okay. Anywhere from 3,000 down to 250 euros. The higher the amount, the higher they are. The lower the amount, the easier they will be. And we have landed on once, twice.
1: Three times a lady.
2: 1,000 euros.
1: Great song.
2: Yeah, 1,000 euros, Barry.
3: Yeah, the 1,000 euro ones were tough enough yesterday, so.
2: God, lucky he has all the records.
1: Sounds research.
2: Sounds like he has a little spreadsheet.
1: Now, Barry, we will put 49 seconds on the clock. I'll ask you seven questions in that time. Mm-hmm. If you win the cash, it's your round after the game today. Okay?
3: Okay.
2: Okay, let's...
3: Sounds good.
2: Let's do this. The clock starts now.
1: In what 80s movie did Michael J. Fox play a werewolf?
3: An American Werewolf in London.
1: When Michael J. Fox was filming Back to the Future, he was also starring in which TV show?
3: Family Ties, is it? No.
1: Which old girl group had a classic hit with We Are Family?
3: Sister Sledge.
1: The Sister Sledge song, Hey Frankie, is about a famous person. Which one?
3: Frankie Valli.
1: Which chain of restaurants has a black and red cockerel as its logo?
3: Don't know.
1: What country was restaurant chain Nando's founded in?
3: Nando's for the last one.
1: You can't.
3: Spain.
1: Well, hello, the whistle's gone.
2: The whistle. I like your style.
1: You can't go back. This isn't a conversation.
3: Okay. I thought it was like the leaving sort. I thought you could go back.
2: So which country was the restaurant chain Nando's founded? Do you want to guess at that? Just as a matter of interest.
3: I said Spain or maybe Mexico. Spain, I'll stick with Spain.
1: Useless.
2: Do you want to give number seven?
1: Seriously needs to stick
2: Do you want to give number seven anyway?
1: The TV comedy show Bo Selecta got its name from a song from which artist?
3: Don't know.
2: Okay, Jesus. So you got a hole in two. That's what we're looking at.
1: Did he even?
2: Yeah. In what 80s movie did Michael J. Fox play a werewolf? It was Teen Wolf. He wasn't in American Werewolf.
1: You did get Family Ties.
3: Oh, I thought you gave me the first one. Sorry.
2: No.
1: You did get Family Ties. Well done.
2: The all-girl group classic hit, We Are Family, Sister Sledge. You got that.
1: Frank Sinatra is the Hey Frankie.
2: Yeah.
1: You said Frank
2: Spencer.
3: Oh, God. You can hear the van starting.
2: What chain of restaurants has a black and red cockerel? Have you never eaten in Nando's?
1: Well, he has, but he went back to it. He did say Nando's 20 minutes later.
2: Sorry,
3: I got it right in the end.
2: You don't eat in Nando's, do you not?
3: No.
1: Well, yeah, why would answer. You? Well, why would you when he can find dine in Rollies? This man plays golf six times a week.
2: Oh, yeah, yeah.
1: And South Africa.
2: Yeah.
1: South Africa, Barry. Is
3: South Africa, yeah, yeah. They were tough. I needed it to be for 300, 300 or 400 to have a chance.
2: And finally, the TV comedy show Bo Selecta got its name from which artist? Craig David, that's it.
1: Craig David.
2: Okay, well, listen, good man yourself. Good talking
1: to you. We love you. We love your work, Barry.
2: Yeah.
3: Thanks, guys. Oh, I need to go home now to my kids, Penelope, Angus, and Paul.
2: This man has been listening.
1: Love, Barry.
2: Yeah.
1: Barry, when are you performing in Vicar Street? I'd go and see you.
2: See you later, buddy.
3: Thanks a million, guys.
2: See you later.
3: Thanks very much.
1: Bye. Love, Barry.
2: Yeah.
1: Hashtag love Barry. Let's start a new thing. What a guy. He gets all the gags.
2: I tell you what.
1: He's a perfect listener.
2: Tell you what, I know he's gone, but. Jeez, I'd never call a baby Barry.
1: Oh, no, Barry, that's not true.

0: hello from the other side. That's the way she says it. Okay, Adele.
1: Worse than singing over it.
0: It's Ireland's Classic Hits Radio.
1: Hello.
0: It's called Lucy in the Morning. There is an amazing musical coming to the Bord Gáis Energy Theatre.

0: Love the Borgata Energy Theatre, and Oklahoma is on the way. Possibly one of the most successful musicals in history. In history, and actually changed the fortune of the American economy when it came out. More about that later. Stars of the musical will be with us after 9 o'clock. It got us thinking, with thanks to, we have our amazing prize in Inchy Donny Hotel and Spa, that we want you to give us your favourite musical.
1: Thank you for asking.
0: But you've got to give it, what is it, and we want you to sing. I'm all over the place now, haven't I?
1: Do we want them to sing?
0: I think
1: they're
0: so.
1: Now,
0: 15 seconds.
1: Okay, 15 seconds is a lot. Think about some of the people now, their voices.
0: like Barry there.
1: Like Barry. Like, we do not want Barry.
0: Barry be good. No, I think Barry.
1: We don't want Barry to sing.
0: 15 seconds of fame. What would you sing, young lady, from a musical?
1: Thank you for asking. I'm either going to... What have you gone with? Moulin Rouge for me or The Greatest Showman? Moulin Rouge, please. Ah. Ewan McGregor. God, I love him. Great song, Nicole Kidman. Do you remember it?
0: Yes, I saw Lucy. The Moulin Rouge.
1: Love you.
0: The stage show on the Borgata Energy Theatre.
1: Whip it up, whip it up. And then you can talk at the end.
0: The stage show.
1: Is that all I have?
0: That's all you have, yeah.
1: We have to go.
0: The stage show of Moulin Rouge was possibly the best musical I've ever seen in the Borgata Energy Theatre. I'm sure Oklahoma will be as good. I've got a little musical number.
1: You're all right there. You're flirting in the middle of a link. That is disgusting.
0: Just before headlines. I'll show you. I'll sing mine.
1: What is wrong
0: headlines.
1: With you?
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12: Okay, just gone 8:30. Let's go to the newsroom. Brona has an update.
13: Morning, Colm. Here's the main news headlines. Unions representing ambulance workers say they're prepared to strike again if today's mediation talks don't produce a sufficient outcome. Almost €200,000 worth of drugs has been seized in Dublin 8. Xi Jinping has welcomed Donald Trump to Beijing's Great Hall at the start of his two-day visit to China. The register for short-term lets that was due to kick in next week won't now come into force in time for the summer season. And commuting costs, remote working and affordable housing are among the issues set to dominate the Fórsa Trade Union conference, which is underway in Killarney. In sport, Man City boosted their Premier League title hopes with a comfortable 3-0 victory against Crystal Palace. Victories for leaders Hearts and closest rivals Celtic mean the Scottish Premiership title will be decided on the final day. And Clare edged out Tipperary on penalties to claim the Munster under 20 hurling crown last night. And the weather, cloudy with scattered showers for most, some turning heavy. More persistent rain will develop in the west and south. Drier weather with sunny spells will extend from the north through the afternoon. Highest temperatures of 10 to 13 degrees.
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13: In Dublin, Ballymun Road inbound has a queue from Collins Avenue to Griffith Avenue. In Galway, Well Park Road southbound is busy from ATU to Old Dublin Road Junction. In Limerick, Shelburne Road southbound is slow from Union Cross to Condell Road Junction. And in Cork, traffic on the North City Link Road inbound is solid from the Pope's Road Junction to the Quays. And now you're up to date on Ireland's Classic Hits Radio.
15: Thank you, Brona. Okay. Coming up, guys, beat the presenters.
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1: Okay, let's play Beat the Presenters.
2: Are we ready for this?
1: Such a little cutie on today, guys. Can't cope, just can't cope.
2: We've little Jamie, little Jamie's on the line.
1: Good morning, Jamie.
3: Good morning, Lucy.
1: Good morning, Jamie.
2: Good morning, Jamie.
3: Good morning, Carl.
2: Ah, morning.
1: How's it going, love?
3: Good.
1: How's your life?
3: Just doing good.
1: So you're 4 and a half.
2: 4 and a half?
1: Is it true that you love Super Kitties on Disney Junior?
3: Yeah.
2: Yes, brilliant.
1: Especially Bitsy.
3: It's amazing. So and there's a picture of her in my bedroom.
1: Oh, you got a picture in your bedroom of the Super Kitties. Yeah. And I hear that you're starting big school in September.
3: I am.
2: Yeah.
1: How do you feel about big school?
3: I'll miss my preschool, but I know it's going to be fun.
1: It's going to be fun.
2: Yeah.
1: And your teachers, Vivian and Suzanne, will probably miss you too. Do you love them?
3: Yeah.
1: And we hear that they love you because you're such a great guy.
2: What is the name of the school that you're going to, Jamie, so everyone knows?
3: St. Patrick's.
2: What a great school.
1: Great school. A lot of footballers. International rugby players.
2: Hey, this
1: superstars.
2: This man plays for Ballyboden Wanderers.
1: Yes.
2: Yeah.
1: Yes.
2: Wow.
1: He's such a good guy.
2: So
1: you want to be a space doctor when you grow up?
3: I'm going to the medical school as well.
1: You're going to
3: go to that. Yeah.
2: Go to medical school.
1: You're going to go to medical school in space? Where are you going to become a space doctor?
2: Yeah. And what does a space doctor do?
3: Just helps baby animals in space and they look after the babies.
1: Oh, that's such a good idea.
2: That is such, because there's a lot of... There's a lot of baby space animals that might have a cold or the flu or something like that.
1: Yeah.
2: Now, will you have to get a space rocket to get to the space animals?
3: Mm-hmm. Yeah.
1: Yeah.
2: And what colour is that space rocket?
3: I think it might be red.
2: Red.
1: I think red's good. Red's a good strong colour. Everyone knows.
2: There goes
1: Dr. Jamie. He's off to space to help the animals.
2: The space doctor. The space doctor.
1: Are you ready to play Beat the Presenters?
3: Dwarf planets are there, and where do most of them live?
1: How many which, and where do most of them live? Dogs? Doggies?
2: Ducks, as I said.
1: Ducks?
3: There's 5 dwarf planets, and most of them live in the Kuiper Belt.
2: Oh,
1: because we did not know that.
3: I hated them.
1: Oh, well done you. Thank you. That saved us the embarrassment of having to guess, because we did not know that. You are super brainy space doctor.
2: Super brainy, Dr. Jamie.
1: So you are in with a chance of winning a toy shop voucher tomorrow.
2: Yeah.
1: It's worth €50. Can you believe? Yes.
2: Okay, Dr. Space Doctor Jamie. What an amazing guy in your red space rocket heading off to save all the space animals. You are amazing.
1: We love you. We're so proud of you.
2: So proud.
3: Thank you.
2: Bye, Dr. Jamie.
1: Da, da, da, da. There goes Jamie, the space doctor.
2: Oh, he's brilliant, isn't he? Okay, that's what we're looking for. That's how we play.
1: We'll be playing tomorrow as well. 087-188-0008.
2: A lot of people want to get into the musicals. They're on the way. And the Cranberry Zombie coming up.
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0: Classic Hits Radio. It is Colm and Lucy in the morning. Good morning to you. It's 10 minutes away from 9 o'clock. Just after 9, in studio will be the cast of Oklahoma, the musical. Looking forward to that. That's happening in the Bord Gáis Energy Theatre. I'll give you all the dates soon. We're asking you your favourite musicals.
1: Sing it.
0: Your favourite song. Yours was Come What May from the...
1: I Will Love You. Moulin Rouge.
0: Moulin Rouge, great show. Mine will and always will be...

0: Family Men.
1: That's from West Side Story. Why are you looking at me like that? That's what I performed live on stage to rapturous applause.
2: Is that when you took 10 minutes to die?
1: Yes, I was riffed. Took me 10 minutes to die. Yeah, yeah.
2: Oh, God.
1: People, I told you, people had to run out and put more money in the parking meters.
2: You were still,
0: oh my God, I'm dying. Why did you do this?
2: Wait a sec, were you like the little frog in Shrek? You kept on coming back? Or you just took ages to fall around?
1: I crawled across the stage.
0: To stage left, stage
2: no,
0: left.
2: No, no,
1: yeah,
2: no.
1: Yeah, yeah, I did, yeah.
2: But did you have that weird voice?
1: A trail of ketchup behind me because I burst a ketchup thing in my t-shirt.
2: So you were crawling across the stage for 10 minutes,
1: yeah,
2: dying.
1: Yes.
2: That is the most ridiculous thing you've ever said.
1: Yeah, and everyone's going, whoa, get off.
2: Oh, God.
1: So anyway, what is your favourite musical song of all time? Angela.
2: Mm-hmm. Oh, Angela. God.
1: Sorry.
2: Angela.
1: The sound of silence.
2: Angela.
1: Angela.
3: Hey guys, Angela here.
1: Angela.
3: God, I love a good musical.
1: Ooh, hello.
3: I've been to see Wicked. Mm. I've been to see Chicago.
1: Oh, yeah.
3: I've been to see Phantom of the Opera.
1: Yeah.
3: Chorus Line, Lion King. Mm. But I have to say, one of my all-time favourites was actually Calamity Jane.
1: Oh, yes.
3: Just flew in from the windy city. The windy city's mighty pretty, but they ain't got what we got. No siree. Anyway. Have a great day. Bye.

0: away. Yeah. We got them for free.
1: Calamity Jane, what a great movie, what a great musical. You're going to love D.
2: Morning, guys. Mamma Mia, here I go again. My, my, how can I resist you? Mamma Mia.
3: Oh, I love Allah.
2: I've seen a lot of musicals, but I have to say, that one was amazing.
1: Mm.
2: I saw it in Times Square.
1: Oh, wow.
2: On Broadway.
1: Wow.
3: Oh.
2: Many moons ago.
1: Yeah.
2: And absolutely brilliant.
1: Okay. Thank you, Dee.
2: Okay.
1: Thanks,
2: bye.
1: Dee. Thanks, thank Dee.
3: We're only watching Mamma Mia the other night.
1: Great movie.
3: My family, my children, my husband and I, we're going to Crete in July for 2 weeks. And it's to kind of get them in the mood.
1: In the Greek mood.
3: In the Greek mood. But we love ABBA in my house.
1: Great movies. Mamma Mia 1, Mamma Mia 2. Great movies.
3: Yes. And I really feel like ABBA's new release, Shut Me Down, just didn't get enough love.
1: Oh, jeez, okay. Right.
3: Let's talk about it.
1: Sharon wants to sing.
3: Oh.
4: The sun will come out tomorrow.

0: God in heaven.
1: Sharon.
0: We have ourselves the
1: and
0: singer
1: the winner
0: for the
1: of
0: show.
1: Classic Hits Got Talent is Sharon.
0: That was amazing.
1: Holy moly. She's a professional.
0: Okay.
1: She must be a professional.
0: Oh, Sharon.
1: Is she?
0: Where do you sing? How do you sing like that?
1: Oh, my God. Why? Can we launch a new album?
0: Can you sing more for us? Can you call over?
1: Can you do Nothing's Gonna Change My Love For You?
0: Oh, yeah.
1: Let's start asking Sharon for requests. Really?
0: And Nothing Compares really? To You as well.
1: Yeah.
0: Listeners, what do you want Sharon to sing?
1: What do you want Sharon to sing? She's nothing else better to

0: Ireland's Classic Hits Radio. It is Colin Lucy in the morning. Good morning to you.
1: Morning.
0: So,
1: Sharon. Yeah, you're a question for Sharon.
0: She just texts us back. I'm stuck in traffic on the way to work. Got some looks belting that out in the car. And then, oh my God, guys, thank you for making
1: a not so great day better.
0: Yeah. I'm shaking in the car after listening to that.
1: Sharon, seriously. So we have a couple of requests for you. Hold me now.
0: Somebody wants you to sing Hold Me Now. Somebody says I've actual goosebumps listening to you.
1: Oh yeah. Sharon, you're not going into work today.
0: Yeah. Okay. People are. Somebody saying get Sharon on in the studio. Okay.
1: How are we going to get Sharon to do just all of our songs?
0: Can we just say Sharon?
1: Because she's on the way to work.
0: We need to go to news. 087-188-0008 Sharon. Obviously, you know the number. Do you sing?
1: Where's work?
0: And where do you sing? Do you sing outdoors? If you know what I mean,
1: like in the real world.
0: Yeah. We'd love to know. Yeah. Okay, we need to go to news.
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13: At 9 o'clock, good morning, I'm Brona Cox. Unions representing ambulance workers say they're prepared to strike again if today's mediation talks don't produce a sufficient outcome. Officials from SIP2 and Unite will attend discussions with the HSE at the Labour Court from 10 o'clock this morning. Members of the National Ambulance Service engaged in a work to rule on Monday and a full work stoppage on Tuesday in a row over pay. John McCamley from SIP2 says they will return to the picket line if needs be.
14: We are hopeful that we can resolve this dispute in a way that will satisfy our members, but we are prepared and ready for action if we have to have it next week.
13: Xi Jinping has welcomed Donald Trump to Beijing's Great Hall at the start of his two-day visit to China. According to Chinese media, the meeting between the two overran by around 40 minutes. There are reports that during it, the Chinese leader told Mr. Trump that differences over Taiwan could bring their two countries to clashes or conflict. They're also expected to discuss trade and the war in Iran during the trip. The register for short-term lets that was due to kick in next week won't now come into force in time for the summer season. The move is aimed to force more Airbnb-style properties back into the long-term rental market. Tara Duggan reports.
15: Under this new system, all short-term letting accommodation providers will have to register with Fáilte Ireland and display their registration number on any listing or ad for their property. To get on the official list, a property must have the appropriate planning permission. It was due to come into force on May 20th, but that's now been pushed out to December 1st. Research by Threshold found properties advertised for short-term lets outnumber homes advertised for long-term rent in the private market by 4-1.
13: And if you're over the age of 40, you should get your blood pressure checked every year. The Irish Heart Foundation and partner organisations have launched a month-long campaign to raise awareness about high blood pressure and the importance of regular health checks. Doctors warn that high blood pressure often has no obvious symptoms and can go unnoticed for years, increasing the risk of heart attack, stroke, heart failure, dementia and some forms of blindness. According to Janice Morrissey from the Irish Heart Foundation, several factors, including family history, can increase the risk.
16: So really, all adults should know their blood pressure levels. So the guidelines are, if you're under 40, you need to get your blood pressure checked every 3 years at your GP or local pharmacy. But if you're over 40, you should be getting it checked every year. Your GP might decide, depending on, you know, other factors like your family history, he or she might decide that you need to be checked more often.
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13: And season two of the Disney Plus show Rivals returns this Friday. Based on the books by the late Gilly Cooper, it stars Aidan Turner, Victoria Smurfit, David Tennant and Danny Dyer, among others. Alex Hassel says Gilly's writing was unique.
17: I think she was really creating space for women and their stories and women with desire and women with foibles and... But I think also she knows how to set characters against each other in a way that's really fun and really tense, but also that you kind of like all of the characters.
13: Sport is next.
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13: Starting with soccer, Man City boosted their Premier League title hopes with a comfortable 3-0 victory against Crystal Palace. City are 2 points behind leaders Arsenal with 2 games left to play. Meanwhile, victories for leaders Hearts and closest rivals Celtic mean the Scottish Premiership title will be decided on the final day. Hearts' 3-0 win over Falkirk kept them a point clear at the top, while Celtic secured a dramatic 3-2 victory at Motherwell. And in Gaelic games, Clare edged out Tipperary on penalties to claim the Munster under 20 hurling crown last night. The sides could not be separated at 2:24 apiece after extra time at the Gaelic grounds before the Banner won the shootout 4-3. They go through to the All-Ireland series, where they will face the winner of Galway against Kilkenny in next week's Leinster final. The tribesmen needed extra time to see off Wexford 2:23-1:16, while Kilkenny were 1:22-2:13 winners over Dublin. And Kerry are into the All-Ireland under 20 football final. The Kingdom scored 3 goals in extra time to beat Roscommon 3:17-17 points at Semple Stadium. They've set up a meeting with defending champions Tyrone after their 2:12-13 points win over Kildare at Breffni Park.
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13: In Dublin, Leopardstown Road eastbound is busy from the M50 roundabout and Brewery Road junction. Swords Road inbound is congested from the Dublin Tunnel to Griffith Avenue. In Galway, Salt Hill Road eastbound is busy from Kingston Road junction to Threadneedle Road junction. In Limerick, Corvalley Road southbound has a delay from Westbury to Mill Road junction. And in Cork, the North Ring Road eastbound has a queue between Liffey Park and Tinker's Cross.
20: Ireland's weather.
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13: Cloudy with scattered showers for most, some turning heavy, more persistent rain will develop in the west and south. Drier weather with sunny spells will extend from the north through the afternoon. Highest temperatures of 10 to 13 degrees. 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

0: Ireland's Classic Hits Radio. It is Colin and Lucy in the morning. Good morning to you. Good morning, everybody.
1: Good morning.
0: Okay, very excited. On the way, we have, I was going to say the staff. Why do I keep saying the staff? The cast of
1: Oklahoma.
0: Oklahoma, here we come. And the Rodgers and Hammerstein's masterpiece, Oklahoma. David James Whelan will star as Curly McLean alongside Corkborn Musical Theatre star Molly Lynch as Laurie Williams. It runs from the 19th of June, I'm looking forward to this, to the 5th of July. Tickets are on sale. They're going to be in with us in a few minutes. But before all of that, we were asking you, what is your favourite musical of all time? Sharon sang, The Sun Will Come Out Tomorrow.
1: Annie.
0: Annie. Yeah. Everybody got blown away by it. She's absolutely amazing. We'll try and play her again before 10 to squeeze her in because it was so good.
1: Yeah.
0: But Claire just wants to give a shout out to Sharon.
2: Sharon, I'm blown away. I'm in my car driving to work and I've just hopefully, wherever you work, get to enjoy your dulcet tones all day. Wow, amazing.
1: Oh, I love that. See, that's the kind of group we are.
0: Yeah.
1: We support each other. I love that.
0: Yes. And just to say as well,
1: yeah,
0: Sharon, that's just one message.
1: Oh, my God,
0: we
1: Sharon.
0: Can't play with all of them. There's
1: no.
0: Too
1: many. You're like, you're absolute superstar.
0: Let's say, so we were asking people to sing their favourite song from the musical, so Elaine just wants to jump in. We'll just get Elaine in and then we'll go to Oklahoma.
1: Yeah.
3: Morning, Colm and Lucy.
1: Morning.
3: I have millions of favourite musicals. I love them all. Clown DJ and Sound and Music. But I love I Could Have Danced All Night. I Could Have Danced All Night. I thought I was going to be picked out My Fair Lady. That's someone might come and get me and turn me into a princess as well when I was younger, looking at it going, that'd be brilliant, wouldn't it? And turn me into and give me dresses and bring me to a big house.

0: Good old musical, gotta say.
1: I should have known. Love it.
0: Good old musical. So that was My Fair Lady. Stay Rex Harrison. Was it Rex Harrison and Deborah Kerr, was it? Anyway.
1: Yes.
0: Stay with us. Because stop thinking.
1: What is wrong with you?
0: I don't know. Today something's gone all a flutter.
1: All a flutter.
0: All a flutter.
1: Only today.
0: Only today, love.
1: Oh, what's happened? Yeah.
0: Stay with us. It's possibly because the cast of Oklahoma are on their way in.
1: You're nervous.
0: It's Ireland's Classic Hits Radio.

0: Okay, Oklahoma, one of the most loved musicals, is coming to the Bord Gáis Energy Theatre. It's on the 19th to the 5th of July. David James Whelan will star as Curly MacLean alongside Cork-born musical theatre star Molly Lynch as Laurie Williams, and they're both here.
1: Hello!
0: Hey. How are you?
1: How are ya?
0: Good. I like the idea that this is an all-Irish cast.
1: Yeah.
0: So they do this every now and then when they, who are they? Bord Gáis people do this every, Stephen organises this every now and then, and it's all, so how is everybody in an Irish?
1: Well, we haven't met the rest of the cast just yet, but it is mostly a completely Irish.
0: Have you not got into rehearsals or anything?
1: No, we actually just met yesterday.
2: Yes.
0: You're joking.
1: We did a photo shoot yesterday, and then we're doing some press stuff today.
0: That's great.
1: Did you
0: guys never know each other before?
2: No, we met yesterday for the first time. Rehearsals don't start for another 3 weeks.
1: Yeah.
0: Okay.
1: Yeah.
0: But looking at you outside around the green rooms, if we have green rooms, or reception area. You guys do. You look great together.
2: Which
0: is going to work really well. There's a bit of chemistry already.
1: Oh, yes. Okay, win.
2: That's
1: win.
2: The goal.
1: You just hold on to that for another couple of weeks. Yeah. Just hopefully it's not, first day kind of energy.
2: And then honeymoon period.
1: Exactly.
0: And then the 6th of July, you can just go, get out of my
1: side. Exactly. Very showbiz.
0: So when do you start rehearsing?
2: In 3 weeks.
0: Okay, three weeks, you say. Yeah,
2: whatever date that is.
1: Yes.
0: Well, it's all Irish, so let's look at your background. David, you are and were in Wild Youth.
2: Yes.
0: Yes, still are. That's a great answer.
2: Yeah, no.
0: Covers all bases.
2: So, yeah, no. Okay. we went on hiatus for a while, but now we've all kind of gone down different paths and we're doing different things.
0: And did you always want to be in musical theatre, or is this something new for you?
2: It's something completely new for me. I was a Billy Barry kid.
0: Right.
2: So I had singing, dancing. But I wasn't really musical theatre.
0: Right.
2: Went off to the band thing, and then I've kind of now fallen in love with this. I've always gone to see musical theatre and stuff and shows.
0: Yeah.
2: But
0: I love musical theatre.
2: Now, yeah, same.
0: Yeah.
2: And now I'm trying to put myself into it,
0: Yeah. No, I think you'll do really well.
2: Thank you.
0: West End star, Molly, you've appeared in many, many musicals.
1: Yes, For Me Sins.
0: For Me Sins. What was the first

0: Jesus. I was like, I'm going to spill something on it. Like, so, yeah, I know.
1: But you
0: I was,
1: just walk out then, you're naked some bra.
0: No, I know. I rolled it up in a ball, which actually, like, probably was just as I would have worn. Yeah, I should have just kept it on and changed back into the clothes I come to work in and was like, take the dress, I'm going home. But it was amazing. That was my first job. And then
1: brilliant.
0: I've been lucky enough to keep doing stuff over. So it's been great.
1: I love Emma. Emma Thompson is a crush.
0: She is amazing. Yeah, she's everything you'd hope she'd be and more.
1: Don't say that to me.
0: Yeah, she's the best. And she's a massive flirt.
1: Oh, don't say that to me.
0: Yeah, she is.
1: When is she in Ireland? Anyway.
0: Yeah.
1: Do you have her number? Now,
0: who's in the room?
2: More about Oklahoma.
1: So much can happen off air. Now, more about Oklahoma, the musical, which, of course, you guys are going to star in. It's often voted one of the best musicals of all time. So you've got to do accents. How are you at accents?
2: I'm not too bad. I'm not going to do it now. Absolutely no way.
1: So it is a southern accent you got to do.
2: But I will be doing the southern accent sure. You got to get your tickets to hear it.
1: Okay, for sure. So will you guys get a voice coach, or is it just, are you good at...
2: No, well...
0: I don't know. Sometimes on jobs you do.
1: Really? You do, don't you?
0: Yeah, sometimes you do.
2: See, I'm very new to it, so... Yeah. Right, I wouldn't know the ins and outs of it, but for this, I haven't got a voice coach.
1: Okay.
0: Yeah.
1: But, I mean, listen, you're going to have the directors, producers, everyone, you know. Are you nervous about it being there?
2: This is my first kind of lead role.
1: Well, listen, you've represented Ireland in Eurovision.
2: Yeah.
0: Exactly.
2: See, it's that we were talking about this earlier on, me and Molly, like, it is, you can transition in between the two fields.
1: Yeah.
2: It's still performing at the end of the day. But I am a bit nervous about it.
1: Okay.
2: I'm excited and I want to do well. And I want to keep continuing to do it.
1: Well, look, you're beside Molly and she's going to take care of you because Molly's been threading those boards.
2: I couldn't be in better hands.
1: And there's a lot of musical numbers as well, but you haven't got into rehearsals yet, so that's going to happen.
0: Yeah.
1: You know, and it'll be brilliant, won't it?
0: We've got amazing dancers as well, like Irish, amazing choreographer who's going to, because it's such a dance-heavy show as well. It's got a ballet, so it's going to be epic, I think.
1: And of course, the iconic song, Oh, What a Beautiful Morning. Mm-hmm. Oh, What a Beautiful Morning. You're going to be singing that.
0: This guy.
1: Oh, What a Beautiful Day.
2: I can't wait. Yeah.
1: Do you want to give us a little bit?
2: You have to get tickets to see that too.
0: I thought you were going to do it there. I was so excited.
2: No.
1: He nearly did the Southern accent. He nearly sang. Okay. Well, listen, thanks for coming in, David and Molly. Thank you so much.
2: Make
1: sure the tickets are available if you want to hear the Southern accents and this man can sing. Okay. It's from the 19th of June to the 5th of July. Go to Ticketmaster. It's the Bord Gáis Energy Theatre. Thanks for coming in, guys.
2: Thanks so much.
1: Thank you.
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5: Okay, just 9:30. Let's go to the newsroom. Brona has an update.
6: Hi Colm, here's the main news headlines. Unions representing ambulance workers say they're prepared to strike again if today's mediation talks don't produce a sufficient outcome. Xi Jinping has welcomed Donald Trump to Beijing's Great Hall at the start of his two-day visit to China. The register for short-term lets that was due to kick in next week won't now come into force in time for the summer season. The British Prime Minister is facing another bruising day in Westminster. And the EU Justice Commissioner says it's for Bertie Ahern to decide if he should apologise for comments he made about immigration. In sport, Man City boosted their Premier League title hopes with a comfortable 3-0 victory against Crystal Palace. Victories for leaders Hearts and closest rivals Celtic mean the Scottish Premiership title will be decided on the final day. And Clare edged out Tipperary on penalties to claim the Munster Under-20 hurling crown last night. And the weather, cloudy with scattered showers for most, some turning heavy, drier weather with sunny spells will extend from the north through the afternoon. Highest temperature of 10 to 13 degrees.
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6: In Dublin, there's congestion on Old Cabra Road inbound after Cabra Cross to Hanlon's Corner. Concolbert Road inbound is busy from the end of the Chapel Izzet bypass to Island Bridge. In Galway, Old Dublin Road inbound is congested between Ballylochane Road Junction and Bonsecours Hospital. In Limerick, there's a queue on Shelburne Road southbound before Union Cross. And in Cork, Summerhill North inbound is backed up from St Luke's Cross to McCurtain Street Junction. And now you're up to date on Ireland's Classic Hits Radio.
7: Thank you, Brona. Coming up, I have a list of why Dame Joan Collins, age 92,
5: yeah,
7: looks so amazing.
5: Oh, we love her. Okay, and here is George Michael at his finest.

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2: So, Amanda Land, darling. Started last night. Don't tell me if you started watching it, guys, because I didn't. I've been watching Legends. Netflix, must recommend. You're watching it too?
3: Amazing. Yeah. Absolutely brilliant. Thanks to your friend in the Tollbridge.
2: Yes, my friend in the Tollbridge. Yeah, she told me about it the other day.
3: We need more recommendations.
2: Our friend,
3: Steve Coogan.
2: Brilliant. Yeah. So we will move on to Amanda Land. Probably going to move on tomorrow.
3: Yeah.
2: Anyway, Arnie?
3: Okay.
2: Anyway, we don't really know that much about Lucy Punch other than the fact she's an absolute genius.
4: Yeah.
2: And Amanda Land won Best Comedy Script at the BAFTAs. Unsurprisingly. So if you want to know a little bit about Lucy, who is Amanda, she lives a very low-key LA life.
3: Okay.
2: With her partner, who's an artist.
3: Right.
2: Dino Champman. He's 64.
3: Mm.
2: And they have two sons, and they live in a country farmhouse.
3: In LA?
2: She's... I don't know if the country farmhouse is in Ireland.
3: Oh, sorry, you said LA. I thought you said LA, sorry.
2: They live in a low-key LA life.
3: All right.
2: But she has two sons. She is 48.
3: Wow, okay.
2: Yeah, her two sons are 10 and 6 with her long-term partner. They didn't get married.
3: Okay.
2: She says that her modest home is worth just a fraction of the typical Hollywood asking price, but she still lives in the West Hollywood Hills beside Jack Nicholson and Kim Kardashian.
3: Oh, wow.
2: So she moved to LA almost 20 years ago.
3: Really?
2: She met him in 2014 following his split from his wife. And they've been together ever since. I think it's brilliant. She's particularly protective of their two boys, whose name she's kept out of the spotlight. And she switches from traveling to work, to filming, to being in mum mode. I think she's just an amazing person.
3: I think she is.
2: Really, really would love her to be my friend in real life.
3: Oh, I'd say she's brilliant. Yeah, yeah. Do you know, I never saw her in anything other than Motherland or Amanda Land. But she's been in quite a few movies. I'm just looking at
2: that. She has.
3: Yeah, yeah, yeah.
2: So they're a 3-bedroom country farmhouse. It's got wood burners and a sun-drenched patio.
3: Oh, lovely.
2: It's in the exclusive Laurel Canyon area.
3: I know.
2: Which survived the fires.
3: Yeah.
2: Has she been near Caitlin?
3: Caitlin be up the top of, you know what I mean?
2: She's down the bottom.
3: Yeah, yeah.
2: Okay. Oh, Caitlin's up at the top of that road. She's at the bottom of that road.
3: Caitlin's up at the top to the right.
2: Yes.
3: She's down at the bottom just
2: near Kim K.
3: Yeah, yeah.
2: Interesting. Wow. Yeah. Well, I'll tell you what. That's the place to live. She's obviously near the beach. Okay. Let's move on to... What are you doing?
3: I'm just Googling Lucy Punch.
2: Let's move on to Dame Joan Collins. And just remind ourselves of how amazing she is. This is where she's talking about marriage.
5: Happy marriage. I mean, what's the secret?
6: The secret being best friends and we live together and practically 24/7. We just don't, we're not separated. We think alike. Yeah, it's friendship first. I mean, there's so many, Steve. If it's separate bathrooms.
5: Separate bathrooms? That's a game changer.
6: Yeah, I know. Yeah. That's a very elitist thing today. Oh, I'm sorry.
3: I love that. Separate bathrooms.
2: Yeah.
3: She's so right.
2: So a lot of people say separate bedrooms as well, so you don't hear people snoring.
3: Yeah.
2: So these are the top tips for why she looks so amazing at 92. I mean, the woman can do the splits still.
3: Still.
2: She does Pilates once to twice a week.
3: Wow.
2: She eats an avocado every single day. She says that she leads a predominantly healthy life, but she will never deny herself anything, be it a glass of bubbles.
3: Oh, I take it seriously.
2: Or
3: bubbles,
2: a pudding.
3: What do you mean a pudding?
2: Like a dessert.
3: Like not a full Christmas pudding.
2: No, a pudding is what the English say about dessert. My mum would say pudding.
3: Oh, really?
2: We say dessert, yeah.
3: Right, okay.
2: She takes vitamin C, E, and omega oils.
3: Oh, so do I.
2: She does drink wine, guys.
3: She doesn't.
2: She has dessert. She eats toast. She also has sugar in her coffee.
3: Mm.
2: She's never had any work done. She said, I have not even had Botox. I haven't had any tweakments. I haven't had any fat injections. That's all just rumours.
3: Nothing there at the back.
2: Excuse me, caller?
3: I thought I saw a conservatory, sorry, on her new house.
2: Nothing at the back, nothing at the front, nothing anywhere, really. She does go to a lady called Tracy Martin to have a weekly facial in New York. And she works a lot of the oxygen into Dame Joan's skin.
3: Oh, Dame Joan.
2: So there you are, avocado, separate bathrooms, and the odd glass of wine. And you will live tonight too, and do the splits poolside.
3: Bada bing, bada
2: like
3: bang.
2: Our friend Joan.
3: Yeah, yeah. Wow.
2: More Celebrity Loose, guys, tomorrow morning.
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2: Can we talk about it?
3: No, we need to do this first, and then we need to try and be... We want to get some time to play Shard.
2: No, we're going to play Shard, but can we talk about what we need to talk about as well, though?
3: But we need... can we go through these first, and then we'll talk about
2: what
3: it?
2: What did
3: Lucy Kennedy... Have you put that up yet?
2: Oh.
3: No, we might leave it till Monday, then.
2: Okay, let's leave it till
3: Monday. Leave it till Monday, so we can talk about our money properly.
2: We're going to put up a poll, guys, on Monday. It's something I really, really want to do to Colm Hayes.
3: I'd say they already know. Anyway, let's do this.
2: Lorna, good morning.
4: Hi.
2: How's it going?
4: How's it going? Good, how are you?
2: We're good, thank you. Good. What are you thinking? 28,250.
4: I was thinking if it's... How many times have you celebrated at Pride?
3: How many times have you celebrated at Pride? Let's put it in there.
2: How many times you at...
1: The answer is two.
3: Not.
2: How many times have you celebrated?
3: I celebrate Pride every year. You know that. But sadly, no. So probably about 10 times.
2: Okay. Sinead in Dublin 12. Good morning, Sinead.
5: Good morning, guys.
2: How's it going?
5: Good, good. How are you all?
2: You're good, thank you. All of us.
5: Good.
3: Yes. Okay.
2: Myself and Colm Hayes' two personalities.
3: Hello.
2: Hello.
5: Good stuff. Great personalities.
3: Thank you.
2: Oh, that backfired on me. Okay, Sinead, what are we thinking? What are we thinking?
5: How many times did you cook at Christmas?
3: Oh, okay.
2: Yes, because you do hog the kitchen.
3: Yeah. Yes.
2: How many times?
5: Two times, maybe.
2: You, yeah,
1: The answer is two.
3: Oh, it's probably about 22.
2: I don't know. Yeah, I see. Anne was very passive. She just let you bully her way through the kitchen.
3: Bully her way through life. Yeah. No. Yeah, I know. Yeah. Sinead, thank you so much.
5: Thank you.
2: God bless. Bye-bye.
3: Bye-bye. Ooh, it's gone.
2: Okay. Guys, you can do that again with Aidan and then with Damien. Yeah.
3: If you didn't hear Sharon earlier on singing, we think we found ourselves somebody very special in the group. In the group, right?
2: Yes.
3: So we're gonna squeeze Sharon in after Mike Oldfield.
2: Literally.
3: Yeah.
2: Yeah.
3: It's Ireland's Classic Hits Radio.

0: Classic Hits Radio. It is Colm and Lucy in the morning. Good morning to you.
1: Good morning.
0: It's time for us to go. We'll be back tomorrow morning, but we will leave you.
1: Oh, just to remind everybody, will you remind them again tomorrow? Because I know you'll forget, because I'm not here tomorrow.
0: Mm-hmm.
1: That we're on the telly tomorrow night.
0: We're on the telly.
1: Myself and Colm Hayes
0: are on the 6 o'clock
1: show. One night only. We're on the 6 o'clock show. I'm talking about the Mini Breakers. You're talking about
0: possibly podcasts, and we're going to talk about this show as well.
1: Enjoy the show.
0: What time is that show on it?
1: I'm going to collect you. Please be ready. 6 o'clock.
0: Okay, we leave you with a new talent that we discovered here on the show this morning. Take it away, Sharon. See you tomorrow.

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12: At 10 o'clock, good morning, I'm Brona Cox. Talks aimed at resolving a pay dispute between ambulance workers and the HSE are getting underway at the Labour Court. It follows strike action by around 2,000 paramedics and ambulance workers earlier this week. SIP2 and Unite say their members are prepared to return to picket lines if they're not happy with the outcome of today's discussions. John McCamley from SIP2 arrived at the court in the last few minutes.
13: We're hopeful that the parties will arrive today without any preconditions. We're all want to resolve this. We believe there's an easy solution to resolve it. It's this long-running dispute about the non-implementation of an independent report that's been sitting there for 6 years. So we think there's a simple solution. We're just hopeful that we can make some progress today.
12: The EU Justice Commissioner says it's for Bertie Ahern to decide if he should apologise for comments he made about immigration. Fallout from the remarks, which were filmed without his knowledge while canvassing in Dublin, is continuing today. The former Taoiseach said he felt too many people were coming to Ireland and he was concerned about those arriving from Africa. Commissioner Michael McGrath, who is a member of Fianna Fáil, had this to say when asked if Mr Ahern should say sorry.
14: I think it's for him, you know, it's not for me to call on somebody to apologise for what they have said. I think he has responded, but clearly it shouldn't have been said because it does run contrary to our values. I mean, we should never shy away from having a debate about migration, and that's a debate that's happening throughout the European Union, by the way, and the EU.
12: Housing charity Threshold says the delay to the short-term let register is disappointing. The measure, which is hoped will bring in more homes into the private rental market, was due to come into force next week, but has been pushed out to December. Under it, property owners will have to register with Fáilte Ireland and will need to have planning permission in order to do so.
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1: Live.
12: And it's emerged that the very first trips to the dentist happened in caves 60,000 years ago. Russian researchers have found evidence that complex dental procedures were carried out by Neanderthals using stones as drilling tools. They've analysed molars found inside caves in the Atlas Mountains, which showed deep holes had been drilled inside using stone to remove decayed dental tissue. Sport is next.
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12: Starting with soccer, Man City boosted their Premier League title hopes with a comfortable 3-0 victory against Crystal Palace. City are 2 points behind leaders Arsenal with 2 games left to play. Meanwhile, victories for leaders Hearts and closest rivals Celtic mean the Scottish Premiership title will be decided on the final day. Hearts' 3-0 win over Falkirk kept them on point clear at the top, while Celtic secured a dramatic 3-2 victory at Motherwell. And in Gaelic games, Clare edged out Tipperary on penalties to claim the Munster under 20 hurling crown last night. The sides could not be separated at 2:24 apiece after extra time at the Gaelic grounds, before the banner won the shootout 4-3. They go through to the All-Ireland series, where they will face the winner of Galway against Kilkenny in next week's Leinster final. The tribesmen needed extra time to see off Wexford 2:23-1:16. While Kilkenny were 1:22-2:13 winners over Dublin. And Kerry are into the All-Ireland Under-20 football final. The Kingdom scored 3 goals in extra time to beat Roscommon 3:17-17 points at Semple Stadium. They've set up a meeting with defending champions Tyrone after their 2:12-13 points win over Kildare at Breffni Park.
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12: Cloudy with scattered showers, drier weather with sunny spells will extend from the north through the afternoon. Highest temperatures of 10 to 13 degrees. 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

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Morning. Aidan Cooney in until 2 today, and we will do our daily giveaway, which I'll tell you all about shortly, if you're not aware of it at this point. 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

0: 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Taylor Swift, Shake It Off. Okay, two tickets again today to Thomond Park Stadium, Limerick, for the 7th of July. Only show in Ireland by Shania Twain. And her special guest on the night will be Sophie Ellis-Bextor. So it's going to be a great old night. And we have two tickets for grabs. What are we going to do today? We're going to ask you to cast your mind back to either your first car. What was it and how much did it cost? Or maybe the first car your mum or dad ever had. You might remember from childhood. Either. And we should hopefully have a little bit of fun with this. So give us a voice note or a text, 087-188-0008. Everyone who participates, we put you in the draw before 1 o'clock today. And those two tickets will go to a very good home, I'm sure. Somebody who'll appreciate them. So there it is, your very first car. What was it? How much did it cost? And I suspect we'll get some nice stories on this here at Ireland's Classic Hits Radio. 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
1: I'm not a big Westlife fan, but I have to say the lads are round on me. I watched them there at the weekend on the Britain's Got Talent, doing the set. They're absolutely very good, I have to say. Brilliant. But I like that song as well, on the radio there now. I like that song.
0: There we go, that was Mick the Taxman. Thank you very much for that. Trina saw them in London last year, and she raved about how brilliant they were and how much she was looking forward to seeing them in the Three Arena on their record run later this year. So, I mean, that's all good, good, good. Anyway, we're about cars this morning, first car memories, be it your own first car or maybe your dad or your mum's first car, the childhood car in the family, are asking for your memories.
2: So my name is David, I'm in Coolock, so obviously the 90s, Shania was big in the 90s, and I'm in my mid-30s now, so when I was a kid, my dad had this sleek black Mazda 32F, and like the front lights, the front headlights would pop up, and every time I saw it, I swear I was like cruising in the Batmobile. It was really cool. And I haven't seen one in years, but I remember just feeling like we were like superheroes when we were riding around the car, especially at night time.
0: Thanks. David, you're in the draw. Well done. We'll do that draw before 1 o'clock today, as we were saying. Susan was on as well.
3: Hi, Eamon. My first car was an orange Mini City. The car cost me £1,200. I was 21 at the time, and the insurance was £1,500.
0: Wow.
3: And I thought I was the cheese when I had that car. It was amazing, so it was. I never forget.
0: Nice one. Well done. Talk about insurance. I got a renewal insurance, not over a month, but it's gone up by 40%. 40%! The cheek of them. I'll be talking to them soon, I can tell you. My first car item was a Honda Civic Type R at 19 years of age. It cost £6,000. Wow! It was in 1997. I loved it. I wrote her off 2 years later. I was devastated. She flipped a few times going around a bend. It was very scary. I'd say it was. I was okay. Thank goodness for that, says Fanula in Limerick. First car was a Peugeot, or is it a Peugeot 206? Paid £200 for it. Best little car I had. A little tank managed to knock a wall without putting a scratch on it. Says Michelle in Mayo. I like it, I like it. Any more? Keep them coming into us, as I say. Second car was 20 years ago, an Opel Astra. And it was a 94. It was an absolute banger. It leaked petrol fumes. It was black, but it's silver boot painted matte black. The battery used to die easy, so always needed a jump start. It was just awful. Samantha McNamara in Clare. That's not what you want, really, on a first car. You want something that gives you no hassle. Anyway, if you want to get in on this, just send us your details, first car or your parents' first car, or a voice note. Doesn't really matter. To 087-188-0008. Eric Clapton, Eternal and the Killers on the way. After Pink, of course. Just give me a reason. Home of the 80s and 90s, Ireland's Classic Hits Radio.

0: 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Just give me a reason. First car from Martina Kelly.
1: My first car was a Fiat Ritmo back in 1991. And it was white with a blue stripe. I paid €900 for it. And myself and my husband, which was my boyfriend at the time, used to drive all around the country in a Fiat Ritmo. Fix it again tomorrow.
0: Yeah. I'd heard that before. Fix it again, Tony's what I heard. And the same fellow who told me that told me Dayu at the time, which had just landed in the UK, was does almost everything, wouldn't own one. That was a bit harsh because they were a pretty good car, to be honest. Here's Roy.
2: My first car was a Mitsubishi Mirage. I got off my mother and my stepfather. The insurance was all the fives, 5,555 cents.
0: Wow.
2: Yeah.
0: Goodness.
2: Worst thing I've done was sell that car. Roy in Dublin.
0: Thanks, Roy. Appreciate that. €5,555.50. Oh, my goodness. Oh, somebody should be in jail for that. Ireland's Classic Hits Radio, home of the 80s and 90s. Eric Clapton and Eternal next.
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0: David Gray, Please Forgive Me on Ireland's Classic Hits Radio, home of the 80s and 90s. Talking about your first car this morning, Helen Flynn and Ennis said it was a little red Fiesta with a sunroof. I thought it was the bee's knees in it until the sunroof leaked. The memories. Yeah, remember sunroofs back then as well? They'd come along with like a can opener, could have been a hole in your roof, and put in a sort of a made sunroof, not like the ones that actually came, we hit the buttons and they rewound and wound backwards and forwards. These ones were sort of more open them with a handle, and you could get your car done. Some fella come to the house and do it. First car was a Peugeot 106, 1994 special edition, had denim seats, and it smoked like a train, but I loved it. Says Natalie in Bray. Brilliant. Okay, we'll be going back to the future soon here on Ireland's Classic Hits Radio.
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16: At 11 o'clock, good morning, I'm Brona Cox. Talks aimed at resolving a pay dispute between ambulance workers and the HSE are underway. Representatives from unions and the health service were yesterday invited to take part in mediation at the Labour Court. SIP2 and Unite say their members are prepared to return to picket lines if they're not happy with the outcome of today's discussions. Thánaiste Simon Harris is urging both sides to dig deep to find a solution.
17: So we do have a proud history in this country of the Labour Court managing to find its way through
3: through very difficult situations. I would say to everybody, and I don't need to say this to union members or people on the front line, they know how crucial their work is. Obviously, when it comes to things like our ambulance service, these are literally life and death matters.
16: Donald Trump's hailed his initial talks with China's leader as great as he begins his two-day state visit to Beijing. The meeting at the country's Great Hall lasted 2 hours, double their intended duration. The pair are expected to discuss trade and the Iran conflict during the trip. Bob Davis, an expert on US-China relations, says Mr. Trump could drop support for Taiwan to get the Strait of Hormuz reopened.
5: I believe he would, yes. You know, I don't think there's any record of Donald Trump caring one whit about Taiwan as an independent entity. Donald Trump views Taiwan as just another Asian nation that is ripping off the US with a gigantic trade imbalance.
16: It's been confirmed homeowners who build modular homes in their back garden will be liable for a separate local property tax. It follows a query to revenue and comes as planning permission for cabins is set to be relaxed. Business correspondent Joe Lynham says it would also have its own property ID and air code.
6: Planning exemptions for modular homes up to 45 square metres. That's fairly big, actually, in your back garden. And that was approved last month. But now it has emerged that that structure, if it is connected to the sanitary and electricity and all that and becomes an actual living space, it will attract local property tax.
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15: Live.
16: And Peter Jackson has said he finds it unfair that AI-generated characters aren't allowed to be nominated for Academy Awards. Earlier this month, it was confirmed that only performances and writing done by humans would be eligible for an Oscar. Peter Jackson, who himself has been nominated 8 times and won 3 Oscars for the 3rd Lord of the Rings movie, was honoured with the Palme d'Or at Cannes Film Festival on Tuesday night. Sport is next.
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16: Starting with golf, Rory McIlroy begins his quest for a 7th major title later today. The back-to-back Masters champion tees off his opening round at the PGA Championship at 20-2 Irish time. McIlroy admits his mindset was very different after completing the Sports Grand Slam 12 months ago.
18: I'd conquered this thing that I'd wanted to conquer for so long, and I was a little bit, you know, I still hadn't really reset goals or found whatever that motivation was to keep going or go forward and set myself goals for the rest of my career, and it probably took me a good few months to get to that point.
16: Shane Lowry is in the later groupings today and gets his campaign up and running just after 6:30. Tom McKibben is out on course at 20-1, with Porrick Harrington teeing off at around 1:25 in Pennsylvania. And in soccer, Dundee United defender Will Ferry has been called up to the Republic of Ireland squad. They're currently in Murcia for a training camp and take on Granada in an international friendly this Saturday. Ferry was given permission by his club to fly out today, and he's set to take part in training later.
14: Ireland's weather.
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16: Cloudy with scattered showers. Drier weather with sunny spells will extend from the north through the afternoon. Highest temperatures of 10 to 13 degrees. 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

0: Gaga, Poker Face, Ireland's classic hits radio, home of the 80s and 90s. Talking about your cars this morning. Niall and Six Miles Bridge. First car was a 1.1 litre 1999 Citroen Saxo. Drove everywhere in it. Galway, Cork. I even went to Belfast before any motorway was built from Clare. But it took 6 hours. I'm 6'3" and I had great leg room. It was the most comfortable car I ever had. It cost 4,000 and the insurance was 3,000. Goodness me. I also brought my first child home from hospital in that car. Interesting stuff. 6'3", plenty of room in that. Fair play, brilliant stuff. Let's hear from Adele.
1: Hey, morning. First car was a Nissan Micra 04, and I used to call her Scarlet.
0: Scarlet.
1: Because she was red.
0: You didn't want to be seen it.
1: Missed that car. If I could find it today, I'd buy it back. Have a great day. Bye.
0: Ah, that's nice. From Melbourne. Well done. Thanks, Adele. That's nice, doesn't it? Love to get the car back. Okay, here's Alan.
2: Morning, Aidan. Alan from Glancilla here, Aidan. Yeah, just about the first car there. Mine was a beige Ford Escort, 1.1 Laser. EZS 387 was the registration on it. I was only 18 years of age. Bought the car on a Thursday.
0: Nice.
2: And drove down to Michael Jackson in Cork on the Saturday morning.
0: Loving it.
2: Jesus, what a car. Loved it. And the insurance, I don't know if you guys remember, it was a company called Guardian Royal Exchange. And the insurance was £850 at the time. Yeah, it was a great car. Great memories in it. And how things have changed now, lads. Anyway, love the show, lads. God bless. Bye.
0: Thanks, Alan. Thanks a billion. First car was a Renault 4 with the gears on the dashboard. Yeah, I remember that. I got it out of the money from my summer job. It cost £900. I bought it from a fisherman, and a month after driving it, I felt a draft near my feet. When I pulled up the mats, there was no floor. It had probably rotten away as the fisherman was parking it in the sea, or near the sea. I had to get a new floor welded on. That's from Catherine Horgan in Cork. I remember a fella saying to another fella one day, God, you want to go out there now and have a look at that? There's some car on your rust. It was a terrible insult. But anyway, them was the days, as they used to say. Here's Sydney.
3: Morning, Aidan. My first car was a Fiat Cinquecento. She was a belter. Oh, lovely little car. Great little car to go as well, like, you know, and a miser in petrol. Like, 20 quid to do it for the whole week, like, wow. You know, and you could drive everywhere with it. Love the show, Aidan. Sydney Riley, Paddybrook.
0: Thanks, Sydney. And you're in the draw as well. If you want to get into our draw for two tickets to see Shania Twain, Tallaght Park, Tuesday, July 7th, just send us a note or a voice message or even an ordinary text message, whatever you want to do. Give us some details about your very first car or your parents' first car, whatever it is. 087-188-0008. Repeating that just to be sure of myself. 087-188-0008 is that number. 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Aidan Cooney and until 2 this afternoon.

0: Key, former resident of this country. Show Me Heaven. She lived here in the 80s, didn't she? Take advantage of the artist tax exemption, which a lot of people relocated here, brought the money with them, which I'm sure government people were delighted, and spend. First car was a Nissan Micra, Japanese import back in the late 90s. Great car, says Noel O'Driscoll. First car was a Nissan Micra, again another Japanese import. First car was a Kia, a red one, loved it, drove everywhere, loved the show, Alan Flynn. First car was a Renault 4. That's a couple of Renault 4s we've had at this stage, which is all good. A 1989 blue Toyota Starlet. This was back in 1999. Connie Green in Limerick, thanking you for that. And good morning. My first car was a 96 Toyota Starlet, Japanese import. Her nickname was Sellotape City. Get that, yeah. After a few mishaps, yeah, just put a bit of tape on it there, it'll be fine. A fantastic little car, says Marion in Yall. Okay, we're heading off back to the future next here on Ireland's Classic Kids Radio.
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1: Where we're going, we don't need roads. Back to the future.
3: I think everyone's going to get this one, but it's only a bit of fun. You get the bragging rights, no prizes if you want to get in on it. And guess the year, 087-188-0008. We give you the clues through music, and we also give you some clues from the news that year. This particular year, the US Navy officially launched the Global Positioning System, or GPS, with the very first Navstar satellites. Ooh, maybe that might throw a few people off. It was a World Cup year, and the host nation won. Can't give too much away. We'll give you a couple of more clues. Here's a huge clue, just even the song. Because they were dominating everything, weren't they? What was the year? 087-188-0008. Night Fever kicks us off.

sales of leopard skin trousers than anyone else to this day. Rod Stewart, Do You Think I'm Sexy, from the album Blondes Have More Fun. What was the year, though? That's what we're looking for. A couple of no's in there. Let's have a quick scan. Roy says 1977 in Dublin. Cove, that's where Niall O'Donovan is. He's saying 1977 as well. Nope. Can we give you another clue, perhaps? What else was happening that year? Sid Vicious was charged with murder. The murder of his girlfriend, Nancy Spungen, in New York. Do you remember that? And Evita made its debut on the London stage. And this was also rocking the charts. What was the year? Ireland's Classics Radio, home of the 80s and 90s.

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2: 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Mick got it right. Doesn't say where he is. Mick Ryan didn't. He said 1979. Let's just put everyone out of their misery this morning. Let's see what Peter says.
3: Morning, Aidan. 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The year was 1978. Argentina won the World Cup and hosted it. Lovely show.
2: Spot on. Well done to you. So that was today's Back to the Future. And Trina will do it again tomorrow at the same time here on Ireland's Classic Hits Radio. Elton John on the way.
4: Hi, it's Damien Farrelly here. 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

0: Classic Hits Radio, home of the 80s and 90s. Well, the song that was number one for 22 years, or maybe just seemed like that back in the 90s. It was Tremulous, originally labeled, wasn't it? Okay, let's get some more of your, we'll just squeeze them in while we've time, some more of your car stories, first car and that sort of stuff we've been asking about. And this is from James.
1: Harry, I just listened to your cars there, and I think it's brilliant, the memories. So, just for my part of it, I had a Mirafiori. My first car was a 1300 Mirafiori.
0: Nice, remember.
1: And it cost £800 at the time, yeah. I remember, and the PMPA insured it. So what we did was, we used to have great fun. So the five lads, of course, we'd get the Evening Herald on Thursday, and we'd go through and have a look and see what festivals were on the weekends. And, you know, a lot of us worked on Saturday mornings, and we'd have to go in the afternoon. So we could go anywhere. We'd pick a festival. It could be in Sligo, it could be in Skibbereen, it could be anywhere. We'd just go in the Mirafiori. We had the best of weeks, the best of times in it. And the lads still talk about all the memories and the fun we had in those days. So just that idea, fill you on that one.
0: Oh, that's a great story, James. The Mirafiori, I remember them well. I always wanted one, but I couldn't afford it. And the insurance, I wouldn't be able to afford even less anyway, back in the day. Here's Paul.
2: Hi, how's it going? So my first car was a Fiat Punto 1 litre petrol, and it was bright orange in colour. It was a great little car, very comfortable. Didn't give me any trouble. Drove the whole way around the country on a provisional licence. So yeah, a great little car. The car itself only paid about €2,500 for it. The insurance was €4,000 at the age of 19, so the insurance was about more than the car. But yeah, a great little car. You don't see many of them around anymore. So yeah, Paul from County Clare.
0: Thanks, Paul. Thanks a billion. Shall we get one more? We'll have time for one more.
3: Phil here.
0: Hey, Phil.
3: Swords. First car was a Toyota Corolla K20 back in 78. It was 74. Lovely car. Loved it. Two-door.
0: Oh, nice. Sounds good. Actually, my first car was a Corolla K30. Yes. 81. That's going back. All right, we will put everyone who texted us and WhatsApp us in our draw. We'll do that in the next half an hour or so. The winner, of course, will receive two tickets to that wonderful, or what should be a wonderful evening in Thomond Park, Shania Twain in concert with their special guest, Sophie Ellis-Bextor. We're going back. No, we've done that, haven't we? We're going to bring out some amazing 80s next here on Ireland's Classic Hits Radio.
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18: Evictions rose to their highest levels on record ahead of the introduction of controversial new rental rules in March. That's according to the latest data from the Residential Tenancies Board. Barry White has more.
20: The Residential Tenancies Board received 7,062 notices of termination during the first quarter of this year. That's compared to 4,693 in 2025. This is the highest number recorded since the board began collecting the data in 2023. The RTB says 60% of notices were issued because landlords planned to sell their property. While eviction notices peaked in February, the number fell again in March.
18: The Thánaiste says the next budget will help the so-called squeezed middle. The government plans to fork out a spending package of around €7 billion, down from €9.4 billion in budget 2026. Thánaiste and Finance Minister Simon Harris says a personal income tax package will be included and claims childcare will be a priority.
21: I really believe over the course of the next four budgets, and of course this government has four more budgets to deliver, we have an opportunity to build a childcare system that works for everybody, that works in terms of places, in terms of access, but also crucially works in terms of cost. And no one budget can get you from the start line to the finish line of that project, but it can certainly set out the trajectory, it can certainly set out the roadmap.
14: Ireland's Classic Hits Radio News.
18: Live. And Shrek is coming back to the big screen to celebrate its 25th anniversary. Irish cinemas will be showing the first installment of the animated comedy, which was released in May 2001, starring Mike Myers, Eddie Murphy and Cameron Diaz. Shrek 5 is out next year, with a donkey spin-off movie also in production for a 2028 release. Sport is next.
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18: Starting with golf, Rory McIlroy begins his quest for a seventh major title later today. The back-to-back Masters champion tees off his opening round at the PGA Championship at 20-2 Irish time. McIlroy admits his mindset was very different after completing the Sports Grand Slam 12 months ago.
24: I'd conquered this thing that I'd wanted to conquer for so long, and I was a little bit, I still hadn't really reset goals or found whatever that motivation was to keep going or go forward and set myself goals. goals for the rest of my career, and it probably took me a good few months to get to that point.
18: Shane Lowry is in the later groupings today and gets his campaign up and running just after 6:30, while Tom McKibben is out on course at 20-1, with Porrick Harrington teeing off at around 1:25 in Pennsylvania. And in soccer, Dundee United defender Will Ferry has been called up to the Republic of Ireland squad. They're currently in Murcia for a training camp and take on Granada in an international friendly this Saturday. Ferry was given permission by his club to fly out today, and he's set to take part in training later.
0: Ireland's weather.
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18: Cloudy with scattered showers. Drier weather with sunny spells will extend from the north through the afternoon. Highest temperatures of 10 to 13 degrees. 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
4: All right, amazing 80s today. What years are we going through? 87, 81, 84, 85. Three of the biggest stars in the world. My God, they could shift album sales quicker than a kebab shot at 11 o'clock on a Friday or Saturday night. Okay, and a band that sold over 80 million records worldwide and had a huge, huge album in 1981. Let's just get to it, kick it off, and let you all enjoy it. First off, first out of the stalls, Tina Turner from 1985. 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

amazing 80s from Ireland's Classic Hits Radio, home of the 80s and 90s. George Michael, who of course left us on Christmas Day 2016, and just before that, Tina Turner, who died in 2023, that is, and We Don't Need Another Hero. And this, the band has sold 80 million records across the world, 7 million alone for this album. Foreigner, Waiting for a Girl Like You on Ireland's Classic Hits Radio.

0: 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Hope you enjoyed it, along with Waiting for a Girl Like You from Foreigner, George Michael's Careless Whisper, and Tina Turner, We Don't Need Another Hero. 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

Ireland's Classic Hits Radio, home of the 80s and 90s with Aerosmith. I don't miss a thing. Put the teeth back in. All right, the winner of our tickets to Shania Twain, Craig in Galway, and this is his entry. Hi Aidan, my first car was a 1979 Fiat 127. My parents bought it for my 18th birthday at the end of November 84. I still have the local Galway newspaper clipping somewhere of the Fire Brigade putting out the car fire on New Year's Day 1985. I know I shouldn't be laughing. Sorry, but that's just the deadpan way in which you served it up as brilliant. Picked at random from the list of people who sent in stuff today. Craig in Galway gets our two tickets to see Shania Twain, Thomond Park, on the 7th of July, Tuesday night. And Trina is back tomorrow. She'll have the final two tickets to give away this week. Who knows, as they say in the lottery world, it could well be you. Wouldn't that be nice? Ah, sure. It's all good in our little world here on Ireland's Classic Hits Radio, home of the 80s and 90s.

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13: At 1 o'clock, good afternoon. I'm Ruby McManus. Here's your latest headlines. The Justice Minister has confirmed changes to how counselling notes can be used in court cases. Union representatives and the HSC are at the Labour Court over a pay dispute with ambulance workers. There's too much of a focus on clamping a Dublin city centre, that's according to a councillor. The WHO is calling for stronger action to prevent nicotine addiction among younger generations. And the latest JNR ratings are out and Ireland's Classic Hits Radio has achieved a further all-time high in daily listenership and share of radio listening, with 211,000 now tuning into the station every single day. Sport is next.
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18: A tasty finish.
13: Starting with soccer, Liverpool manager Arne Slot says he has every reason to believe he will remain in charge after this season. They've lost 11 games in the title defence this term and need to win one of their final two games to secure Champions League football for next season. Liverpool were booed after last weekend's draw at home to Chelsea, but Slot isn't worried about his future.
19: I have every reason to believe I'm the Liverpool manager next season. First of all, I'm contracted to this club. And second of all, from all the talks we are having. So yeah, that is my take on it. But as you said, if you don't have the best season, then it's also normal that criticism comes.
13: And in golf, Rory McIlroy begins his quest for a seventh major title this lunchtime. The back-to-back Master Champion tees off his opening round of the PGA Championship at 20-2 Irish time. And Shane Lowry is in the later groupings today and gets his campaign up and running just after 6:30.
2: Ireland's weather.
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13: Sunny spells and scattered showers will extend from the north to all areas through this afternoon and evening, with highest temperatures of 10 to 13 degrees. Now you're up to date on the station giving you the chance to win €28,250 by answering, what did Lucy Kennedy say to Colm Hayes? 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

is Classic Hits Radio, home of the 80s and 90s with ABBA and Dancing Queen. And we'll be playing a round of What Did Lucy Kennedy Say to Colm Hayes soon, certainly this hour. We're €28,250, as you're probably well aware at this stage. Nice little check coming up for the weekend. Greatly appreciate it. And it could well be you, as they say. Ireland's Classic Hits Radio.

0: Ireland's Classic Hits Radio with Whitney Houston and How Will I Know, home of the 80s and 90s. And if you have an interest in politics, you may be interested in this if you haven't heard already. Wes Streeting, the Health Secretary in Britain, has resigned his post. And obviously, that is now set to trigger a leadership battle. So it's just going to make it a very interesting few days and indeed weeks, possibly over there. We'll have more, obviously, in our news bulletin at 2 with Ruby.
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2: Now, here to play the game from Limerick is Nicola. Afternoon, Nicola.
3: Hi, how are you?
2: I'm very well. What part of Limerick are you in?
3: I'm in Knockaney at the moment today, at home with a 6-3-year-old.
2: Oh dear, so. All right, okay, well hopefully they'll get better and soon, as they say.
3: She will.
2: Excellent, all right, let's see if we can give you €28,250. What did Lucy Kennedy say to Colm Hayes?
3: Did she say, how many times do you watch Elf at Christmas?
2: How many times do you watch Elf at Christmas? Sorry, Nicola,
3: no.
2: Apologies. You're welcome to try
3: no
2: again.
3: No bother.
2: Not to do some future. Thanks,
3: Lily.
2: Cheers.
3: Thanks,
2: bye. Bye. Bye.
3: Bye. Bye.
2: And from Limerick, we're off to Waterford, and Mary Keneally awaits. Hiya, Mary. Afternoon to you.
4: Good, thanks.
2: Excellent.
4: And
2: stuff.
4: Yourself?
2: Oh, I'm good. I'd be even better if I can give you €28,250, to be totally honest. So let's go for it, shall we? What do you think the question is?
4: How many times have you been to Glastonbury?
2: I'd love to go. I've never been. I wonder, is that the right answer? Is it worth €28,250?
4: No.
2: Mary. Apologies.
4: All right.
2: Okay, thanks for entering.
4: Okay,
2: though.
4: No Cheers. Bother. Thanks, Aidan.
2: Bye. That's Mary Keneally there in Waterford. And as we say this time every day, Damon will have more chances to win €28,250 from Ireland's Classic Hits Radio, home of the 80s and 90s.

0: Johnny Barrett's in Cork. He is 30 years young today, and that is especially for him. Song came on. The text came in just as the song came on. So there, Gangsta's Paradise. Hope you enjoyed it. On the way, Queen, Heart, and Shania Twain here in Ireland's Classic Hits Radio, home of the 80s and the 90s.
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0: That's Shania Twain. You're still the one on Ireland's Classic Hits Radio, home of the 80s and 90s. Heart in There, All I Want to Do. And Queen kicked us off with Bohemian Rhapsody. Trina's back tomorrow morning, and she'll have the final two tickets up for grabs to that Shania Twain concert in Thomond Park on Tuesday, the 7th of July. And she'll give you a chance to win them across the morning. Just before I go, I want to say a big thank you and hello to Lewis and Lucan, who dropped in some goodies a little bit earlier on for all of us here. And he's busy preparing for his own radio show this weekend. So again, thank you for taking time out of your day to come in and say hello. Damien's on the way. Another chance to win €28,250 up for grabs on the way.
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11: 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Shane Thema Ta'an, Nokuo Colleen. Sean Kied album La Beyonce, Kelly Rowland, August Michelle Williams.
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11: 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Aaron Show, Han Sheet, Journey, Don't Stop Believing. 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Dehulada Mi Baltana, Mila Nigat Shaska, Rogan Railed Moore, Paul Hewson, aka Bono, Imalioch Lia.
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19: At 2 o'clock, good afternoon. I'm Ruby McManus. 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
19: Meanwhile, anyone who adds a cabin to their back garden faces a higher bill from revenue. It's been confirmed modular units will be liable for a separate local property tax. There are plans to exempt cabins from planning permission in order to increase housing supply, and Joe Lynham says it follows the query to the taxman.
21: Revenue said that part of a building or structure permanently attached to the ground and that is immovable and can be a residential property in its own right can be subject to the purposes of LPT, local property tax. Now, it would also, interestingly, this is very interesting, it would also be entitled to its own property ID and an air code.
19: Forsa says it is willing to enter a new and different era of industrial relations if its concerns are not acted on by the government. Around 1,000 people are attending the union's conference in Killarney in County Kerry today, where motions include the cost of living and remote working. General Secretary Kevin Callanan told delegates the completion of the next public sector pay agreement is a key aim and referred to the recent fuel protests. He says the protests have shown the accepted rules around achieving an outcome appear to have changed.
22: Those who disrupt the most get rewarded. For workers abiding by the law and its industrial relations procedures, the message has not been lost. The public service agreement is due to expire in 6 weeks. If the structure of a different type of deal isn't in place by then, we will not drift aimlessly.
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15: Live.
19: And Madonna is set to headline the first World Cup final halftime show alongside Shakira and BTS. The historic final will take place on July 19th at MetLife Stadium in New Jersey. The expanded 48-team World Cup kicks off on June 11th, with matches hosted across the United States, Canada and Mexico. Sport is next.
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19: Starting with golf, there's a three-way tie for the lead on day one of this year's PGA Championship. Michael Brennan, Harry Hall and Stephen Yeager are all 2 under par on the front nine. Paul Carrington is even after the first hole, the same score as Tom McKibben, who's 4 holes in. Masters champion Rory McIlroy has just teed off his first round at Armonk in Pennsylvania. Shane Lowry's in the later groupings today and gets his campaign up and running just after 6:30. And rugby Dermot Byrne has been cleared to play for Munster on Saturday night. The Redmen play the Lions at Thomond Park in a must-win URC final round match. The Munster hooker had been shown a yellow card, subsequently upgraded to the 20-minute red after reviewing the Derby defeat at Connacht for a Crocklin and Dylan Tierney Martin, and an independent disciplinary committee has agreed that the level of danger did not justify a red card.
3: Ireland's weather.
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0: MIG.ie.
19: Sunny spells and scattered showers will extend from the north to all areas through this afternoon and evening, with highest temperatures of 10 to 13 degrees. Now you're up to date on the station, giving you the chance to win €28,250 by answering, what did Lucy Kennedy say to Colm Hayes on Ireland's Classics Radio?
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home of the 80s and 90s. So here we are together again after lunch Thursday, and I promise to try and give away over €28,000 in our game, which I'll tell you more about just a little bit later on. Make sure you have the phone handy for your chance to win. And I have one more star to play in that competition we've been talking about this week too, which could see you win a fab midweek spa relaxing break in Galway. Details to come as well. So let's do it, shall we? Ireland's Classic Hits Radio.

0: just a fantastic memory that from Annie Lennox. That's No More I Love Yous from the home of the 80s and 90s.
1: How are you doing? It's Ireland's Classic Hits Radio. And just a note that the Who's Listening to Who figures are out today. You'll probably see it on your phone and come up on stories and so on to do with the world of radio. So it's called the JNLR and we're really punching the air in here. We're absolutely thrilled. There's a great buzz around the office here in Ireland's Classic Hits Radio today. So we want to take this one. It's a great day for the station because we've taken a huge jump, a massive jump in listeners across the week. So we're very happy. And there's rumours of 5 o'clock drinks, but I don't finish till six, but sure, we'll see them later on. We've so many listeners and here in afternoons, so many more listeners tuning in. So I'm absolutely thrilled. And lots of people making us part of your afternoon listening habits. 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So I'm absolutely honoured and delighted with it. Few tunes, small bit of banter. Keep it simple. And I thank you very much indeed for that. Absolutely delighted. The man from Mullingar is on the way at a hand-picked 80s and 90s double play too.
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3: Are there fish in the canal?
4: 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The canals are filthy. 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
4: 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It's right. My favourite
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4: Come on.
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0: Hey Damien and team, huge congratulations on the listening figures. I can see why it goes up and up, because it is just the best radio station that there is. Have a great day and enjoy the 5 or 6 o'clock drinks from all the crew in Rakeel.
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0: Backstreet Boys and As Long As You Love Me from the home of the 80s and 90s. Ireland's Classic Hits Radio. Damien, can you say hello to my friend Karen? It's her birthday today and I know she listens in to Ireland's Classic Hits Radio and she loves the Travelling Wilburys. I know we played that yesterday, end of the line, but leave that with me and that request from Laura Dempsey, who was on to us a couple of moments ago there on WhatsApp. Thank you, Laura, and happy birthday to you today, Karen. All right then, tuning in all week for your chance to win with the 4-star La Grey Hotel and Spa. They're part of the Soho Hotel Group. 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So because they're a 4-star, we're playing 4 stars. We've done that across the week. Well, Monday, Tuesday, Wednesday, we played one a day, so we're at number 3. This is number 4 today. So what I want you to do tomorrow then is WhatsApp in with your name and all 4 stars from across the week. And you know what? People are really interested in following this. I'm amazed. So thank you so much for giving it a go. I said to maybe write it down every day or stick it into the notes on your phone and then pop me in the whole list of them from across the week tomorrow. 4 of them. So here's today's one, and I hope you take note of this one now as well. And I wish you good luck. Think Baby Jane, right?
1: Not really, I suppose. I mean, it wouldn't be for me to judge, but I imagine if people stop buying tickets for concerts and don't buy your records anymore, maybe that's a sign. I don't know. But I do not. The word retirement is not in my vocabulary at the moment because I'm enjoying myself.
0: So do you know what? I'm only thinking now, if you have all 4 from across the week, why not get the job done to be another box ticks as you? You can get in your answer and your name now, and sure, I'll call the winner tomorrow afternoon. What about that? Not a deal. 087-188-0008. So that's your last one. If you have all the others from across the week, you should have 4 stars. And I wish you the best of luck. And I could be calling you tomorrow, as I say, with the winning call could be made to your phone. And I wish you the very best of luck. So I'll announce, obviously, what the 4 stars are tomorrow. But if you want to get in and get your answer in, that will get you into the hat for tomorrow afternoon's phone call. Take note of the number then, 087-188-0008 on WhatsApp. Fingers crossed. I hope you win. It's a lovely prize, that. More from the 80s and 90s in just a moment now.
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8: Mr. Men, Little Miss are back in Happy Meal, and they're off on a road trip. 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Laugh all the way there with Mr. Tickle, and make up an adventure all of their own. 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Some fun, some food. 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

0: 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Ireland's classic hits radio, Damien Farrelly in the afternoon. And lots of you in touch. I'm well impressed now with the amount of people who were listening all week and have all four stars. As I say, I'll announce the winner of that fantastic spa break to the Lochray Hotel and Spa tomorrow afternoon on the show. But if you'd like to get yours in now, all four stars, because they're a four-star hotel, stick your name, answers and your location on the WhatsApp, and I wish you well for tomorrow now. 087 188 0008, and thanks in advance for doing that. Loads more here, ready to go now after news and sport at 3 from the 80s and 90s, and it's all go today. I'm telling you, two more chances to win a whole pile of cash.
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13: At 3 o'clock, good afternoon. I'm Ruby McManus. If you're over the age of 40, you should get your blood pressure checked every year. The Irish Heart Foundation and partner organisations have launched a month-long campaign to raise awareness about high blood pressure and the importance of regular health checks. Doctors warn that high blood pressure often has no obvious symptoms and can go unnoticed for years, increasing the risk of heart attack, stroke, heart failure, dementia and some forms of blindness. According to Janice Morrissey from the Irish Heart Foundation, several factors, including family history, can increase the risk.
14: So really, all adults should know their blood pressure levels. So the guidelines are, if you're under 40, you need to get your blood pressure checked every 3 years at your GP or local pharmacy. But if you're over 40, you should be getting it checked every year. Your GP might decide, depending on, you know, other factors like your family history, he or she might decide that you need to be checked more often.
13: Meanwhile, almost 3.5 million adults tune into radio every weekday, according to the latest Jane and Laura listenership survey. 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The results also show that Ireland's Classic Hits Radio has achieved a further all-time high in daily listenership and share of radio listening, with 211,000 now tuning into the station every single day, and 372,000 weekly. 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
13: There was a record number of eviction notices issued in the first 3 months of this year ahead of new rental rules which came into effect in March. The Residential Tenancies Board received more than 7,000 notices of termination, up 50% on the same period last year. It's the highest quarterly figure since records began in 2023. However, RTB Director Rosemary Steen says she believes evictions peaked in February and are now beginning to decline.
16: While we expected to see short-term shifts as the market responded to the new regulatory environment, we are seeing clear signs of stabilisation and growth. So look, in regard to the notices of termination, they grew in January, they peaked in February, but they trended downwards in March. It was approximately 7,000 in total that were served. And looking on into April, I can tell you that the trend is continuing downwards.
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13: And a baby born on David Attenborough's 100th birthday has been named after the famous environmental broadcaster. Ambrose Attenborough White entered the world just before midnight on the 8th of May. His parents from the Welsh county of Powys say they wanted to honour the conservationist. Sport is next.
17: The dogs in our unit have the ability to find evidence within minutes.
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13: Starting with golf, Germany's Steven Yeager is the man to catch in the opening round of the US PGA Championship. He's 4 under par and 2 shots clear of the chasing pack. Rory McIlroy is level par after 4 holes. Paul Carrington and Tom McKibben are a shot further back on 1 over par, while Shane Lowry is in the later grouping today and gets his campaign up and running just after 6:30. And in soccer, Arsenal boss Mikel Arteta says Jurrien Timber is making progress in his recovery from a groin injury and could still feature before the end of the season. The Dutch defender has been sidelined in recent weeks. Arteta says Timber is doing everything possible to return ahead of Arsenal's Champions League final against Paris Saint-Germain on May 30th.
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13: Sunny spells and scattered showers will extend from the north to all areas through this afternoon and evening, with highest temperatures of 10 to 13 degrees. 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

0: before you go, there's something I want you to have.
1: Oh, it's beautiful. But wait a minute, isn't this...
0: Yeah, yes it is.
1: But I thought the old lady dropped it into the ocean in the air.
0: Well, baby, I went down.

a little shoulder shaker this Thursday afternoon. So why not? Britney Spears, Oops, I Did It Again, from the home of the 80s and 90s, Ireland's classic hits radio. And if you like your 80s, an hour of great 80s tunes with the one and only Kim Wilde. Yeah, she's now spinning the tunes here on Ireland's classic hits radio, and she loves it. Every day after me at 6 o'clock, she kicks back, and I love the little chats, you know. I had a cappuccino with, you know, Howard Jones and me, we're best buds and all that. And she plays songs you don't often hear. This one is on her show later on tonight now. Now, what a tune it is too. Hello, hey, you, who said that? Van Halen and Jump. Hear it in full tonight with Arkim on the 80s show. Only here, Ireland's Classic Hits Radio. Now, play, please. Lovely. 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

0: Now, Cyndi Lauper and Girls Just Wanna Have Fun from the home of the 80s and 90s. This is Ireland's Classic Hits Radio. Let's have a look at the first batch of traffic and travel, which is coming into studio here this Thursday afternoon. In Limerick, the latest at hand at Lunker Street northbound onto Corbley Road, congested from Matthew Bridge to the Mill Road Junction this afternoon. Delay on the Ennis Road if you're heading home that way this evening. Inbound before Union's Cross and Sarsfield Bridge, they're quite heavy. In Cork, breakdown N25 westbound just before the Dunkettle interchange there. Bandon Road northbound, busy from the graveyard to the Bandon Road roundabout this afternoon. And the N28 southbound's got a queue on it from the South Ring Road to the Rochestown Road slip there. Finally, Dublin, Mundanville Road westbound has a queue between Deer Park and Goatstown Cross. Dungannon Road southbound from John O' God's is fairly slow too. Now, the Chapel is a bypass outbound, busy from the Ballyfermot slip up to those Palmerston lights. Finglas Road northbound from Tonka Valley Road junction there onwards is quite heavy. And from Condor Road, a delay from Frank Flood Bridge up to Griffith Avenue there. One to play nice and loud and proud from Take That in just a couple of moments, and a cracker of an 80s and 90s double play to come to.
1: Hiya, Ruth Scott here. So I saw that the lead singer of the band Texas, Charlene Spiteri, she was once described as a sweary Scotswoman, as opposed to me, who's that sweary Scotswoman. But no swearing from me when I'm on the radio. 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

Ireland's Classic Hits Radio is the home of the 80s and 90s. And we're proving it right now as we kick off an 80s 90s double play.

0: world from home in the 80s and 90s. This is Ireland's Classic Hits Radio. Making news today, anybody who adds a cabin to their back garden seemingly faces a higher bill. A higher bill from revenue. So you'll be getting a letter in the post now with a harp on it. The ones we'd read. But it's been confirmed that modular units will be liable for a separate local property tax. It never ends. Sure doesn't. Anyway, an update on that and lots more with our Ruby, who's at the news desk in Ireland's Classic Hits Radio today. More 80s and 90s in a moment. And before four, two chances for you to win a whole pile of cash.
1: 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All week in Colm and Lucy in the morning, we've teamed up with the Inchidonny Island Lodge and Spa and want to send you and a guest away for a luxurious two-night break. Inchidonny Island Lodge and Spa, your West Cork getaway for people who value time together. The beachside break for two in wonderful West Cork includes two nights accommodation in a balcony room, a West Cork breakfast each day, and dinner one evening in the Gulfstream restaurant. And we'll even throw in a seawater treatment in the Island Spa with access to the heated seawater therapy pool. Spend time with family, friends and loved ones this summer at Inchidonny Island Lodge and Spa for people who value time together. To be in with a chance of winning this amazing break, you must tune in to Colm and Lucy in the morning all week from 6 to 10 on Ireland's Classic Hits Radio.
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11: At 4 o'clock, good afternoon. I'm Ruby McManus. Unions representing workers in the National Ambulance Service have called off strike action planned for next Tuesday. Representatives from SIPTU and Unite met HSE management at the Labour Court in Dublin this afternoon. Union members staged a 24-hour work stoppage earlier this week in a dispute over pay and conditions. SIPTU organiser John McCamley says next week's strike has been suspended, but further industrial action the following week has not been ruled out.
12: Court has asked us in to talk to again on Monday. They've requested that we would stand down the industrial action plan for Tuesday and Wednesday. We've met our committee today. They've agreed to do so, but the other action still stands for the following week.
11: Meanwhile, new research suggests remote and hybrid working are now firmly embedded in Irish working life. A survey of almost 20,000 Forsa members found 4 in 10 employees would look for another job if their remote working hours were reduced. Meanwhile, 7 in 10 with remote or hybrid arrangements also say they would consider moving roles to retain or improve their current level of flexibility. Speaking at Forsa's conference in Killarney, Taoiseach Micheál Martin says 1 million people work remotely some of the time, but many more are unaware of their rights.
13: That is why a national information campaign is underway to drive awareness and encourage increased use of the legislation. I know also that there has been some criticism that the legislation is balanced in favour of employers. To address this perceived imbalance, the WRC will look to revise the code of practice in consultation with employer and worker representatives.
11: Those who experience discrimination at the age of 25 have lower levels of life satisfaction, general health and self-esteem. New research from the ESRI shows 3/4 of the young people experience discrimination a few times a year. Young people with disabilities, those from minority ethnic backgrounds and LGBTQ plus youth are worst affected. Dr. Helen Russell, research professor with the ESRI, says men recorded higher scores in the everyday discrimination scale than women.
14: So when they're 17, we find maybe a bit unexpectedly is that young men are more likely to report discrimination than young women. And then when they're 25, it flips around. And when we dug into this a bit more at 17, it was because the young men were more likely to have experienced that people act as if they're afraid of you, and also that they'd been threatened or harassed.
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5: Live.
11: And Netflix is set to start showing ads in Ireland. They'll be part of a lower paid subscription tier, which has already been available in the UK. The streaming service here currently costs between 11 and 24 euro per month with no ads. Netflix president of advertising said the move is part of plans to make the service more sustainable. Sport is next.
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11: Starting with golf, Germany's Steven Yeager is the man to catch on the opening round of the US PGA Championship. He's 4 under par and 1 shot clear of the chasing pack. Rory McIlroy is level par after 7 holes. Padraig Carrington is 1 over and Tom McKibben has fallen to 3 over par. While Shane Lowry is in the later groupings today and gets his campaign up and running just after 6:30. And in soccer, Arsenal boss Mikel Arteta says Jurrien Timber is making progress in his recovery from a groin injury and could still feature before the end of the season. The Dutch defender has been sidelined in recent weeks. Arteta says Timber is doing everything possible to return ahead of Arsenal's Champions League final against Paris Saint-Germain on May 30th. Elsewhere, Dundee United defender Will Ferry has been called up to the Republic of Ireland squad. They're currently in Murcia for a training camp and take on Granada in international friendly this Saturday.
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11: Starting with Galway, the Old Dublin Road outbound is slow from Joyce Roundabout to Skerrish Roundabout. In Limerick then there is a delay on Ennis Road outbound before Cathardavon Cross. In Cork there is a breakdown on the N25 westbound before the Duncattle interchange. In Kildare there is a vehicle on fire on the M7 eastbound before Junction 10A South, and that's causing a delay from Junction 12 Newbridge. And finally in Dublin, the M50 northbound is congested. That's from Junction 12 Firhouse to Junction 9 Red Cow.
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11: Cloudy with outbreaks of rain clearing southwards with sunny spells and scattered showers extending to all areas through this afternoon and evening with highest temperatures of 10 to 13 degrees. 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

0: There she is, the wonderful Madonna, and Papa Don't Preach at the home of the 80s and 90s. This is Ireland's Classic Hits Radio with Damien Farrelly in the afternoon. A couple of showbiz stories doing the rounds now this evening. Madonna, speaking of Madonna now, and Shakira and BTS will headline the first World Cup halftime show. So the final scheduled to take place on the 19th of July. Sure, it's going to fly in, isn't it? At the MetLife Stadium in New Jersey. Last year, the FIFA president Gianni Infantino announced plans for the show. Coldplay frontman Chris Martin is going to be the producer of it. The biggest World Cup featuring 48 teams kicking off on June 11th. And it's been hosted across America, the United States, Canada and Mexico. And I saw a thing yesterday, they're going to be playing all the games, imagine, in plus 26 degrees heat. So it won't be easy. Also today, season 2 of the Disney Plus show Rivals returns this Friday. Based on the books by the late Jilly Cooper, it stars Aidan Turner, our own Victoria Smurfit, David Tennant and Danny Dyer, amongst others too now. But here's Alex Hassel says Jilly's writing was unique.
1: I think she was really creating space for women and their stories, and women with desire and women with foibles. But I think also she knows how to set characters against each other in a way that's really fun and really tense, but also that you kind of like all of the characters.
0: All right, so that's all about season 2 of the Disney Plus show Rivals, returning, as I say, this Friday. More showbiz and entertainment stuff across there now for you, classichits.ie.

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0: Yeah, there she is, Adele, of course, and Set Fire to the Rain from the home of the 80s and 90s. This is Ireland's Classic Hits Radio. Let's have a look at Thursday evening's traffic and travel. Now the latest just in, being updated all the time in front of me. Galway, the old Dublin Road outbound is slow from the Joyce roundabout onwards there up to the Scariff One. Usual volumes around Galway once again as you head home this evening, I'm afraid. In Limerick, delay in the Ennis Road outbound. Ballysimon Road inbound is backed up just after the old Ballysimon Road junction there at the Lunkard Street northbound. If you're going on to Corby Road, is quite congested too. In Cork, the N25 westbound has a queue between the Dunkettle interchange there and the Clanmire roundabout. Lower Clanmire Road westbound is backed up just after the coat of arms statue this evening too. And a delay on the South Ring Road eastbound between Junction 7, that's Douglas West, between it and Junction 10, which is Man. Just be careful now in County Kildare. The M7 eastbound is slow between Junction 12, Newbridge. So between there and a vehicle which is on fire after the M9 merge. So the problem now is there's a rubbernecking delay on the other side, on the westbound side from Junction 10 Nays South. Don't be looking. Keep looking straight ahead. You drive on there because it's causing a bit of a problem on the other side. But mind how you go there. The M7, County Kildare. Finally, the M50 northbound of Dublin congested from Fairhouse Junctions 12 to 7 there up to Lucan. Congestion on the M50 southbound between the M1 interchange and Junction 5 Finglas. And Butterfield Avenue westbound, it says here, onto Fairhouse Road, if you're going home that way, backed up between the Marion Road junction and the M50 there. Changes all the time. We'll keep you updated and we'll keep on that for you as usual here across the evening on Ireland's Classic Hits Radio. We've lined up more 80s and 90s too, and in 10 minutes, time is flying, 4:30, we're going to do our game for over 28 grand. On the way now too.
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2: Right, it's that time now of the evening. We'll hit the phones and hopefully give away some money. Now we will go to line one. We're away to Patricia Callaghan, is in Ennis in County Clare. How are you?
3: Good, Kevin, yourself?
2: Not a bother, Patricia. Are you out and about?
3: I am indeed, yeah.
2: Good stuff. And what class of a day is it there in Ennis?
3: It's lovely, yeah. It was a night this morning, but it's lovely now, yeah.
2: Oh, good. A friend of mine opened a new bar in there not too long ago in Ennis. Cruises Bar. Did you ever hear of it?
3: Oh, yeah, absolutely.
2: Yeah, so have you been?
3: Oh, yeah. I was there about a month ago.
2: Very good. Yeah, it looks lovely.
3: Yeah, anyway, it's really, really nice, yeah.
2: It's a small world. Patricia, I'm going to wish you good luck with this. We're playing today now for 28,250 euros.
3: Yeah.
2: All right?
3: Jesus, yeah.
2: So here is the clip that we're all talking about and thinking about. Have a listen now.
4: How many times you at...
1: The answer is two.
2: Now, Patricia, what do you reckon Lucy said to Colm?
3: I think it's how many times have you been at Wimbledon?
2: Okay. Let me see now. I'd love to go to Wimbledon. It's a thing I'd like to do, but it seems very complicated about getting tickets. It wouldn't be great now on the online stuff, but that's me now talking, don't mind me. Okay, let's see.
3: Hello?
2: Oh, Patricia, no.
3: Okay, no worries.
2: Thanks for listening.
3: Okay, thank you for the call. I'm very excited, thank you.
2: Not at all. Thanks, Patricia. Patricia Callaghan there in Ennis in County Clare, but not right now, I'm afraid. Let's go from Ennis then in County Clare to Swords in County Dublin. Phil, how are you?
5: All right, what's the matter to yourself?
2: Oh, sure, no bother at all. No bother. What are you up to?
5: Yeah.
2: What's going on, Phil, with you today?
5: What I'm doing is doing a bit of groundwork up here in Swords in the factory, building a warehouse.
2: Right, sure.
5: That's what I'm at.
2: You're under pressure. You're busy. Yeah. You're busy.
5: No, I'm on the way out to the gate now.
2: Oh, good man.
5: Yeah, that's it.
2: So you're out the gap. You're out the gap.
5: Out the gap as well. Yeah,
2: run. Keep running. Keep going, Phil.
5: Oh, don't look back. Yes, there's another job.
2: Yeah, we'll deal with that tomorrow, says you.
5: Yeah.
2: All right, Phil. Good luck with this. We're going to play our game. You're right.
5: Yeah. Go ahead. Yeah.
2: Here we are now.
4: How many times you at?
1: The answer is two.
2: 28,250 euro, Phil. What do you think?
6: I think it's how many times have you cried at school?
2: Okay. Let me find out for you.
6: I don't want to hear that buzzer.
2: Oh, God, Phil, you're going to have to hear it. It's wrong. It's wrong.
6: Right, sound.
2: Sound,
6: no
2: Phil.
6: Bother.
2: Thanks a million. Keep our country. No bother at all. Phil in Swords in Dublin. Going home from work there, but not right, I'm afraid. Look at your next chance to play the game. Nice and early tomorrow morning, being a Friday just after six, with Colm and Lucy here. Ireland's Classic Hits Radio.
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0: from Good Times, Ace of Base, and I Saw the Sign from Ireland's Classic Hits Radio. 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
13: 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I'm Ruby McManus. 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
13: New Dublin Airport growth plans will add €20 to every passenger ticket, according to Ryanair. The airline is criticising the planned €5.6 billion spend at the airport, which includes steps like upgrades to lounges, sustainability measures and inflation costs. CEO Michael O'Leary claims the only updates needed to increase capacity should cost less than €100 million. He says Ryanair has no intention of adding more flights if the plans go ahead.
16: I mean, if this plan goes ahead, if the DAA are allowed to spend €5.6 billion, double the National Children's Hospital budget on facilities that airlines don't want and passengers aren't willing to pay for, fees at Dublin Airport are likely to double in the next 5 years and growth will come to a shuddering halt.
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13: And a delivery driver who was caught on camera taking a pet cat from a garden in the UK has been spared jail. Catelyn Stanchu, who's 41, was handed a suspended sentence after admitting he lifted Noor the cat from inside a home in Elland, West Yorkshire in January. Following social media backlash, Mr. Stanchu tried to return the pet, claiming he saw the animal in the rain and wasn't sure if she had an owner. Sport is next.
17: It's a nurse to call in the middle of the night when you need reassurance. 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
13: Starting with golf, there's now a three-way tie for the lead on day one of the US PGA Championship. Germany's Stephen Jaeger has been joined by England's Daniel Brown and American Bud Cauley on 3-under par, which is just a shot ahead of the chasing pack. Rory McIlroy is still level par after nine holes. Corey Carrington and Tom McKibben have both slipped to 4-over, while Shane Lowry is in the later groupings today and gets his campaign up and running just after 6:30. And in soccer, Arsenal boss Mikel Arteta says Jurrien Timber is making progress in his recovery from a groin injury and could still feature before the end of the season. Arteta says Timber is doing everything possible to return ahead of Arsenal's Champions League final against PSG on May 30th. And Dundee United defender Will Ferry has been called up to the Republic of Ireland squad. They're currently in Murcia for a training camp and take on Granada in an international friendly this Saturday.
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13: In Galway, the Old Dublin Road outbound is slow from Joyce Roundabout to Skerrish Roundabout. In Limerick then, the M7 eastbound is backed up between the M20 interchange and Junction 29 Valley Simon. In Cork, the N25 westbound has a queue approaching a breakdown in the right lane. That's before the Dunkettle interchange through to Glanmire Roundabout. In Kildare, the M7 eastbound is slow between Junction 12 Newbridge and a vehicle on fire after the M9 merge. And in Dublin, the N7 inbound is busy. That's from Junction 2 Kingswood to a collision in the right lane at Junction 1A Newlands Cross.
1: Ireland's weather.
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13: Cloudy with outbreaks of rain clearing southwards with sunny spells and scattered showers extending to all areas through this afternoon and evening with highest temperatures of 10 to 13 degrees. 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
2: In the morning, that's what you need. 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

0: That's such a beautiful song. I hope you enjoyed it too. Christina Perry, that is.
1: And a thousand years.
0: Oh, in the 80s and 90s, evening all. It's Damien Farrelly in the afternoon. Ireland's Classic Hits Radio. And boy, do we have a prize for you to win all this week on the show. The 4-star Loch Ray Hotel and Spa, part of the Soho Hotel Group. 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You'll feel lovely and pampered and leave feeling refreshed. You can have a look if you're interested in one of these midweek breaks at lochrayhotelandspa.com. So what we've done all week, because it's a 4-star, and we'd love to send you there tomorrow afternoon now, we need to get you into the draw though, we've played 4 stars all week. So I'm going to do this as quick as I can. Here's the 1-star we played Monday.
2: To be quite honest with you.
0: So that's only a little bit.
3: God, is it unconditional love?
0: No, I'm being really cheeky here. That's the second one. Here's the third one.
4: Look, that was my main focus going out this morning. I played some great golf today.
0: Okay, so that's 3. Here's star number 4.
5: Not really, I suppose. I mean, it wouldn't be for me to judge, but I imagine if people stop buying tickets for concerts and don't buy your records anymore, maybe that's a sign. I don't know. But I do not. The word retirement is not in my vocabulary at the moment, because I'm enjoying myself.
0: Now, there's been people listening all week, taking notes on their phones and that, and keeping record every day of the different star that we played and writing it down with the old-fashioned pen and paper. That's what I do. And so now, you're welcome to WhatsApp in, so all 4 stars with your name and location. And then tomorrow I could be calling you with great news to say, pack your bags, you've won the prize. 087-188-0008. Take your time, let there be no panic, because there's a good bit of stuff there now to WhatsApp in. I understand that for sure. So whenever you get a chance, you can WhatsApp those into me now. 087-188-0008. And here's a big hint now as who the last voice was. I can do no more. Hiya. Here's Baby Jane, Ireland's classic.

0: is one of my favourites. It's great, The Verve. Drugs Don't Work. Home of the 80s and 90s. This is Ireland's Classic Hits Radio with Damien Farrelly in the afternoon. And just to note that the Who's Listening to Who figures are out today in the world of radio. Jane and Laura, they're called, and we're punching the air here in Ireland's Classic Hits Radio. We've been celebrating all day here. A great buzz around the office indeed, because we've taken a huge jump, we really have, in listeners right across the country and right across the week. So we're really happy. And here in afternoons, we've never had it so good. We've never had so many listeners tuning in and making us part of your listening habits all afternoon. However you do that, on a smart speaker or on your phone or an old-fashioned radio, as I say, but 110,000 people enjoy what we do here every day from 2, playing a few tunes, having a small bit of banter and a bit of crack, and I thank you so much for doing that. Absolutely delighted. More for you from the 80s and 90s after Thursday's news, sport and traffic in just a moment now.
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4: 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Now, I'm chasing my tail, apologies. Nearly 25 to 6 now at this stage. Ruby's got the latest news, sport and traffic.
5: A new initiative to help businesses affected by last weekend's fire in Waterford City has been announced. Meanwhile, a new Dublin Airport growth plans will add 20 euro to every passenger ticket, according to Ryanair. And Revolut plans to launch a private banking service in the UK this summer. In sport, Arsenal boss Mikel Arteta says Euron Timber is making progress in his recovery from a groin injury and could still feature before the end of the season. The Dutch defender has been sidelined in recent weeks. And weather, scattered heavy showers will die out later this evening. Feeling chilly tonight with lowest temperatures of 2 to 5 degrees.
6: Ireland's traffic with Tyreland. 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
5: In Galway, the Bohorn and Drab has an eastbound queue before the Tumor Junction through to the Monavea Road Junction. In Limerick then, the Ballysimon Road outbound has a queue between Old Ballysimon Road Junction to the M7. In Cork, the N25 westbound has a queue from Junction to Little Island to Glenmire roundabout. Reports remain of a breakdown in the right lane before the Dunkettle interchange. In Kildare, the M7 westbound is slow from Junction 9 Naas North to Junction 9 Naas Sands, but an incident on the eastbound side has been cleared. And finally, in Dublin, the N7 inbound is busy from Junction 2 Kingswood to a collision. That's in the right lane at Junction 1A Newlands Cross. And now you're up to date on Ireland's Classics Radio.
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0: Fantastic, the stunning and brewing up a storm from the home of the 80s and 90s here on Ireland's Classiest Radio. And we love our 80s, and I know you do as well. 20 minutes away now from an hour of 80s bangers with our Kim Wilde. Guess what she's playing tonight? This one here. Oh, yeah, just love it. MTUSA and the A-Team and BMX Bikes and Mr. Freezes. And Chickatees Were Apens. Simple times. More from the 80s with our Kim from 6 here. Ireland's Classic Hits Radio.
1: 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Inchidonny Island Lodge and Spa, your West Cork getaway for people who value time together. 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And we'll even throw in a seawater treatment in the island spa with access to the heated seawater therapy pool. 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

0: Dido, live 4N from Ireland's Classic Hits Radio. Kim Wilde, the 80s show is coming up in a minute. It's Ruth Scott from 7 Night, boiling tonight from 9. Thanks for your company. Enjoy your Thursday evening, whatever you're doing, and I'll chat to you. All going well. Back here tomorrow with you.
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15: At 6 o'clock, good evening. I'm Ruby McManus. SIPTU and Unite trade unions have agreed to stand down a planned 48-hour strike by frontline ambulance staff next week. The unions attended exploratory talks at the Labour Court this afternoon. However, a work to rule by ambulance staff, which began on Monday, remains in place, along with plans for a 72-hour work stoppage later this month. SIPTU ambulance sector organiser John McCamley says the Labour Court had asked unions not to proceed with next week's strike action.
16: Yes, there will be talks directly with the HSE. We're hoping that these detailed talks will reach a resolution to this, and we are optimistic that we can do so. But obviously, as we said, we've agreed to stand down that particular action next week, but we remain that the other action is in place.
15: Meanwhile, South Dublin County Council plans to increase the base rate of rent paid by its tenants by 25%. A draft plan shows a rise from 10% of assessable income to 12.5%. The document says this will come into effect on July 1st. People Before Profit Solidarity TD Paul Murphy says people in the South Dublin County area will struggle to afford this.
17: It's going to mean thousands of euros extra a year for many families at a time of a cost of living crisis, which people simply will not be able to be affordable. It isn't just South Dublin County Council. We've seen it in Dublin City Council, where they've increased rents by almost 30%. There's huge resistance and opposition to that, and it's happened in other councils across the country.
15: Waterford Chamber and the local authority have launched the Solve initiative for those impacted by the Tycor Business Centre fire. Supporting our locally vulnerable employers allows people to contribute financially or otherwise to businesses, social enterprises and community groups affected by the blaze. It's understood between 30 and 40 units at the Tycor Business Centre were damaged on Saturday night. Geraldine Hurley, CEO of Waterford Chamber, says the generosity of the community has been amazing.
4: We're seeing businesses offering not just money, but time, services, expertise. So there's an awful lot of help out there and an awful lot of goodwill to try and keep these businesses alive. But it's important at this stage, it's about putting structures around that goodwill so supports can actually reach the businesses that need it most. It's something that we're anxious to act on immediately.
15: Suggestions inflations could reach 7% are being described as the very worst case scenario. Inflation hit 3.7% in the year to April, the highest rate since January 2024. AIB has projected the figure could reach 7% this year. However, Chief Economist at the Institute of International and European Affairs, Dan O'Brien, doesn't think that will happen.
6: Its forecast for inflation this year is 4%. That 7% figure comes from a very worst case scenario. So AIB doesn't think it's going to be 7%. It thinks it's going to be 4%, but it has this worst case scenario. I think it's important to say that because we're all a bit scarred by the period of inflation we had in 21 and 22 when the cost of living went up by 25% cumulatively. So I don't think we're anywhere near that. That was mostly to do with the pandemic.
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15: And Patsy Kensit is returning to Emmerdale after almost 20 years to reprise her role as Sadie King. The actress originally appeared in the ITV soap between 2004 and 2006 as the glamorous and scheming wife of Jimmy King. The 58-year-old says she's really excited to head back to the Yorkshire Dales. Sport is next.
7: The dogs in our unit have the ability to find evidence within minutes.
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15: Starting with golf, Rory McIlroy is four shots off the lead on the opening day of the US PGA Championship. He's found it going tough, but his level par in the back nine holes. Australia's Minwoo Lee is now the man to catch on 4-under. Padraig Harrington and Tom McKibben have both slipped a 4 and 5-0 respectively, while Shane Lowry is in the later groupings today and gets his campaign up and running shortly. Meanwhile, Leon Maguire and Lauren Walsh have struggled on the opening day of the Queen City Championship in Cincinnati. Both are 2-over par. And in rugby, Jack Crowley returns to the Munster starting team for Saturday night's massive URC clash with the Lions at Thomond Park. Curley comes in at out half as one of five changes to the side, with Craig Casey captaining Munster at home for the first time.
13: 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Tyreland.ie.
15: In Dublin, the Chapel Lizard bypass outbound is busy before the Ballyformer slip to Palmerstown lights, which are out of action because of a power outage in the area. In Cork then, the N25 westbound has a queue from junction 1A Glutton to Glanmire roundabout. In Limerick, there is a delay on Clare Street outbound onto Dublin Road from Bryan's Park to St Patrick's Road junction. And in Galway, the Bohunna Drive has an eastbound queue before the Tumor junction through to the Monavay Road junction.
2: Ireland's weather.
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15: Cloudy with outbreaks of rain clearing southwards with sunny spells and scattered showers extending to all areas through this afternoon and evening with highest temperatures of 10 to 13 degrees. 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
22: 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It's time for another Kim Wilde 80s Show on Ireland's Classic Hits Radio. Peter Gabriel and Irene Cara are on their way soon. But first, a guy who I was touring with. It's the brilliant Midgeur to get us going today on the Kim Wilde 80s Show.

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1: I remember the videos about Peter Gabriel's song, and I seem to remember it won a stack of awards too. Very well deserved. And do you remember it was just his head surrounded by animated fruit and trains and quite random things popping out of his mouth? Very weird and very brilliant. And this next song had a big head in it too, a big clay model head that looked nothing like Lionel Richie. This is the Kim Wilde 80s Show.

0: after the break, those 80s hits just keep coming. Van Halen. And the mighty Status Quo. You're in the army now. Oh, oh, you're in the army. Another 30 minutes of the Kim Wilde 80s show coming up shortly on Ireland's Classic Hits Radio.
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11: At 6:30, here's your latest headlines. SIP2 and Unite Trade Unions have agreed to stand down a planned 48-hour strike by frontline ambulance staff next week. Meanwhile, Ryanair claims plans to upgrade parts of Dublin Airport are a waste of over €5 billion. And Revolut plans to launch a private banking service in the UK this summer. In sport, Arsenal boss Mikel Arteta says Jurrien Timber is making progress in his recovery from a groin injury and could still feature before the end of the season. The defender has been sidelined in recent weeks. And your weather, scattered heavy showers will die out later this evening and tonight will be dry for most. Feeling chilly though, with lowest temperatures of 2 to 5 degrees.
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11: In Cork, there's a delay on either side of the Southing Road westbound. That's between the Dunkettle Interchange and Junction 9 Bloomfield. In Dublin, there is a collision on the N7 inbound at Junction 1 in Newlands Cross, and that's blocking the left lane. In Galway, there's a queue on Seamus Quirk Road westbound between Brown Roundabout and Circular Junction, and traffic on Sheerham Road northbound is solid from Merview Business Park to the Bohorna Drive. And now you're up to date on Ireland's Classic Hits Radio.
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The Status Quo Boys, they're absolutely brilliant. I spent a Christmas touring with them years ago in the UK. I could tell you a lot of very funny stories. Right, it's Chicago time now on the Kim Wilde 80s Show.

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I think over the next couple of weeks, we're going to dig out a few more Human League songs. I've always loved them. I've always loved their unique sound and had an opportunity to tour with them a few times as well. Just brilliant. Next up on the Kim Wilde 80s Show, it's John Parr.

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8: At 7 o'clock, good evening. I'm Ruby McManus. SIPTU and United Trade Unions have agreed to stand down a planned 48-hour strike by frontline ambulance staff next week. The unions attended exploratory talks at the Labour Court this afternoon. However, a work to rule by ambulance staff, which began on Monday, remains in place, along with plans for a 72-hour work stoppage later this month. SIPTU ambulance sector organiser John McCamley says that the Labour Court had asked unions not proceed with the next week's strike action.
9: Yes, there will be talks directly with the HSE. We're hoping that these detailed talks will reach a resolution to this, and we are optimistic that we can do so. But obviously, as we said, we've agreed to stand down that particular action next week, but we remain that the other action is in place.
8: Meanwhile, South Dublin County Council plans to increase rents by a quarter. A draft plan shows a proposal to push the base rate paid by tenants from 10% to 12.5%. The document suggests the changes could come into force on the 1st of July. People Before Profit Solidarity TD Paul Murphy says it seems to be recommended by a value for money report from central government.
10: Or this new report from the Department of Housing, which talks about changes to, quote, facilitate closer alignment with market rent. In other words, get rid of social housing effectively and have people paying these completely unaffordable rates. How are people meant to be able to afford massive increases in their rents at a time of cost of living crisis?
8: Ryanair claims plans to upgrade parts of Dublin Airport are a waste of over €5 billion. The airline is describing the CapEx plan a gobbledygook, full of unwanted and unnecessary facilities. The proposals include updates to lounges and car parks, maintenance costs and sustainability measures. And Ryanair CEO Michael O'Leary says the plans will result in zero growth and will only double costs for airlines.
11: We would like to grow in Dublin. We're taking delivery of 300 aircraft over the next decade. We would like to put 20 or 30 of those aircraft here in Ireland if we could, but we have no intention of adding one aircraft or one additional flight here if charges double from 10 to 20 euro, from 10 to 20 euros per passenger or 20 to 40 euros per departing passenger.
8: ESB Network says major upgrade works are underway on a substation in Temple Bar in Dublin. The Bedford Row facility has been providing power to essential city centre infrastructure for almost a century. Its current upgrading project began in 2020 and is expected to continue in phases until next year. ESB Network's area manager John O'Donoghue says the substation is vital to its Dublin network.
12: There is 30 kilometres of cable that are powered out of this substation into 100 smaller different stations, and they provide electricity. And it does it not just when you turn on your lights in the morning, but it does it all day and it does it all night.
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2: Live.
8: And 1,500 children will head to farms this month to see the food production process with their own eyes. It comes as the National Dairy Council says just 30% of kids in Connacht and Ulster have seen a cow being milked. The council is organising the farm trips to help kids feel more connected to the food that goes onto their plates. Sport is next.
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2: With Supermax. The only thing fresher than that last-minute goal, the 100% fresh Irish chicken breast sandwich from Supermax. A tasty finish.
8: Starting with golf, Rory McIlroy has found the going tough on the opening round of the US PGA Championship. He'll be approaching the 18th shortly with a round that has so far included four bogeys and he's two over par. Australia's Min Woo Lee is among a four-way tie with the lead on 3-under. Cork Harrington and Tom McKibben are both four over and Shane Lowry gets up and running shortly. And in rugby, Jack Crowley returns to the Munster starting team for Saturday night's massive URC clash with the Lions at Thomond Park. Crowley comes in at out half as one of five changes to the side with Craig Casey captaining Munster at home for the first time. Sean O'Brien, Niall Scannell, Jack O'Donoghue and Brian Gleeson also start, while Scannell and John Ryan are both included in the matchday squad and could make their final appearances at Thomond Park before retiring at the end of the season.
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8: Tonight will be dry for most with long clear spells and just isolated showers. Feeling chilly though, with lowest temperatures of 2 to 5 degrees. Now you're up to date on the station giving you the chance to win €28,250 by answering. What did Lucy Kennedy say to Colm Hayes? 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

Classic Hits Radio, we're the home of the 80s and 90s. I'm Dave McCardlin for Ruth Scott this evening, hoping you are well and hoping you, like me, despite lots of misgivings for various things to do with it, are super excited about the World Cup to come this summer. It's going to be a feast of football, even if not as many fans as might like to be there to support their teams are going to be there, given the prices that are rolling around the US, at least, if not Canada and Mexico. There's certainly a whiff of rip-off from the stories coming out of America around prices for matches. In fact, I think that someone did a check, and if a US fan was to follow their team all the way to the World Cup final, which, let's face it, is unlikely, the total cost for tickets would be something like $35,000. That's tickets for the games alone. So that's never mind someone coming from wherever else in the world with flights and hotel prices and so on and so forth. In fact, all of the exorbitant hotel prices are dropping in various cities as the number of fans who are coming for the World Cup isn't quite what people expected because of the prices, guys. It's an amazing equation to make. You overcharge and overprice things, and then people decide that they're not able to come because they can't afford it, and then you have to drop the prices to try to entice them there. What a country the US of A is. Anyway, the final happens on the 19th of July, and Chris Martin of Coldplay has curated the halftime show. What acts has he selected? Stick with me to find out. I'll have the answer for you in a little less than 10 minutes time here on the home of the 80s and 90s, Ireland's Classic Hits Radio. And speaking of Chris Martin, here he is. It's Coldplay's Viva La Vida.

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0: Leave a Light On, Belinda Carlisle. Ireland's classic hits radio were the home of the 80s and 90s. Dave, we don't need to worry about the overpricing of the World Cup, do we? Because we're not going. No, we're not going. Sadly, it was a close-run thing. Amazing that the Czechs were the ones who ended up getting through in the end as well. I fancied the Danes in that particular one. Should we follow the Czechs after they put us out? No, I don't think so either. But the best of luck to them and well done to them. It'll be Ireland's turn next time, guys. That's what I'm hoping for. The World Cup final happens on the 19th of July. The World Cup itself kicks off on the 11th of June. It's happening in the MetLife Stadium in New Jersey, which is where the World Club Cup final was played last year. And similar to that, there will be a halftime show for this year's World Cup final, suggesting halftime might be longer than 15 minutes. Chris Martin, he's done the curating for it. It features Madonna, Shakira, and South Korea's BTS. They will headline the first World Cup final halftime show, the biggest World Cup yet, with 48 teams kicking off on the 11th of June, hosted across the United States, Canada, and Mexico, with Mexico kicking it off in Mexico City, taking on South Africa. Look forward to that on the 11th of June, and despite all of the various negative stories around this year's World Cup, particularly coming from the American side of things, or the United States side of things, I'm still really, really looking forward to it. It will be that cliched thing, a feast of football. On the way, Spice Girls, Roxette. Next up, the one, the only, Sinead O'Connor. And Prince's Nothing Compares to You on Ireland's Classic Hits Radio. We are the home of the 80s and 90s.
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Ireland's Classic Hits Radio, we're the home of the 80s and 90s. Do you have small people in your life? What do they like to read? What do you like to read to them? My little fella, he's 4.5. He is a big fan of Asterix and Obelix. He has, as of yet, not graduated onto Tintin, but I reckon that's a little further down the line. Were you a fan of the Tintin series of animated stories? If so, I have some very exciting news for you to come that involves one of the world's greatest filmmakers, and I am not underselling that. That news to come for you in about 10 minutes' time here on

0: Missing home. Only know you love her when you let her go. And you let her go.
1: And he won't let it go. Passenger, Let Her Go. Ireland's classic hits radio were the home of the 80s and 90s. I'm Dave Mack, and I'm wondering if, in 2011, you saw a film called The Adventures of Tintin. Need some refreshing?
2: Snowy, look at this.
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3: Thanks. And Tintin, by the way.
4: You looked a little cold, so I lit a wee fire.
3: In a boat! Well, this is a fine mess.
1: It was a motion capture animation directed by Steven Spielberg, who had a deal with Peter Jackson, he of Lord of the Rings fame, that Spielberg would do one film and Jackson would do the other. 15 years later, and somewhat to his embarrassment that it's taken him so long, the Lord of the Rings trilogy director Peter Jackson is currently working on a script with his wife Fran, and it's a film coming to a cinema screen near you at least in the next couple of years. Jackson says he only ever makes movies that he would like to see, and we already know that he makes movies that we all like to see. So I, for one, am excited about the Tintin sequel to come, and you heard it here first. After 8, we're going to take a look at a movie you can see on a cinema screen tomorrow called 500 Miles, featuring the great Bill Nye playing an Irish character. How does he get on? We'll see. Next up for you, my fellow Dundalk crew of the Corrs with Runaway on the home of the 80s and 90s, Ireland's Classic Hits Radio.
5: 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Inchidonny Island Lodge and Spa, your West Cork getaway for people who value time together. 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And we'll even throw in a seawater treatment in the Island Spa with access to the heated seawater therapy pool. Spend time with family, friends and loved ones this summer at Inchidonny Island Lodge and Spa for people who value time together. To be in with a chance of winning this amazing break, you must tune in to Colm and Lucy in the Morning all week from 6 to 10 on Ireland's Classic Hits Radio.
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I remember when at least some of them were working behind the bar in McManus's in Dundalk, way back in the day before they became globally famous. Coors Runaway on Ireland's Classic Hits Radio, we're the home of the 80s and 90s. For you after news at 8, not just a look at that Irish movie 500 Miles, but we're also going to take a look at Cher's recent appearance at the Met Gala and praise how well she's looking at 79 and her daring out. Well, she's always worn daring outfits, hasn't she? But there's also another story involving her son, who's all of 49 years of age. 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

0: Do you know Alison Moyet's original band before she was famous for just being Alison Moyet? And what former member Depeche Mode she was in that band with? All to be revealed for you after 8 here on Ireland's Classic Hits Radio. We're the home of the 80s and 90s. 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
13: A very good night from the newsroom. SIPTU and the Unite Trade Unions have agreed to stand down a planned 48-hour strike by frontline ambulance staff next week. The unions attended exploratory talks at the Labour Court this afternoon. However, a work to rule by ambulance staff, which began on Monday, remains in place, along with plans for a 72-hour work stoppage later this month. SIPTU ambulance sector organiser John McCamley said the Labour Court had asked unions not to proceed with next week's strike action.
14: Yes, there will be talks directly with the HSE. We're hoping that these detailed talks reach a resolution to this. We are optimistic that we can do so. But obviously, as we said, we've agreed to stand down that particular action next week, but we remain that the other action is in place.
13: The number of eviction notices issued in February nearly doubled compared to that the same time last year, ahead of new rental rules coming into effect. More than 3,000 tenants received notices of termination that month, up 44% on the same period in 2025. That was ahead of controversial rental reforms which came into effect on the 1st of March. RTB research officer Brian Galway says the trend slowed after the introduction of those changes.
15: This is the first update covering the period around significant rental law changes from the 1st of March, and it shows stabilisation and growth in the sector. So although notices of termination has increased, peaking in February, they did begin to fall in March, suggesting the market is now responding positively to the new rules.
13: Ryanair say plans to upgrade parts of Dublin Airport are a waste of over €5 billion. The airline is describing the CapEx plan as gobbledygook and full of unwanted and unnecessary facilities. Ryanair CEO Michael O'Leary said said the plans will result in zero growth and will only double costs for airlines.
10: We would like to grow in Dublin. We are taking delivery of 300 aircraft over the next decade. We would like to put 20 or 30 of those aircraft here in Ireland if we could, but we have no intention of adding one aircraft or one additional flight here if charges double from 10 to 20 euro, from 10 to 20 euros per passenger or 20 to 40 euros per departing passenger.
13: And people are being warned to think before you tap following an increase in overcharging scams. Bank of Ireland is reporting an uplift in cases where people are being caught out by significantly higher amounts being entered at the point of payment. That's it for now. More in an hour.
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11: 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MIG.ie.
16: Tonight will be dry for most with long clear spells and just isolated showers. Feeling chilly though with lowest temperatures of 2 to 5 degrees. And tomorrow will bring a mix of sunny spells and scattered showers. And now you're up to date on the station giving you the chance to win €28,250 by answering. What did Lucy Kennedy say to Colm Hayes? On Ireland's Classic Hits Radio.

Ireland's Classic Hits Radio. We're the home of the 80s and 90s. I'm Dave Mack. Before Survivor, Yazoo, which was Alison Moyet and Vince Clarke, he of Depeche Mode fame. He wrote that song while still a member of Depeche Mode, but he kept it for his collaboration with Alison Moyet, who herself went on to huge things. And Only You was later covered by the Flying Pickets. Remember, that was number one, the a cappella version of it. Hope you're well this Thursday evening. I promised a story about Cher. She sings about turning back time, and she continually seems to be able to turn back time. She made her first appearance in a decade at the Met Gala, the 2026 Met Gala, which happened in recent weeks, and she recreated a look that she first flaunted in 1974 with a revealing see-through dress. But she just looks absolutely amazing for 79. Good on you, Cher, that's what I say. But the other story to do with her that caught my eye is she has a son called Elijah Blue Allman, who I hope isn't listening to the show, because he might not like the fact that I'm kind of gossiping a little bit about him. He's 49, and he's complaining that his mum no longer sends him money amid a conservatorship crisis. You know, that conservatorship stuff that Britney was under, where someone else takes charge of their finances? Well, apparently Cher made a request for temporary conservatorship of all of his estate and all of his money and all of his this, that and the other, because obviously she's like, well, I'm presuming that she's basically like, he doesn't know how to manage it. She used to send him $10,000 every month. Well, that is not bad going. Anyway, he's not getting it at the moment, so watch this space for further news on the Cher and her son's legal courtroom battles. Starship on the way, we built this city. This from Gabrielle is Out of Reach on Ireland's Classic Hits Radio. We're the home of the 80s and 90s.

0: Ireland's classic hits radio were the home of the 80s and 90s. Would you believe me if I said that I was a bit of a magician? Just like that, I can make €27,000 appear in your bank account. When I say I can, I mean Ireland's classic hits can. Colm and Lucy in the Morning is your next opportunity to play a game we call What Lucy Kennedy Said to Colm Hayes. How many times? We know three of the eight words in a sentence that leads to the answer to. Can you fill in the other five in the correct order? Find out some of the previous guesses on classichits.ie and see can you get through in the morning to play the game and win yourself €27,000 and put us all out of our misery trying to figure out what those five words are. If you manage to do it, I'm pretty sure you'll have everybody listening doing this. Unless they've been trying to get through for a long time, in which case they might be a bit more... Either way, when you wake up with Colm and Lucy in the morning, you are guaranteed lots of this. And who doesn't need a good laugh of a morning, of a Friday morning, to get you set for the weekend to come, only here on Ireland's Classic Hits Radio.
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Ireland's Classic Hits Radio, we're the home of the 80s and 90s. I'm Dave Mack, and yesterday I was talking about the Eurovision, the second semi-final of which is on tonight, the grand final on Saturday. You won't be watching on RTE, as we're not screening it this year, nor are we performing in it. News that will not come as a surprise to you, I'm sure. What is on RTE1 on Saturday night? A lovely, gentle Irish film called That They May Face the Rising Sun. And, ironically, on RTE2, it's the Father Ted episode Song for Europe, which sort of feels appropriate, or not. If you're the Father Ted creator, Graham Linehan, I'll let you read about that for yourself. But seeing as we're on the subject of Irish films, or at least loosely on the subject of Irish films, there's a new one out tomorrow called 500 Miles Set in Dingle, featuring Bill Nye. He's an actor you'll know from Love Actually, Hot Fuzz, Harry Potter, and any interview I've ever heard him in, he sounds like such a cool guy. But he's taking a brave move, and he's trying an Irish accent. How does he get on? Find out in less than 10 minutes here with me on Ireland's Classic Hits Radio. We're the home of the 80s and 90s.

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0: Ireland's Classic Hits Radio, we're the home of the 80s and 90s. If you've just joined us, you're very welcome, but where have you been? We've been having the crack. Now, if there's one thing we love when there's a new Irish movie featuring someone in it who's not from Ireland, playing someone from Ireland, it's judging their accent, isn't it? Bill Nye is the latest to take on the challenging endeavour. He's in an Irish movie that's kind of UK and Ireland set. He's living in Dingle and his sort of Irish UK family. There's a bit of a crisis. It's a road movie, and some from across the water come looking for their granddad in Dingle is essentially the gist here. But let's get our judgy hat on and see how we make, or how we reckon Bill Nye has gotten on with his Irish accent. We meet him standing on a cliff edge.
1: John!
2: Jesus, you'll give me a bloody heart attack.
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3: Granddad!
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3: What's going on, Finn? Where are we even going?
5: 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He'll know what to do.
3: About what?
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6: Have you family over in Ireland?
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0: 500 Miles opens on cinema screens tomorrow. It'll be another shot in the arm for Dingle's tourist industry, as if it needs it. It's a busy town as is, but it looks absolutely beautiful and looks like a sweet, warm, sentimental film. The world the way it is, lads, is there anything wrong with that? No, there is not. I'll answer my own question. More great music from the 80s and 90s to come here on Ireland's Classic Hits Radio. Stay with us. Oh, Nighttime Talks, Niall Boylan on the way from 9.
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Ireland's Classic Hits Radio. We're the home of the 80s and 90s. Looking forward to footy tomorrow night. Dundalk taking on Rovers in Oriel Park. Dublin Derby, Pats and Shelburne. Bowes home to Drogheda. And Galway away to Sligo on Saturday. Cork City, they're away to Longford on Saturday. And Treaty home to Finharps tomorrow night as well. That's the Irish football story across the water. Then Arsenal hoping to win the league and see Spurs go down in the same season. Would it be their greatest season ever? Well, it has got tight at the top with Man City's 3-0 win there the other night. There's no question about that. And then Celtic get to see whether they win yet another league, or will it be Hearts' first league win in 66 years. They're away to Celtic, or you could say Celtic are home to Hearts, kicking off at 12:30 on Saturday. That's going to be some match and some end to that Scottish Premier League season. Looking forward to seeing how that one works out. You are on the home of the 80s and 90s, Ireland's Classic Hits Radio, and Niall Boylan is on the way from 9 with Nighttime Talks.

0: Ireland's Classic Hits Radio, we're the home of the 80s and 90s. You never mentioned Cove Ramblers, home to Athlone on Friday night, Dave. Well, I just have now, haven't I? And let's not forget the Leinster football final on Sunday, Dublin taking on Westmeath. That's going to be an intriguing one. Enjoy your weekend. That's it for me, Dave Mack, Niall Boylan on the way with Nighttime Talk. Stay with Ireland's Classic Hits Radio. And don't forget to wake up with Cullum and Lucy in the morning for your chance to win €27,000 on what Lucy Kennedy said to Colm Hayes.
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10: A very good night from the newsroom. Sinn Féin holds a narrow lead in the first opinion poll for the Dublin Central by-election. The Irish Times and TG Carr Ipsos B&A poll has Gerry Hutch in third place. Our political correspondent Sean Defoe has more.
11: This poll shows Sinn Féin's Janice Boylan leading on 21%, followed by Daniel Ennis of the Social Democrats on 18%. Gerry the Monk Hutch is polling in third place at 14, just ahead of Fine Gael's Ray McAdam. With all other candidates in single digits, it appears to be a straight shootout between Sinn Féin and the Sock Dems, with polling on transfers finding Ennis more likely to pick up votes as other candidates are eliminated. With a relatively high margin of error at 4%, there's still the chance for change heading into the final week of campaigning, but with at least 56% of the vote leaning left-wing, it gives an indication of how this will play out. It's a particularly bad poll for Fianna Fáil, with candidate John Stevens attracting just 4% of the vote, which would be the party's worst ever by-election result. 659 people were interviewed for this poll between the 7th and the 12th of May.
10: SIPTU and the Unite Trade Unions have agreed to stand down a planned 48-hour strike by frontline ambulance staff next week. The unions attended exploratory talks at the Labour Court this afternoon. However, a work-to rule by ambulance staff, which began on Monday, remains in place, along with plans for a 72-hour work stoppage later this month. SIPTU ambulance sector organiser John McCamley says the Labour Court has asked unions not to proceed with next week's strike action.
12: Yes, there will be talks directly with the HSE. We're hoping that these details talks reach a resolution to this. We are optimistic that we can do so. But obviously, as we said, we've agreed to stand down that particular action next week, but we remain that the other action is in place.
10: TDs have heard the country's national debt could hit €250 billion in the next 5 years. The NTMA informed the Public Accounts Committee this afternoon of the ballooning figure. Taoiseach and Finance Minister Simon Harris said it's an important warning.
13: It is serious. Our economy is going well. Our country is in a relatively good place economically, but that can never be taken for granted. When the NTMA, about 35 years ago, I think the NTMA was talking about debt levels in the tens of billions of euro. We still have a significant national debt in Ireland. And every time you go into Dáil Éireann, everybody has ideas on how to spend more money.
10: And that's it for now. More in an hour.
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15: Tonight will be dry for most with long clear spells and just isolated showers. Feeling chilly though with lowest temperatures of 2 to 5 degrees. And tomorrow will bring a mix of sunny spells and scattered showers. And now you're up to date on the station giving you the chance to win €28,250 by answering. What did Lucy Kennedy say to Colm Hayes? 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
16: Welcome along to the show. Now, I did get, by the way, a couple of emails after I had mentioned yesterday that the Revenue Commissioner want their pound of flesh if you happen to build yourself one of these kind of mobile home stroke, I don't know, buildings or sheds out your back garden to give to your kids. The Revenue Commissioner said now that if you do put a porta cabin or whatever it is, or a log cabin out your back garden and you have people staying in it, that you have to pay property tax on it. Jesus, they never stop, do they, for God's sake. I thought the whole idea of property tax was you paid it on this piece of land that you had with your house on it. So why should adding something onto that then increase that property tax? Anyway, maybe it increases the value. But look, sure, it'll never stop, really. The one thing in life you're sure of is death and taxes. Also, a little bit later on, we're going to talk about Jim Glennon and the TD. This is the TD who provided a character reference for Daniel Ramamurthy, who was convicted of child exploitation. Now, there's been a whole hoo-ha over should politicians have to declare, whether they give a character reference, yada, yada, yada. But somebody has suggested to me, why do we even allow character references in court? If somebody's committed a crime, they're not a good person. If they're convicted of committing a crime, they're not a good person. It doesn't matter what they were like beforehand. We were all great people until we commit our first crime. Do you know what I mean? I don't know, personally know people who are murderers, but I'm sure there are murderers out there. And before they committed that act of murder, maybe they were a really nice person. But that doesn't matter. They killed somebody. Or they sexually abused somebody, or raped somebody, or stole from somebody. What difference does it make if they were a good person before? Anyway, I'll talk about it later on, and should we just abolish that whole idea altogether? Now, for those of you who don't remember, by the way, it's 28 years since the Good Friday Agreement. Not exactly to the day, but close enough. It was April, wasn't it? And despite all of the political debate over the years, there has still been no border poll on a united Ireland. And I suppose the suggestion by some people, and certainly one of my contributors today, is has the Good Friday Agreement actually failed? Was it just a plaster on the bucket of Irish history just to keep us all happy for a little while until we all went away and just forgot about it? For many Irish people, of course, unity, you know, is unfinished business. They believe Ireland should be one country under one republic, regardless of the financial cost. Others will say that while it may sound like good idea emotionally and culturally, and even politically, the economic reality could be very different. The North has been heavily subsidised by the UK for decades, so if there was a referendum tomorrow and the people voted for a united Ireland, who is going to pay the bill? Would people in the Republic accept maybe higher taxes or cuts to services in order to make a reunification work, or vice versa? Could a 32-county Ireland actually survive the economically in 2026? And what way would you vote for it? If you had the option to vote, if there was a border poll in the morning, for example, and you had an option to vote for a united Ireland, would you say no? Or the risks are simply too high? Or would you say yes? What a great idea. And there's always the danger, of course, of going back to violence, because there are going to be people in Northern Ireland that if, for example, a border poll was successful, who wouldn't be happy with the outcome. So we'd be back to square one, wouldn't we? Well, joining me in the programme, Stephen Delaney and Cormac Lucy. Cormac Lucy, of course, is an economist with the Sunday Times Ireland. And Stephen is a respected contributor to the show on a regular basis. Stephen and Cormac, welcome along to the show, both of you. Stephen, I'll come to you first, Stephen, because this was kind of your idea to talk about this. You asked me to discuss this, and I'm happy to do that for you. And you feel the Good Friday Agreement, or certainly the spirit of the Good Friday Agreement, has failed miserably.
17: I certainly do, Niall. Now, in terms of settling a raging conflict and bringing peace, I mean, nobody can disagree that it certainly settled down the fire and the flames of the Troubles. But what happened was, what was used to get the Good Friday Agreement across the line was the promise that the people of Northern Ireland would have a chance to decide for themselves the constitutional future of their living. And essentially, like, certain terms were laid out in the Good Friday Agreement and certain time frames. Now, these were not time frames that were set in stone or that anyone had to adhere to. They were just like guidelines that, for instance, a border poll cannot be run within the first 7 years. It can't run within 7 years of the last border poll. But 7 years seems to be the expected time frame or the agreed time frame between both sides of the conflict that would be, every 7 years will give a new generation of people a chance to decide this.
16: Mm.
17: And it's been 28 years now and not a single plebiscite or poll has been put to the people, which I believe brings this into the region of what I call a future fake, which is that the carrot on the stick was given that there would be a border poll and it never comes around.
16: Do you think it makes it more difficult as time goes on, or does it make it easier as time goes on because people forget? Do you understand what I'm saying?
17: It certainly makes it more difficult, Niall, because since the Good Friday Agreement, the island of Ireland was, pretty much homogenous, Irish people, whether, Protestant, Catholic or whatever. And since then, we've now had, a huge demographic change in the country, which brings changing attitudes, etc. And, the conditions have changed. And, the Good Friday Agreement doesn't actually address these changes that have happened. Like, the Good Friday Agreement didn't allow for these changes. Now, I believe the British government knew what they were doing by just placing a pin in the Irish people with this future fake and just letting the candle burn down.
16: Mm.
17: And just until the point that social conditions and economic conditions lock prospects out completely for us to unify our island.
16: Well, let me come to Cormac in relation to that, because I know Cormac wrote a piece recently for Grip Media in relation to United Ireland. And I suppose, Cormac, you focus more on the economic aspect of it. And Stephen mentioned there, that the British government put a pin in the Irish people, so to speak, just to leave it at the side there until the economic future made sure that it was never going to happen, because they've basically been subsidising it. Do you believe it's possible, Cormac, financially?
18: Well, anything's possible. Financially, it's not a question of, can I afford to go to to watch Leinster in the Champions Cup final? It's a question of whether I'm willing to make that a priority or not and spend less on other things so I can spend more on that particular destination. And, my personal point, just speaking for me, is if there is a referendum on Irish reunification, I will be voting for it regardless of the cost. In the same way as when my son, who will be 21 years of age next week, when he was born, he was going to be a valued member of our family, regardless of the condition that he arrived in. And I view national reintegration as a matter of kin, not a matter of pounds, shillings and pence.
16: But is Stephen right? Were we sold a lie with the Good Friday Agreement?
18: No, we weren't.
16: Let's just calm things down a little bit, and sure, they'll forget about it in time, and nothing will ever happen.
18: Well, I was involved in very much on the edges of some of the key talks around the Good Friday Agreement after it had happened, when I worked as a special advisor to Michael McDougall, 2003 to 2007, got the St Andrews Agreement over the line that brought the DUP into the tent rather than being outside the tent. And the goal was political reconciliation within Northern Ireland. And different constituencies had to be fed different messages to reassure them sufficiently to get them inside the tent. And the message that was given to Sinn Féin was reunification is there once there is a majority for reunification within Northern Ireland. The unionists were told there'll be no vote for the first 7 years, and after that, there won't be a vote unless the Northern Ireland Secretary of State believes that there is a majority for reunification within the six counties. And nobody is contending that that latter condition has been met. And any polls that have been taken in Northern Ireland suggest that while the margin is quite close, there has been a consistent majority in Northern Ireland that do not favour United Ireland yet.
16: Would you accept that, Stephen, that there isn't the spirit isn't there yet for that border poll? And by the way, I don't think that's going to get any better. In other words, it doesn't qualify, and as Cormac already pointed out, the decision rests with the British Secretary of State for Northern Ireland. And there's a lot of other criteria that's in there, you know, in relation to triggering that border poll. And that just isn't there yet.
17: There is no mechanism to trigger the poll, Niall. It's a perpetual British veto.
16: Well, they talk about the triggers would be election results, opinion polls, demographic changes, you know, public and political pressure. But those things really haven't happened, with the exception of Sinn Féin. They haven't really happened.
17: We're not talking about a trigger, Niall, that you can fill out a form and send it in and it meets conditions and then, boom, you have a referendum. This all lies down to the whim and the opinion of the Secretary of State, and that person directly nominated by the Prime Minister of the UK. So that is the end-all, be-all of it. We will never get a border poll as long as that is the condition and as long as it suits the British government to continue this.
16: I've often got a sense, particularly when Boris Johnson was in power, I've often got a sense that Northern Ireland was a massive inconvenience for the mainland UK, that it was a cost factor. Even during Brexit, it was complicated, a complication that Boris Johnson didn't need at the time. It was a massive complication that everybody just didn't need at the moment. So I got the sense that Northern Ireland is an inconvenience to both Britain and possibly an inconvenience to Ireland as well, economically.
17: I don't think that's a correct way to talk about a group of people.
16: Well, I'm not talking about the people, I'm talking about the economics of it. I know a lot of people in Northern Ireland.
17: What are the people of Northern Ireland hearing when they hear both Ireland and Britain talk about them as an inconvenience and a drain and a burden? And I don't agree with that messaging. As Cormac said there, like almost like the birth of a child, like someone coming home. It's a matter of kin. And I think that there is no burden that they could possibly bring us that would outweigh the sense of completion mm-hmm. that the people of Ireland would feel if we got this across the line. The other thing I did want to bring up, and I wonder what Cormac's opinions on this is that is it now time to roll back on certain goodwill gestures that the Irish state gave during the Good Friday Agreement, such as claim on the national territory, Articles 2 and 3, I believe we should be pushing for a referendum, which is a petition I now have in front of the Oireachtas, alongside other colleagues of mine in front of Bubblockdock. We're putting in a petition to push for a referendum on that, to revert the wording back to its original state in the 26th Constitution. And I believe we have to pressure Britain now with the mechanisms of the Irish state. The Irish state cannot be a spectator in the distance at this anymore. It's in our constitution that we strive for this outcome, that we are obliged constitutionally to push for this. The Irish state has actually done nothing. I think now it's time to start pulling levers and leaning on Britain to issue the border poll and stop leaving it up to activists like me to try and scramble for it.
16: Let Cormac respond to that. Cormac, is it time to go back on that promise? Because I, to be fair to Stephen, I haven't really heard very many politicians over the last 10 or 15 years in the Dáil suggesting we need to get moving on this one. You know, and as time goes on, it becomes more difficult. So is he right? Do we need to roll back on that constitution element?
18: There is zero chance of that going anywhere. What the troubles were, it was like a really vicious pub brawl late on a Saturday night, and the bouncers just about managed to get the two parties separated and to get an agreement on who owed what for which drinks. And now Stephen is proposing reopening the bar bill. You want to be out of your mind. The Good Friday Agreement came after years and years of detailed preparatory work, and it's a delicate structure, and you pull out one brick at the bottom and you risk all the other bricks falling apart as well. And it just makes no sense. The other thing is, you know, Northern Ireland is not some prized asset that's sitting on mountains of gold that the Brits are greedily hoarding to keep away from us. They'd be happier out of it, in my opinion. You know, the former Ulster Unionist Party leader, Doug Beattie, described how, as a serving British soldier, he was beaten up by his colleagues for being Irish. Northern Irish Unionists are delighted to support the Irish rugby team against England because they know that's the attitude. So the problem isn't in Britain. The problem is with Unionists in Northern Ireland who are sceptical about our claim over Northern Ireland and not fully trusting of us. And therefore, anything we can do to calm down those fears, offer reassurances, they're the methods that are most likely
16: Stephen does have a point. We're not actually doing anything. We're just sitting here hoping it'll evolve itself. But that's never going to happen, clearly, because generation after generation in Northern Ireland will pass down, some of them will pass down hatred, some of them will pass down peace. But I know there are parts of Northern Ireland still, to this day, that if you drive in with a Southern registration car, you're spotted immediately. So that still exists in Northern Ireland. Now, I know what you're saying. We don't want to go back to the bar brawl, and I don't think Stephen wants to go back to the bar brawl either. But I'm not hearing any other suggestions.
17: I can address that, Niall. So the use of the threat of potential violence, if we disrupt the current constitutional situation from the Unionist camp, preserves evermore the point I just made earlier, which is that the border poll will never come. Because even the border poll, if it's ran, the threat of violence is there from one side of the camp. And we should not be afraid of that.
16: Why shouldn't we be afraid of it, Stephen? People who've lived through it would certainly be afraid of it. Maybe those people around the new generation today don't understand or don't have a sense of how bad that was, particularly for the people of Northern Ireland.
17: This is about standing up to bullies. Right? It boils down to that. We have just talked about how the Good Friday Agreement settled everything down. And it did. Yes, but the only reason it settled was because there is the promise of a poll. If we ask when is the poll, no answer comes. It's now 28 years, and I'm pretty sure Cormac would admit that that is four times the expected time frame of the initial poll, four times longer. So everybody in this country is now looking at that. Getting very annoyed at the situation.
16: But you're saying everybody, Stephen. I'm going to be honest with you. I haven't thought about it. And a lot of people are not thinking about it. I know you're an activist. I know you want it to happen. But I wouldn't say everybody is thinking about it because they're not.
17: To be fair, Niall, you're correct. There's a lot of people who go about their day, Joe Normie, head in the sand. I get it, right? But you are going to see an increase in instability in the North if this doesn't go ahead, because Cormac talked about placating the Unionist camp. We've been placating them for 28 years. And what about us? What are they doing to placate us in this situation? We are the aggrieved party. It's gone long past the agreed expected time frame of when a border poll would initiate. So now it's up to us to agitate to force their hand. Now, I would say that what Cormac said there about, you know, our initiative, the petition for the Oireachtas, is going nowhere. He's absolutely correct. Our petition, we have no expectation it will succeed at all. But we have to knock on this door. Now time to knock on these doors.
16: Okay, well, okay. Before I could just come, I want to come briefly to the economics of it as well. But Cormac, just to reply to what Stephen is saying, to be fair, it's 28 years. Nobody at the time of the Good Friday Agreement would have expected to be sitting here 28 years later and absolutely nothing has happened.
18: A lot of things have happened. I was an advisor to the Tánaiste 7 years after the Good Friday Agreement had been concluded in 2005. And back then, nobody was talking about a referendum. The goal then was to get the DUP inside the tent. When the Good Friday Agreement was concluded, only half of unionism was pro-agreement. That was David Trimble and the Ulster Unionist Party and the Alliance Party. And winning the DUP, slowly seducing them into the processes, that was the next step. So it's a peace process. It's not a peace outcome. The Good Friday Agreement is a truce. It is not a final peace treaty.
16: But it's almost been treated like a ceasefire.
18: But a ceasefire is vastly superior to what went before it. And secondly, the terms on which an eventual United Ireland can be achieved are set down in black and white. But quite clearly, the conditions, namely a majority in Northern Ireland that would vote for reunification, are not in place.
16: Okay.
18: So the way to advance United Ireland is to focus on winning over people in Northern Ireland currently against United Ireland, fiddling around with the Irish Constitution. Who gives a monkey's about it?
16: See, but you can respond to that very quickly before I come to the economics one.
17: I will, and I'll say this. It is in that Constitution, and it was in it before, for the national territorial claim. We gave that up as a goodwill gesture for this, and I think reasserting that would threaten the British establishment, or even trying to do it, would threaten the British establishment into considering the border poll as a means of placating us. We have to become the ones that need to be placated, not the Ulster Unionists who have it all their own way and want everything done for them whenever they get annoyed. And we certainly can't live under the threat that they might kick off again if we try and agitate for a united Ireland. We should push as hard as we can.
16: Well, I think everybody would agree that the one thing we want to do is make sure that we don't go back to where we were back in the 1970s. Okay, let me just, because I don't have too much time, Cormac, if I can go back to you, let's just say, for example, a United Ireland border poll was successful. Let's just say everybody was in agreement. And let's just say we became one republic of 32 counties. Financially, do you think that could work for Ireland? I mean, you have a political problem because you've now got a government governing all 32 counties and not a separate Stormont, so to speak. You've got all the other problems to go along with it, including, you know, currency, including income taxes, VAT rates, free medical care in Northern Ireland, which we don't get, property values are much lower up there. You've got all of those complications. And then, of course, how much it costs in Northern Ireland, because they have the highest rate of disability payments. They have the highest rate of people working per head of population for the government. So all of those people would be out of a job, most likely. So would it work financially?
18: We'd make it work, is the simple answer. It would cost, is the question to ask, not would it work. We would be duty-bound to make it work. But let's turn to today's economics. British government borrowing rates are at their highest level for decades. The Brits would be delighted to offload a 10 to 12 billion annual...
16: That's a very conservative estimate, by the way. I read estimates of up to 24 billion. But I would never go on.
18: Possibly. Well, that's what it might cost us. But it's currently estimated to cost the Brits 10 to 12 billion sterling a year. They'd be delighted to offload it. Northern Ireland is not the most beautiful girl at the dance. Northern Ireland arrived to the dance on a stretcher from an ambulance. Now, Northern Ireland is related to us. We want to bring Northern Ireland home. But this notion that the Brits are greedily hanging on to Northern Ireland, it could not be further from the truth.
16: So you think financially we could do it? It would take time. Similar to Brexit, you're going to have a bad period of 10 years, but it could take 20 years for everything to financially settle.
18: Well, the other thing people are overlooking here is the Good Friday Agreement allows for different governmental structures. So I would envisage that any eventual agreement, you would see Northern Ireland continue as a separate entity for maybe 20 to 50 years as part of Ireland. So it would no longer be part of the UK, but it would remain a separate administrative region. And, you know, that's one of the ways in which unionist political assent
16: but,
18: can be
16: but
18: won.
16: I don't think Republicans would accept that. I mean, Stephen, you wouldn't accept that, would you? Remain there? So if there was a border poll, if it was successful, that part of that transient period would be to remain as a separate or an independent state, so to speak. Because to be fair, Stephen, I know people in Northern Ireland very well. and young people of Northern Ireland. At one stage in Northern Ireland, you had British and Irish people, or people who declared themselves as British or Irish. You now have people, younger generations, who declare themselves as Northern Irish, which is almost like a separate state. So the idea, Cormac, saying that it would have to be transient, it would have to be a 10 or 20 year period where it identifies as a separate state, continues to use maybe, I don't know, a different currency, and continues to have its own rules, income tax rules, etc., etc., for a period of time. Would that work, Stephen? Would you accept that?
17: There'd be loads of solutions on the table at the time, Niall. I am laser focused right now on just triggering the movement in that direction. But would you accept
16: those kind of terms, that it would still be considered to be a separate state for a period of time, but out of the hands of the British government?
17: I wouldn't blankly accept that right now up front.
16: What about what Mary Lou MacDonald had said only a few years ago? And she said, in order to get a united Ireland, the flag and the anthem could be on the table.
17: Her opinion on this now is moot, I think, at this point.
16: Okay, Cormac, would you agree that the flag and the anthem has to be on the table?
18: Niall, it's like you're getting married to somebody. We're pursuing Northern Ireland. We're the suitor. So everything is potentially on the table.
16: But that's not going to sit well with the people who actually want. Hang on, Stephen.
17: I'd like to respond to that very quickly, Niall, and say that in a marriage, typically the woman takes the man's banner. So I would say that
18: maybe in your marriage, Stephen, but not in mine. Yeah,
17: well, traditionally, and what I'll say.
18: The point is, this is not about Ireland or the Republic asserting its desires. It is about managing two sets of conflicting desires in a manner that will be politically successful. And that's going to require compromise, and it's going to require time.
17: Maybe in your worldview, Cormac, but I think a lot of people that share my worldview would say that it is about going back to the 1918 plebiscite, when we actually did vote for a sovereign island, sovereign country. And that was never respected. It was immediately attacked, removed from us. And I do believe we are pursuing those conditions again. That's what I am pursuing. And a lot
18: but
17: of
18: you're like are. Israel. You're like Israel saying, 2,000 years ago, Palestine was occupied by Jews. We want it back. And here you're now saying, forget about the treaty that Michael Collins brought back from Downing Street. Forget about the Good Friday Agreement. All authority comes from an election held in 1918. That is just otherworldly. We have to deal with realities today. And there are two points. It is up to us to persuade unionists, not up to them to persuade us.
16: Well, Stephen, you can respond to what Cormac said about the comparison with Israel.
17: It's not otherworldly to want a nationally held election to be held in reverence. And the vision of the people that founded this
16: nation. You're basing it on an election that was held a long time ago. We're not basing it on the current climate.
17: I get it, Niall, but we were there before, and I think we should get back to that point again with a single sovereign territory.
16: But you can't keep looking back. We have to look forward. So you're looking back. I think Cormac and you are on the same page when it comes to the end result. But the end result can be achieved many different ways. And I suppose Cormac looks at it from a different point of view and a progressive point of view, where you're looking at from a historical point of view.
18: Well, hang on, there's another point we're overlooking, and that is that the key person who organised the murders of the

0: It's been a problem for four centuries. It needs extraordinary care to bring it to the end destination that Stephen and I share.
1: I definitely do think we have the same end destination there, Cormac, but I do feel you dodged the 7-year issue that I raised.
0: It's not in the treaty. It was just a clause saying no referendum for the first 7 years. That's it.
1: I know it's not binding, but that's the expectation they all had.
0: This notion that there was an expectation that there'd be a referendum in year 8, it's just untrue.
1: So when would you accept that too much time has passed for a border poll not to have been run?
0: I'd want to see a majority of MPs sent to Westminster be nationalist. I'd want to see nationalists winning maybe 55% of assembly seats. I'd want to see opinion polls in Northern Ireland about a referendum signalling a clear and consistent majority for reunification. And none of those three conditions have been met.
1: Now, Conor, you are the one relying on historical things, because there are now other parallel societies emerging in Ireland, other nationalities forming in Ireland now, changing the demographics drastically, and you are behaving still like there is only Irish and Unionist camps. What you're describing there is getting further and further away from us as a reality the more time goes on with mass immigration. If you look at the likes of Reform UK, look at the amount of non-native councillors and people they had to run just to try get their mandate across the line. None of the conditions you're describing are modern day or in the future. You are describing a past situation which will never come again. The longer we wait, it gets worse. So I think
0: I'm looking as a condition for a referendum on reunification that opinion polls in Northern Ireland signal a consistent majority for that outcome.
2: To be fair, the demographics of Northern Ireland have changed nothing like the demographics of the Republic of Ireland. So I don't know how many times you've been up there recently, but I can tell you now, all you got to do is walk the streets of Belfast. It's not like the streets of Dublin where you can see the demographic change. There isn't that same demographic shift in Northern Ireland.
1: It is happening, though.
2: Not anywhere near the extent that you're describing.
1: Well, look,
2: Northern Ireland has been very protective in relation to that. I mean, there was even a question raised in Stormont recently where one MP had said to another, how many people are staying in IPAS in hotels in Northern Ireland? You know the answer to the question was? None.
1: None.
2: It's just because you know and I know that people who are coming to claim asylum are coming to Northern Ireland and down into the south of Ireland. That demographical change is not happening the way it's happening in the south. So I think you can rule that out for the moment.
1: Well, I'm not going to rule it out, Niall, because the change is happening up there. Whereas if 50% were Irish and 50% were Unionist back in the 90s, there is a shift of population.
2: Now, but I do accept what Cormac is saying. I have been up there, you know. Hang on, I've been up there for the July 4th night. You know, there's still the massive bonfires with Irish flags on them burning away. You know, there is still that massive sense of division between some people in Northern Ireland. So, you know, you're not going to that just doesn't happen overnight and click a finger and they're all going to dance around the crossroads and think this is a great idea. Hang on a minute there.
0: I'm with Stephen on the ultimate vote for United Ireland because I treat Northern Ireland as kits and kin. Yeah. If we're going to ask the population of the Republic to swallow significant tax increases and spending cuts to pay for United Ireland, how does Stephen think our recently arrived migrant community are going to vote in any resulting referendum? They're not going to view people in the North as kits and kin the way we do, and therefore the spectre that he raises makes a United Ireland less rather than more likely.
2: Well, that's the point he's making, isn't it?
1: That is actually the point I'm making.
2: Yeah, that's the point he's making. That's the point he is making.
1: The point I'm making is that these people don't have the voting attitudes of, let's say, nationalist native people. And we've seen in the South in particular, certain polling has shown that migrants view the EU with reverence, that this is the vehicle how they got to Ireland. But they'd never vote to leave the EU in the 26. I imagine the British Empire is the very same for them, that they view this as an opportunist

0: tactic or an opportunity vehicle, and they'd never vote their way out of it because
1: the British did, and they had a lot of, and they had a lot of migrants at the time, and they voted out of it.
0: I'm talking about migrants specifically, like in their voting habits. They're never going to vote with nationalists on a policy that would see them possibly either removed from a country, or maybe their family members not able to join them. Certain things like that.
1: Well, Stephen, there's a lot more to talk about. I have to take a break. And Cormac, listen, thank you very much indeed, and I appreciate you coming on the show, and I'm sure we'll talk to you again very soon. Cormac Lucy, economist with the, economics columnist with the Sunday Times Ireland. Thank you for joining us.
2: Thanks, Nancy.
1: Stephen, stay with me there for a second as well, because Billy wants to talk to you as well. He wants to come on the air, and I'm going to take a quick short break, and I'll be back after this.
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1: All right, keep texting, keep WhatsApping. The number as usual is 085 100 2255. Let me go to Billy. Billy, hi, how are you?
13: Hey, Niall, how's it going?
1: Stephen has made some good arguments for a United Ireland, not only United Ireland, but also disappointed that the Good Friday Agreement, we still haven't triggered that border poll, which he believes in the spirit of that agreement should have happened by now.
13: As Cormac alluded to, there's nothing in that agreement that says they had to do it after 7 years. It just said that they couldn't do it within the first 7 years.
1: Well, yeah, so, but that way, but Stephen, by the very wording Stephen of that, the expect no, well, no, hold on, he's not wrong. By the very wording of that, the expectation would be that it would happen, you know, in a reasonable time frame after that 7 year period.
13: That's a very naive interpretation of legal language, Niall, if you go down that path. Just because it says something won't happen in the first 7 years, doesn't mean that in the eighth, ninth, or tenth year that it will happen. It says quite clearly in the Good Friday Agreement that the decision for a border poll should be made on the recommendation of the Secretary of State of Northern
1: Ireland. Stephen just wants to respond to what you said. Sorry, Stephen, go ahead.
0: Yeah, no, we've clarified all that already, though, so it's just taking me out of context there, really.
1: Okay.
13: I don't think so. That's what I heard you saying, Stephen. I'm just challenging you on it, but I think your interpretation is wrong here.
1: Okay.
13: Secondly, I missed an element of what you were. I missed an element, Stephen. But I assume that you are cognizant of the fact that if there was a reunification of Ireland North and South, that it wouldn't be the Republic takes over the North. It would have to be a new constitutional entity. It would have to be something brand new. It would have to be a new constitution, a new flag, a new form of government. It does have to be, Stephen. I'm very sorry, but it would have to be, because if it's not, we are simply conquering. We are taking over the North.
1: How we conquer our own six counties?
13: They're not our six counties now.
1: But they were.
13: Stephen alluded to in Articles 1 and 2 of the Constitution, under the Good Friday Agreement, the Republic of Ireland gave up any claim to the North. So we don't have a claim to them. We gave that up. We voted on it.
0: I'll answer that there. If you said if a poll is successful, that will not be conquering. That will be a constitutional referendum.
13: Stephen. Let me articulate what I meant. In the run-up for a poll, we will have to set out what a new Ireland will look like. We can't just assume that the poll will say, okay, six counties, congratulations, you have an opportunity to join the other 26. Dáil Éireann will be the parliament, and everything will be the same as it is in the south at the moment, and you just have to accept that. No, if you want unification of this island, you need to sell it to the people who are opposed to it. Nearly 1.2 million unionists in the north. So that's what you're going to have to put across.
1: Okay. So let Stephen respond to that. Stephen, I do get the impression that Cormac and Billy are making a very similar point in the fact that it can't just be a case of here's your six counties back, off he's go now, that'll be grand. It's never going to work like that, because the vast majority, well, not the majority, but over half of those people don't accept it. So there will have to be some sort of compromise.
0: Well, obviously, Niall, like whatever the wording is of the referendum will be the wording. It will be obviously decided upon by people from both communities. So we're talking in the hypothetical that it has been agreed to, that there is wording agreed to. That is not conquering. That is a decision of the people of the North of Ireland as per the Good Friday Agreement. Now, we call it reunification because it is the Republican movement is about a singular island with a single administrative hub administrating 32 county rule. So we're talking about a sovereign nation here. That's what we strive for. That's what the whole half of the Troubles was about. The other half.
1: Do you think that's a realistic thing to strive for at this point in time in history?
0: Yeah, nobody should give up on anything.
1: I'm not suggesting people should give up, and I think everybody would like the same end result. But at this moment in our history, do you think that's a realistic thing to strive for?
0: What would be the difference if we ran a referendum that allowed Stormont to remain in the north, administrate and rule, all the same chicanery and shenanigans that happen, some sort of power-sharing agreement remaining in place? That would be nonsense. That would not be a meaningful referendum. The referendum should be, as it was implied it would be, a reunification of the Irish nation, which would be six counties coming back.
1: Yeah, because to be fair, Billy, you know, from an economical point of view, if you did continue the power-sharing in Northern Ireland and Stormont, you know, that ruins any chance of potential economic growth.
13: So let's take this bit by bit. So firstly, Stephen, just to make a point, and you can think about this for a few minutes while I'm speaking. Your organisation is making the same mistakes that Brexit politicians made for that referendum. You're making all the promises, but you don't have any to do. You want people to support what you're suggesting. You need to be very specific on what those details will be. Okay? From my perspective, I think the best way to have reunification would be to have some sort of federalized system within this island, where there would be, you know, maybe two, maybe three different entities that would have their own representative bodies, and that would roll into a federal parliament or something like that. But I haven't.
1: Yeah, because if you did it, to be fair, and I'm not having a go with Stephen, but if you did it the way Stephen suggested, you kind of risk political instability, where the kind of unionist opposition would create reasonable unrest, I suppose, and tension.
13: And it's like Stephen, we need to wrap the arms around the people who don't want to be part of the society that you're suggesting we build, and make them feel like they will be welcome and included and valued in that community. Until we can do that, there's no point in having that referendum, because we'll fail every time.
1: And what about, just before I come back to Stephen, what about the flag and the anthem?
13: The flag will have to go on Ireland, the anthem will have to go on. Anyone who says the flag and anthem won't have to go on in New Ireland is being naive. And people will not like that. You will have people who will come on after me who will say, I want a united Ireland, but I am not willing to compromise.
1: Yeah, Stephen, I can't see a day. I can't see a day. Okay. I can't see a day, you know, where the marching bands in Bangor are walking down the streets carrying an Irish flag. It's never going to happen, Stephen. I can see a day where they won't be carrying a British flag, but they may be carrying a flag that would be mutually agreed between both.
0: Look, if they were marching, carrying whatever flag, that's their own business. That's just people going out for a march tonight. We're talking about the constitutional makeup of a country. Now, we're already...
13: So we need to change the constitutional makeup of the country, Stephen.
0: Let me respond, right? So the thing you're proposing is that just give up the whole movement and the whole reason why this is even a thing in the first place, and give up the flag, and give up the anthem, and give up your identity, just to bring some sort of response out of a community that has given nothing back to us. No. The United Ireland cause...
13: I'm going to play devil's advocate.
1: Hang on, Billy. Let him just finish what he's saying. Go ahead, Stephen.
0: It will always be an Irish nationalist cause. It will not be some sort of game of giving up this to get that, and giving this to get that. What kind of a flag could you possibly recommend that anyone south of the border would accept, that anyone north of the border would accept, other than the tricolour? I can't imagine.
13: It's called the harp on the green banner. That was the flag for the country up until we left the UK.
0: Right.
13: You go back to your 19. You said you wanted to go back. You said you wanted to go back to 1918, Stephen, and go back to a referendum that happened in 1918. So let's take the flag from 1918 and put the harp on the green flag, and there's your flag. Sorted. What's next?
0: But that wasn't the flag. The flag that flew over the GPO in 1916 was the tricolour.
13: Yes, it was a tricolour that was brought by Thomas F. Meagher into the country, and was based on the French tricolour design. I'm well aware, Stephen, I've had the pleasure to wear the bloody thing in the past. I doubt you have. But what I'm saying is, that flag is up for negotiation, because there's nearly a million people north of the border that see that flag, associate that flag with 30 years of Republican terrorism and the usurpation of that flag by the Irish Republican Army, and murder and desecration that happened in quest to bring about what you want to bring about in a constitutional amendment. So we need to get those.
1: Let him respond to that. Stephen, yes, the flag for a lot of people, you know, is not the symbol that you see it as. I'm not suggesting that's not a peaceful symbol that you see it as, but there are, for many people in Northern Ireland, that flag, you know, is a symbol of hatred, it's a symbol of violence, and it's a symbol they don't want to go back to.
0: Well, look, like I said, Niall, we don't know what the wording of any border poll will be.
1: Just address the flag just for the moment.
0: I'm getting to that, Niall, about the flag. So the wording of that border poll would have to include something along the lines of whether it's the six counties coming under our flag or not coming under our flag. Don't know what the wording is yet. My position is that the tricolour stays. I'm not going to deviate from that position.
1: But then it sounds like you're not willing to come. See, everybody wants to achieve the same thing you want to achieve. And I'm sure Billy would like to see United Ireland. Cormac Lucy said he would love to see and he'd be quite happy to pay more tax in his wages every week to see United Ireland. But everybody has a different view of how we get there. And to get there, there has to be compromise, because there's so many pros and cons to what we're suggesting and what we're talking about and what we've been talking about for years. You know, and if you want to create more instability in Northern Ireland, just go with what you're doing, Stephen. But I don't think that's going to be possible, because you are Republican. And by the way, I'm not disrespecting that fact. You're Republican, But there are many people who are impartial when it comes to a view. They would like to see United Ireland, but in an impartial manner. In other words, they want to move slower. They want to compromise a bit more than you do.
0: I'll settle the flag debate once and for all, and this is it, right? The green and the white and the orange represents peace.
13: Stephen, don't go down. Don't go down that path, Stephen. I know. Everyone knows. Everyone knows what the green, the white, and the orange. Everyone knows what the green, the white, and the orange means. And everyone bloody knows what it means.
1: Well, let him finish the sentence.
13: Population.
1: Okay, Billy, let him finish the sentence.
0: So here it is. If a flag specifically designed to represent peace between the two communities is rejected and rejected continuously for decades by one half of the community, there's no more you can do. You cannot design a more inclusive flag than the tricolour. It could not be possible using any type of symbology.
1: Rejecting the notion then that for many people that is not a symbol of peace? For many people in Northern Ireland, it's not a symbol of peace.
0: Yeah, people who don't actually want leave the British Union at all under any cost will say that. So we don't have to listen to that. What we have to do is strive for reunited Ireland. Not a new Ireland, a reunited Ireland.
1: And what about those people that I've talked to you about in Northern Ireland who are now not British nor Irish and consider themselves young people, for example? You're 16, 17-year-olds who consider themselves, they learn a bit of history in school, all right, but they don't have the same passion for it that you and I or Billy might have or Cormac, and they consider themselves Northern Irish.
0: Well, that's the problem with how long the post-Good Friday era has been without the border.
13: I'm sorry, Stephen, you're the problem. Stephen, the likes of you are the problem. Mm. You are the problem. You are the reason that there will never be a united Ireland. Your unwillingness to compromise, your unwillingness to see the need for a new Ireland to emerge from the two existing states. You are the reason why this will never happen. And you can come on and you can preach about what the flag means to you or what it's meant to mean. Just because it means it to you does not mean it means it to everyone on this island. And I appreciate what you're saying, and as I said, I love the flag. But I know that if a new Ireland that is a single island is to emerge, there needs to be compromise. And unfortunately, with people like you fighting for what you have and wanting to tack on the six counties of Ulster onto that, and not realizing that there are people there who disagree with you, but you need to compromise with.
1: I've to go to another Stephen, but I let Stephen just respond to that. Stephen, you're the problem. Not you personally, obviously, but people like you who are dogmatic in their view in relation to a united Ireland and are not willing to compromise.
0: Yeah, I'm a problem for asking for a border poll, Niall, that was kind of half promised in the Good Friday Agreement. I don't agree with that whatsoever. The reason the border poll...
1: Let's just stick to the question that there has to be compromise, and that if people, particularly Republicans, you know, are not willing to compromise, you know, for what a vision of a new Ireland, the reunification of Ireland or the 32 county single state will never happen.
0: Republicans have done the most compromising of either of the two groups. Always. And the founding of republicanism was founded by people from both sides of these sectarian differences, etc. The problem here is that whenever anybody does try to agitate towards a border poll, this is the response you get. You get the flying monkeys coming out of the woodwork and saying that we're uncompromising. Even asking.
13: You are. You go back to the rising, Stephen. The rising was a minority effort. It ended up winning over majority support, yes. But the rising at the time that it happened.
1: Okay, lads, please stay with me if you can. And I know you're giving up a lot of your time today, Stephen, and I really appreciate it. I want to go to another Stephen from Northern Ireland, living in Ireland. Stephen, hi, how are you?
14: Hi, not too bad. It's an absolute cracker of a topic. And thanks for having me on. I lived all through the troubles. If I had my time over again, I would have voted no to the Good Friday Agreement because it let murderers walk free on both sides. And we see celebrations from unionists and Republicans of those killers throughout Ireland. I mean, they celebrate people who killed people. I think it's an absolute disgrace. I will never, ever respect the Irish National Anthem. I absolutely hate the Irish language, because who spoke it? P-I-R-A for me. Now, that is a major problem, I think, for a way forward. Now, people like me are going to die, which is fair enough, but it's not going to be an overnight solution. It will be a new constitution. I totally agree with that. Well, to me, I would use the flag with the harp on it. Because when I did play sport, that was the flag I saw at international sport most. Not the Irish flag. And to be honest, you don't actually see the Irish flag as much because the left don't like the Irish flag.
1: No, they don't. No.
14: You know what I mean? And that we have...
1: They're okay with Palestinian flags, by the way. I've seen those outside McDonald's at a boycott there last week, and they're okay with them. That's not associated with the far right at all, so that's grand.
14: I know, that's the hypocrisy of them. Yes. You either like the flag... And
1: so we had politicians tell us they were afraid of the Irish flag. That was the best one I heard. But getting back to what Stephen Delaney is talking about, you know, there has been no effort whatsoever to have a border poll. We're now 28 years into the Good Friday Agreement, and what's the delay?
14: In my opinion, the delay is not really from unionism. In my opinion, they would probably just about go for it. The problem is the Roman Catholic middle classes would boycott it because they don't want their wages cut, losing their health benefits, all the free things that you have to pay for in Ireland.
1: But you're making an assumption that all that stuff will be taken away. This is when we were talking about the economic costs earlier on.
14: It may work
1: the other way around. Yeah. We may have to give free healthcare to all of the people in the south of Ireland. Well, actually, hold that thought and I'll let you answer that question after I take this short break, Stephen. So stay with me.
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6: A very good night from the newsroom. Sinn Féin hold a narrow lead in the first opinion poll for the Dublin Central by-election. The Irish Times and TG Cahir Ipsos B&A poll has Gerry Hutch in third place. Our political correspondent Sean Defoe reports.
22: This poll shows Sinn Féin's Janice Boylan leading on 21%, followed by Daniel Ennis of the Social Democrats on 18%. Gerry the Monk Hutch is polling in third place at 14%, just ahead of Fine Gael's Ray McAdam. With all other candidates in single digits, it appears to be a straight shootout between Sinn Féin and the Sock Dems, with polling on transfers finding Ennis more likely to pick up votes as other candidates are eliminated. With a relatively high margin of error at 4%, there's still the chance for change heading into the final week of campaigning, but with at least 56% of the vote leaning left-wing, it gives an indication of how this will play out. It's a particularly bad poll for Fianna Fáil, with candidate John Stevens attracting just 4% of the vote, which would be the party's worst ever by-election result. 659 people were interviewed for this poll between the 7th and the 12th of May.
6: A strike by ambulance workers next Tuesday has been called off. It comes after a 24-hour work stoppage earlier this week as National Ambulance Service workers seek more pay. However, further industrial action the following week hasn't been ruled out. Waterford Regional Officer with Unite Owen Drummy says of now, further strikes are still planned.
23: It's a significant opportunity now for the HSE with regards to the impending discussion scheduled for Monday. Take good and find a resolution to this dispute. Otherwise, the planned 72-hour stoppage, which is due to commence the following week on the 20th May, will go ahead.
6: TDs have heard the country's national debt could hit €250 billion in the next 5 years. The NTMA informed the Public Accounts Committee this afternoon of the ballooning figure. Taoiseach and Finance Minister Simon Harris said it's an important warning.
24: It is serious. Our economy is going well. Our country is in a relatively good place economically, but that can never be taken for granted. When the NTMA, about 35 years ago, I think the NTMA was talking about debt levels in the tens of billions of euro. We still have a significant national debt in Ireland, and every time you go into Dáil Éireann, everybody has ideas on how to spend more money.
6: Ryanair said it won't introduce a single new plane or flight to Dublin Airport if proposed upgrades go ahead. The airline is criticising DAA's €5.6 billion capex plans, saying the only upgrade needed to increase capacity would cost less than €100 million. It claims the spending would add €20 to every passenger ticket due to a resulting increase in airline costs. That's it for now. More in an hour.
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25: Tonight will be dry for most with long clear spells and just isolated showers. Feeling chilly though with lowest temperatures of 2 to 5 degrees. And tomorrow will bring a mix of sunny spells and scattered showers. And now you're up to date on the station giving you the chance to win €28,250 by answering. What did Lucy Kennedy say to Colm Hayes? 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
1: Okay, welcome back. Just want to go back to Stephen in relation to that question that I asked him there just before the break. Stephen, are you still there?
14: That was the point I was just about to say. You're going to have to actually give it to everybody here, free prescription, free healthcare.
1: Yeah, and then would everybody in the South then be willing to pay rates at for a three-bed house, £1,800?
14: Well, say I don't think they would, and I can see Richard Boyd Barrett
1: saying no to that. Yeah.
14: On a car.
1: Okay, but the point I'm making is there's pros and cons economically of both sides of the border. As I said, there are rates in Northern Ireland which are twice the price of property tax here in the South, which funds a lot of that stuff, you know, including free healthcare and the NHS. So, but then again, Northern Ireland as a business, as a loss, it's not making a profit. Oh, it's losing money.
14: I totally agree. And in reality, they've got about 29,000 civil servants. They can't employ all of them.
1: No, they'd be all made redundant.
14: And I think there's 79,000 in the health service on the nursing medical side.
1: Mm-hmm.
14: Ireland couldn't even afford that.
1: Okay, but is there a fear? I mean, Cormac Lucy had suggested earlier on that if we went down Stephen's route, there is a fear, and Stephen said that we shouldn't avoid it because of this fear, but there is a fear that you could go back to, I suppose, the tension, possibly the violence again. You lived through that the first time around, Stephen, in Northern Ireland. Is there a fear that we could go back to that?
14: I absolutely do think there is. because there's enough on both sides that are unhappy. And we can see it both in the Republican side and the Unionist side. And the tensions are there. I would rather that Mary Lou and, is it O'Neill in the North, kept their trap shut and quietly work, and everybody quietly work and make incremental steps towards what actually probably everybody wants. Deep down in their heart, deep down in their heart, they probably want that. Now, the loony unionists, they'll still be there, but they'll be so small.
1: Well, there's a few loony Republicans as well, by the way, let's be fair.
14: Oh, I know. Well, yeah. That's what gets me about the Good Friday Agreement. Oh, the PIRA went away and they shot Jerry McCabe. And guess who welcomed the shooter out of hospital or out of jail? I mean, that's ludicrous. That is, to me, that's what Republicanism at the minute. It's the bullet and the bomb still.
1: Okay. Listen, Stephen, thank you very much indeed for that. I'm just going to Dave as well. Dave, you've listened to Stephen and Billy there talking a few minutes ago in relation to how we get around this and how we actually get a border poll or how we even get this moving. Do you think it's going to happen in your lifetime, Dave?
5: I don't know, maybe. Like, look, I'm not going to begin to pretend I know as much about Northern Ireland politics as your previous callers, but what's the rush? We had decades and decades. But
1: there's no rush. It's 28 years. I mean,
5: yeah, but
1: we really should start moving on it, shouldn't we?
5: Well, not really, because in the timeline of a society, 28 years is it's a blip. It's a drop in the ocean. Like, could we not just leave it an entire generation of people to grow up and know?
1: No, but there are generations of people there who were around at the time and, you know, in good spirit, agreed to the Good Friday Agreement, and they want to see a result before they die.
5: Yeah, fair enough, but there's also generations of people who grew up who would, go back to violence at the drop of a hat. Can we not wait for them to die first, no?
1: But they're not going to die, because they pass it on. I've seen it. They pass it on. Yeah, I've seen seven-year-olds, going around, burning Irish flags and, staring at you funny if you've got an Irish registration on your car.
5: Oh, yeah, so and
1: that still happens.
5: There's the same on the nationalist side as well. Yeah. You know what I mean? But,
13: Just to make a point there. Like, as you said, Niall, it's been 28 years since the Good Friday Agreement, and you still see seven-year-olds giving you the dirty looks that you've got on Irish registration. The biggest failing that we've had in the last 28 years in regards to Northern Ireland is that the society in the North has not healed from the wounds of the past and the violence. How can we look at integrating or creating something new until those scars are healed, until there's peace and reconciliation. It's all out on the table. And as you said, there's people that are dying day in, day out now who lived through it, participated in it, were victims of it. And they're passing on that trauma to the next generation of people behind them. And, it's just, it's ingrained. So I think until there's a point in time where we've dealt with those issues.
1: Okay, Dave, can I also ask you as well, in relation to what Stephen Delaney was saying at the start there, and I'm sorry for keeping Stephen so long, and I do appreciate him staying, although it was his topic, you wanted me to raise it anyway, but he says he's not willing to compromise on the flag, the anthem, because this is reunification. We're taking back our own six counties, so why should we have to compromise?
5: Yeah, but see, there you go. And that's another big issue. I mean, there is going to have to be compromise. You can't bring.
1: Well, there will be economic compromises, of course. There will.
5: No, I know, but you can't bring people into the fold.
1: But that's part of what we are. That's our identity, isn't it?
5: I know it's our identity, but look, I'll put you like this.
1: It's not like we're borrowing the six counties, or we gifted them or something. They were ours.
5: Yeah, I get you that, but they were ours, but they haven't been ours for a very, very long time. Okay, and generations of people have grown and died with them not being ours. Think of it like this, right? Once upon a time, Ireland was all pagans. Okay, we prayed to pagan gods. Then the Christians came along. But they didn't just say, okay, you're all Christians now, you follow our beliefs. They integrated a lot of the belief systems and a lot of the traditions that the pagans had into their own theologies and their own dogmas and their own ways of doing things. And that's one of the reasons why, compared to other countries, Ireland adopted to Christianity in a fairly bloodless way compared to others. Like, if there is going to be reunification, I'm not against, a little bit of a give and take here and there just to stop the violence from starting. My biggest issue, really, and why I'd actually vote no, is because economically it's not feasible. Like, you have more people on social welfare getting money from the state up the north. You per capita, you have a higher percentage of homeless people. What in the name of God are we going to do in regards to healthcare? And Northern Ireland actually has a massive problem in regards to domestic violence and violence against women. It's like the second most dangerous place in Europe to be a woman, next to Romania. We have a lot of problems.
1: I didn't know that. I didn't know that.
5: It is. No, look it up. Yeah, yeah, I was actually shocked to see it myself. Yeah, femicide is a massive problem in Northern Ireland. And before somebody says it's not just because of all the immigrants, it's been happening for a long time. But like, these are like, they have massive social and economic issues. And like, we have a government that spends hundreds of thousands of euros on second steps. And like we're expecting them to be like, yeah, lads, we're just going to bring an extra 48 billion euro on top of our yearly budget. And sure, we'll integrate it seamlessly. It will be fine. If anybody genuinely thinks that, you're not living in the real world.
1: Okay, Stephen, yeah, I'll let you respond to that very quickly. You're not living in the real world from a financial point of view.
7: That's myself, mate, is it?
1: Yeah.
7: There are people there that are fine with sending billions out to Ukraine and spending billions here on warehousing cheap foreign labour. But then they say that we can't spend exactly the same money on exactly the same kind of people in the north, you know. Just other humans in the north.
1: We do give out. Stephen, I'm the first person to give out when I hear the Irish government announcing that we've just given another God knows how many millions to another country around the world. So we do give out about that.
7: Yeah.
1: We don't agree with it.
7: If we can spend, I'm not saying we don't give out, though. Then if we can spend that money there, why is the north of Ireland such a hot topic to spend money on?
1: It's a lot of money, and we don't really understand yet how much money it is, based currently on how it's been subsidised by the United Kingdom. We know it's somewhere between, the estimates are 14 to 24 billion. That's a lot of money. And that doesn't include what it's going to cost in relation to, for example, as soon as this happens, you know, all of those people who work for the United Kingdom government, some of them work for the mainland revenue commissioners or the social welfare departments, they work from Northern Ireland, they'd all be made redundant. So they're all going to be unemployed. They have a high rate of disability. They've massive social problems in some areas. So all of that costs money. And then you go, of course, the hospital bills, because obviously they don't pay for hospitals, they don't pay for medication, they don't pay for a GP. So all of that kind of has to come into it. Where is all that money going to come from?
7: Paul McLucy said it correctly, Niall. We don't care. We're going to do it. These are our people.
1: So are we willing?
7: By the way.
1: Well, are we? Okay, well then, for this beautiful dream, and Billy has the same dream, I think Dave, maybe in the future, has the same dream. Dave, are you willing to pay an extra, grand a year in tax, in income tax, to cover it?
5: Listen, I've said it before, I don't mind paying more taxes if we were like the Scandinavian countries where you actually get something for your money. The problem isn't money. The problem is ineptitude. The problem is, look, like, you can give this government a roadmap to do the most simple thing in the world, and they will find a way to make a balls of it. I would love to see a 32 county Ireland. I would love for my youngest fella to grow up in that generation. But at the same time, at the moment, it's a pipe dream. Like, if you want to do something like this, you need to do it right. We need to do it over the span of, like, maybe 5 years, 10 years, maybe over the span of, like, a government or two governments. So we can integrate everything.
1: That was always the plan. It was never going to happen over the space of even 5 years. The best estimates are 20 years.
5: Like, could you imagine, like, if they said in the morning, we're off doing a poll, you're now part of Ireland. Do you not think that, like, violence wouldn't kick off just at the drop of a hat?
1: That can't happen. That's just not, I don't know. There's nobody's world today talking. There was somebody's going to click their magic fingers tomorrow and say, you're all part of the Irish Republic of Ireland. That's never going to happen.
5: But just say we go through the process and we're like, okay, it's happening now. In the next X amount of years, it's going to be like 32 county republic.
1: And I agree with Stephen. You can't keep putting it off because of the threat that violence could erupt again. Because if you keep putting it off because of that, it'll never ever happen.
5: True. But I still think
13: it's having a plan on how you're going to deal with that violence. We all know the violence is going to happen. How are you going to deal with that? Are you going to have a bigger police force? Are you going to have a bigger military? You're going to have a bigger health service. Like, how are you going to do this? How is it going to be funded? And, you know, as I said to Stephen a couple of minutes ago, until you have a roadmap, trying to get a border poll is pointless. It's just not going to work, because these are the questions that you will be asked when you go door to door around wherever you're going to canvass to get this over the line. People will look at you and you will not have answers to these questions, and they'll go, well, this guy hasn't a clue. I doubt it's going to work. And it'll fail because of
1: it. See, even from that point of view, it will fail, because most people who I've spoken to in relation to United Ireland said the process of getting in United Ireland will bring back violence.
7: So, you know, you were saying that's correct?
1: Yeah.
7: Well, yes. Now, we see this is the, you know, the never-ending infinity circle of, well, there could be violence. Okay, we'll shut up for
1: another I don't even think the word could should be inserted. I think it will be violence.
7: Yeah, I'm not too sure. I think if a border poll is ran democratically and people take part in an actual process, it will be minimal.
13: What do you do if the unionist community say we will not take part in a border poll, Stephen? Still democratic if they don't have a say?
7: Well, then not compromising then. You know, like...
13: Stephen, you are the man who has spent the last 45 minutes to an hour railing against compromise, and now you're going to use compromise as an excuse. Come off the stage, buddy. If you want this to work, you need to do your homework. You need to go to the drawing board. You need a plan. And by the sounds of things, your plan is to go to the Dáil and demand that we have a border poll, and you do not have an idea of what the aftermath or the consequences of that will look like, but you don't really care because you'll get your fourth green field back. And you have the tricolour flying over it, and that's all you really care about. But
7: I'm all right with that.
13: There you go. And that's why, as I said, that is why you are the problem. That's why it's never.
1: So, Stephen, you know, when you say you're all right with that, you're not really all right with that, are you? That's not what you want.
7: You don't want
1: your fields back with an Irish flag and everybody fighting in the middle of it, do you?
7: No, Jesus. No.
1: Well, that's what Billy is saying. You're all right with that.
7: No, he's not saying it honestly, Neil, and he's just, you know, yes, you know,
13: I'm being very honest. No, sorry, Stephen. I'm being very honest and frank with you. You seem to want to have people deal with you with kid gloves. I'm telling you the facts of the matter. You don't want to hear what I'm saying because you know I'm right. And you know...
1: Okay, we'll let him respond to that. I'll give him a fair, you know, innings to respond to that, because I'm sure that's not what he wants. He doesn't want violence. But go on, Stephen.
7: No, someone who was going to an Oireachtas committee to petition for the fulfilment of an agreement is not looking for violence, Niall. I think you would agree with that.
1: I would agree with that, but I also agree with Cormac Lucy said to you earlier on that, you know, you've got, you know, the bouncers in the nightclub analogy, which I thought was actually quite good, you know, over who's paying the bill for the beer. And all of a sudden you make an agreement that nobody's paying for. But as soon as you go back to the Oireachtas committee and say that you want that condition reversed to the constitution, you're basically handing them the bill again. So in other words, the fight will just start again.
7: Oh, yeah, well, to continue the analogy then, right? The bouncer said I could come back in 7 days, didn't they?
1: What, so to pay the bill in 7 days?
7: No, the bouncer said I could come back in 7 days. All is grand. You can come with Furby again in 7 days. And, you know, all is well. And it's 28 days now, and we're still not let in. We're still not getting our correspondence. We're still not getting what was said, you know, that kind of way. So it's a great analogy, Niall, but I think the core of my argument goes back to the start of this call, which is, too much time has passed by. People are getting very disappointed in the process. I think that's a bigger threat to violence breaking out than any prospect of asking for more.
13: Who is the arbiter to say that too much time has passed? Is it you?
1: Is it people? Billy, you know, I don't have the same passionate interest that Stephen clearly has in it. But, you know, when I look at, you know, a story that says 28 years have passed, I would suggest, just like Stephen, there is an expectation that something would happen.
13: Well, going back to the point I made now, look at the situation that you've seen in the north, where you drive in with a car from the south, still get dodgy looks. There's not been a peace and reconciliation.
1: Now, to be fair, that's not as bad as it would have been 30 years ago.
13: Maybe it's not as bad now, but it's still there. What's been done about it? Until that metal is grasped, you know?
1: Well, I think the PSNI in Northern Ireland are kind of watching with open eyes Eventually, that a lot of those hardliners will just die.
13: Maybe we should bring back internment then.
1: No, I think what they're hoping in Northern Ireland is those hardliners, but on both sides, nationalists and unionists, will just pass away peacefully.
13: I will remind you of the journalist Liver McKee, who was killed by Republicans in Derry. And they weren't old Republicans, Niall. They were young men who killed her.
1: Yeah.
13: The hate's still there.
1: No, I know, and it is being passed. But as it gets passed down from generation to generation, it does dilute.
13: It's waiting for a spark, Niall. It hasn't diluted. It's still there.
1: Okay, stay there for a second. Let me just bring Alan in. Stephen, at any point, if you need to go, please let me know, because I know I'm conscious I've kept you for a long time.
4: I'll just say this, Ed. I have actually overstayed. I'm in work, so...
1: Okay.
4: I'm not trying to dodge any questions here at my back, but I feel like all of the kind of points have been made that I need to answer to, you know, like...
1: Okay. What about
4: erupting violence or anything like that? I feel like I've addressed it. I'm taking this the right
13: way. You haven't answered one of them, really.
1: Well, no, he hasn't answered them to your satisfaction, Billy, in fairness.
13: But he hasn't answered them.
1: He has answered them to his satisfaction.
13: He'll make a great politician if he runs, because he's not answering the questions.
1: Maybe he will.
13: Best of luck to you if you do run, Stephen.
1: Okay, Stephen, listen, thank you for joining us today. I want to go... Dave and Billy, stay there. Let me just go to Alan. Alan, hi, how are you?
8: Hey, Niall.
1: Alan, okay, firstly, do you agree with Stephen, firstly, that, you know, too much time has passed, that we should have at least some action on the border poll? And secondly, do you ever think we'll have a united Ireland in your lifetime?
8: Well, according to what we go to in this country, it's been nearly 30 years since the Good Friday Agreement. What we need is a unified Northern Ireland where people can let down their barriers. And we need more education with Protestants and Catholics so that they can deprogram themselves from the vitriol on both sides. But a united Ireland isn't foreseeable. I'd say it will be a long way off. And I wouldn't, if I was in a boat tomorrow to vote for a united Ireland, I'd vote no. I don't think that we as a society look after 26 very well.
1: Mm.
8: Six small counties would only add more horror to the crisis that's in this system.
1: What you're saying is we're incapable of looking after 26 we have. So
8: we don't even look after 26. We look after about 7.
1: Yeah, we
8: 7
1: do.
8: Counties
1: right.
8: get the best look in, and the rest all just get the crumbs off the master's table. So we have Northern Ireland now is needing reconciliation. We've dealt with the peace, right? There's no war at the moment, but we haven't reconciled. There's no reconciliation in Northern Ireland. And now they have a problem with immigration, so they're using immigration like they did with Catholics and Protestants fighting over different boundaries. So we need to clearly look at Northern Ireland as a situation that is okay as it is. We don't need to worry about, you know, United Ireland is a very kind of abstract concept, because it's not going to change anything. It'll change the financial situation. But like most people in Northern Ireland are culturally Northern Irish, they're not even British or Irish.
1: No, I agree. Yeah.
8: They have a unique way of looking at life in a different way than people in this jurisdiction. But not to cause any more unnecessary vitriol or harm the status quo in Northern Ireland. We need just to let things settle and keep the Good Friday Agreement going when it comes to peace and reconciliation. We haven't dealt with reconciliation, Niall. There's been no truth and reconciliation commission where all sides are willing to call out what they did and apologise and then build a future up in Northern Ireland for their children where they can understand Irish history and British history
1: Irish history. The government in Northern Ireland can't agree. That's why we've had power sharing.
8: Yeah, but that tells you, Niall. So the Sinn Féin are like the bastions of the Republican mind, but they're also pro-immigration and left-wing to the point where they're not even on the rector scale. They're so left-wing it's hard to even see them anymore. So what we need is a little bit more calm approach and leave things as they are, because the peace is what we need at first to bring the guns to an end.
1: And what about a separate state? Would that work? Because some people have suggested.
8: There was three suggestions.
1: No, it's not under British rule, but just under their own rule.
8: Yeah, well, we had the suggestion. Remember that famous line that Margaret Thatcher came out with in 1985? A unified Ireland, that is out. A confederation, that is out. And joint sovereignty, that is out. She said out to treat, and then she eventually signed the Belfast RTM. The agreement, the Anglo-Irish agreement.
1: The Anglo-Irish agreement.
8: Which gave Ireland a say in the affairs of Northern Ireland. What the GUP, the leaders of the unionism need is a calmer approach to self-government and have Northern Ireland as a separate country where they'll have and jointly ruled by Sinn Féin and DUP or nationalists or unionists. And just leave it as there is. There's no need for a United Ireland. That's just all aspirational ego on the part of republicanism.
1: Okay, Dave, by the way, would that be a good compromise for some people that there's no need for United Ireland, but just not a Northern... Well, mind you, there'd be an economic problem here, but if you put Northern Ireland under its own rule as an independent state, actually, I don't think it would financially survive.
8: But you could
1: hang on, Alan.
0: I don't know. Could they do what Dáil Éireann did, no tax, turn themselves into a tax haven, that kind of way.
1: Yeah.
0: Do you know? Do what we did for years with Apple. Let rich people funnel their money through it. It'll help their economy. but do you know what? I could nearly see, and I wouldn't have an issue with that. Because Alan said as well, like you have your Irish nationalists, you have your unionists, they're never going to get along. And there hasn't been any reconciliation. There's still a lot of bad blood on both sides for legitimate reasons fair enough. But there's also an entire generation who are growing up and they don't consider themselves Irish. They don't consider themselves English. They consider themselves Northern Irish.
1: Yes.
0: You know, they've created their own identity. You know, and if they wanted to be like, yeah, we don't want to be part of either of these, let us stand on our own 2 feet, I wouldn't necessarily have a problem with that. Like I know we're an island and I know the six counties used to be part of us and all that crack, but like
1: the countries of Europe. Let's not be too disrespectful. It is still part of us. It is part. Okay, it is Irish. Well, it is Ireland.
0: Okay, but what I'm saying is like you look at the continent of Europe, it's split up into different countries. It's not just all
1: one giant
0: country itself. You know what I mean? And we're an island. You know, if we're connected to mainland Europe, I don't think that idea would be as unpalatable. And then obviously there is the history that goes along with it. I'm not trying to be disrespectful.
1: No, you're right. You are right. If we were part of a bigger continent, it wouldn't be as big a problem.
0: Yeah, we'd be like, oh, that small little patch of land, go off and have it for yourselves there. Have a bit of crack at it.
1: Yeah.
0: But I think, and as well, look, another handy thing about letting it go a generation, like, you know, Catholics are doing the Catholic thing. They're breeding like rabbits they nearly have the other side outnumbered. Just leave it go with an extra generation or two. It might be a bit more palatable to people. But I think it's more likely that you could see it be its own separate entity as opposed to being a part of the Irish state. Like, if we had a competent government, I would be a little more on the side of, sure, let's try it out. Like, the fact that, like, you need to send in people who are going to be like, right, let's look at their economy. You know, let's look at all the nitty-gritty. Like, something as simple as fireworks. Fireworks are illegal in Ireland. Okay, so if they become a part of the Republic, that's going to be illegal. There's a whole sector wiped out. I know it's not a massive sector, but it's a little nitty-gritty small bits.
1: No, there's lots of little bits. There's lots of little things like that. I mentioned earlier on, for example, property tax. Down here, 700 quid for a 3-bed house. Up north, it's about 800 sterling, which is about 2,300 a year for rates. And yeah, that pays for local, that pays for your bins, because we have to pay for a bin separately, obviously. That pays for, you know, the local bring centres and recycling centres. That pays for all of that kind of stuff.
0: Yeah, and remember, our current Minister for Finance is Simon Harris, the guy who signed off in the Children's Hospital.
1: Yeah, well, I suppose that says it all, really, Dave, doesn't it? Anyway, look, I have to go to a break. I should be back with you after this very short break.
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3: All right, welcome back. Now, look, I'm running out of time rapidly here, guys. So let me just go to Bernie if I can. Bernie, hi, how are you?
4: I'm fine, Niall. How are you today?
3: Good. Bernie, okay, United Ireland, yay or nay?
4: Okay, so I was ignorant for the last 67 years in the fact that I thought the famine only affected the southern part of Ireland. And I read up my history, I discovered that the north was just as affected, both Protestant and Catholic, at the same time. And there was loads of people died on the boats, famine boats going to America and Canada and wherever they could get out. And I would rather be connected now when I look at my history, and I'm ashamed to say, you know, of myself, that I didn't realise all of this had happened in my past, that the North had just as suffered just as greatly as we had. I feel that I'd feel more comfortable with if they wanted to unite us at some point. I know a lot of the damage that has been done by the rising and the revolution there in the 70s and 80s. I know all that, you know, I mean, people belonging to me were shot at and people were, you know, attacked and whatever for their beliefs. However, I'd rather be attached to them in the long term than the people who are coming in that we know nothing about.
3: Mm-hmm.
4: At least these people are of the same background as us. They've all come from some part of the same history that we've come from. Whereas the new people that are coming here, we have no connection to our past or our background, and they don't understand it or get it. Whereas I feel the people in the north and ourselves have more commonality than the people, the new people coming here.
3: Mm, okay. I do believe, maybe the people would disagree with me on this, but I do believe there's a cultural difference between people in Northern Ireland and people in the south of Ireland.
4: Yes, but Niall, we can still meet, and I mean, a lot of my friends are from the north, and a lot from the south of the island. We can still have a commonality.
3: But I don't think anything's... But in that respect, I think that if we had a united Ireland tomorrow, I don't think it's going to change anything. I mean, people from Northern Ireland are not all suddenly going to start, oh, I think I'll move to Roscommon. You know
4: Or Leitrim. I'm sure they don't want to give up a lot of the stuff that they have, you know, over the years as English, you know, England ruling them. There's a lot of stuff that they got benefit from, and I don't think they should be expected to give it all up to join us, because, listen, at the moment we're a shit show. Like, who'd want to be joining us with waiting lists and hospitals and no bus, you know, no proper bus service? Like, they have a good infrastructure as it is. They really want to sign up with ours, which is pretty crappy.
3: Yeah, well, Northern Ireland's infrastructure wouldn't be anywhere close to the mainland UK. I mean, don't get me wrong, it's probably a bit better than ours.
4: Better than what we have down here, like, you know, not in all areas, but you know what I mean? I didn't look at it from the perspective that, you know, they just suffered the same. I just always thought it was always England, and there was never any issues, that they never had any problems like we had.
3: Mm.
4: And I see that they had, and they had just as many, and they had a bit more, you know, industry going on up there. They had linen, and they had, you know...
3: Would it change? I don't know. I mean, Dave, I'm listening to Bernie there. Dave, would it change anything? Would anything change? Apart from the financial aspect, Dave, sorry. You know, would anything change? Are people from Northern Ireland suddenly going to start moving all over the country? Are people from the south going to start suddenly, oh, I think I'll go and live in Newry? You know what I mean?
5: When Brexit happened, look at the amount of people in Northern Ireland that were applying for Irish passports.
3: Mm.
5: You know?
3: Mm-hmm.
5: Honestly, apart from the financial aspect for us lowly country folk where I live, it'd be like, yay, United Ireland, I'm paying more tax. That'd be about it. You know?
3: Yeah, because nothing really changed. I mean, there's nothing stopping you at the moment moving to Northern Ireland.
5: I wouldn't be able to buy fireworks at Halloween anymore.
3: Well, yeah.
5: I mean, I'm changing my answer, actually. That's my main crux for voting no. Sorry,
3: guys. Yes, the fireworks.
5: You know, I like my boom booms on Halloween night. Thank you very much.
3: And where do you go? Do you need to buy them, is it?
5: Just go over the border, pack up a van, drive back. It's piece of piss.
3: By the way, I have to obviously be responsible about this and say I don't condone firearms charges. Can I just point out?
5: Yeah. Niall doesn't condone the sale or buying of fireworks, even if they are some fucking crack.
4: But for
5: us, it wouldn't change. For people of the north, it would change massively. You know, and I do think there would have to be compromise. Like, I wouldn't have anything against maybe.

0: like going back to the flag with the harp on it. We would need a new constitution because it would be a completely new chapter in the history of
1: But you might not have a problem with some people. Brady, would you have a problem with surrendering the Irish flag?
2: I think I'd have to think long and hard about it, to be honest. Now,
1: see what I mean, Dave?
2: I love my flag, like, but I mean, it depends on what we're getting.
1: And the anthem, the Irish national anthem. Would you have a problem getting rid of that?
2: No, I'm not giving that up.
1: You're not giving that up?
2: No, I love that. I can't go to
1: If we had a new anthem, I don't know. It could be, I don't know, Ace of Spades by Motorhead or something. I don't know. If we had a new anthem, completely.
0: Rain of Fire by Slayer.
2: I don't know. I think I like keep what we have as cultural as we can, and just see what. When people on both sides are probably open to very many suggestions that might work out really well. You know?
1: Okay, I've got one more caller on this. I'm way over time. I'm in so much trouble now. So much trouble.
2: Oh, yeah.
1: I know. Jackie, hi, how are you?
3: Yeah, and it's just starting to lash rain. So if you hear the water hopping off the top of the car, apologies.
1: That's okay. Jackie, border poll. Yes, no, okay. And would you vote yes?
3: Okay, so I suppose I would vote yes. But a couple of points I want to make. One, the infrastructure and all the benefits that are up there are all slowly gone. I travel up and down the north, and the roads are getting worse.
1: They are.
3: My friend, one guy who has a hernia, and for the last year, and he cannot get.
1: Yeah, no, you are right. The GP services are not as good as they were 5 or 6 years ago.
3: Shocking.
1: The NHS is appalling in Northern Ireland at the moment, and you are right. The roads—that's a big thing. The roads are not as good as they used to be.
3: No. And the other thing is that it's the same issue up there as down here. The people that are coming in are getting prioritised more so than the northern people.
1: That's not really the case in Northern Ireland, Jackie. You know, not to anywhere near the extent of the south. No, I'm just telling you. It doesn't happen as much.
3: I know, but I'm up and down, and I'm...
1: Yeah, go walk into Belfast and tell me what the difference is when you walk into Belfast and walk into Dublin's Henry Street, okay?
3: Well, I'm telling you...
1: And you can tell there's an observational difference in Dublin. You can see the demographical change over the last 10 years. In Belfast, you really can't.
3: Well, now, I'm only telling you what the people that are living up there are telling me. Now, the other point that I'd make quickly is we probably won't get that choice to make. It'll be made by Europe, what we can do and what we can't do. And that's going to be...
1: Well, Europe have no involvement in this whatsoever. It's obviously the British, which have nothing to do with the European Union anymore, by the way.
3: No, but you're the European... Brexit was a joke. They're still ruled. They're still going by all the stuff that's going on. And
1: yeah, I know, but it's the British Secretary of State for Northern Ireland is the person who makes the decision in relation to this.
3: I'm telling you now, watch this space. We're losing, whatever decisions that we could make, and the UK is going down the similar route, even though they have Brexit, they're still making all the same mistakes as we are. Mm. That same mistake.
1: Yeah. Okay. Listen, lads and ladies, I'm really sorry. Yeah, sorry, Bernie. Go on, you want to say something there, Bernie?
2: Okay.
1: Oh, okay. Hey, who's meddling with something there in the background? Is that you, Bernie? Are you doing dishes or something? Must be Dave.
0: I'm sorry, I was mopping the floors.
1: Oh, look at how domestic he is, huh? Mopping floors in the middle of the day. Look at him.
0: Yeah, get to spend my day off, clean the house and wash and dry and clothes. Be still my beating heart.
1: What a life of luxury is there all leading. There's Jackie sitting out in his car in the rain. You know, Bernie's there. I don't know what she's doing. Probably just enjoying the back garden on a rocking chair. What are you doing with your chicken?
2: Feeding them. They need feeding at lunchtime.
1: Feeding chickens and Dave is mopping the floor. What a country we live in.
0: If you think my life is luxurious, come down and do my housework for a week if you sing it from a different hymn sheet.
1: I would rather do your housework than do what I have to do every day, every single day.
2: What do you mean?
0: Look, way out of that, people coming on massaging your ego every day for you. Way out of that.
1: Massage me.
2: You never lose a day.
1: Yeah.
3: And rightly so. Rightly so. There should be massaging your ego. Only for you. Only for you, my
1: Go on, Jackie. Yeah, see? Do you hear that, Dave? Only for me.
2: All that's done. I'll be on the tablets only for you. Thank you so much.
3: Exactly.
1: All right, listen, Bernie, Dave, Jackie, thank you very much indeed, and I really appreciate you all coming on. And thank you to Stephen, by the way, Stephen Delaney. Although some of you may or may not agree with him, but he was the one who raised the topic. I'm onto the topic raised in the show. Anyway, news, by the way, coming in as well. Streeting has just quitted the UK government, paving a way to challenge Starmer. A source of RT News and GB News are reporting that one, by the way. He's quit as the UK Health Secretary, which is basically a way of, you know, potential leadership challenge. I can't understand how Starmer is still there. It's just mind-blowing, isn't it? That the majority of the country seems to want him out, and he's just hanging in there by the skin of his teeth. It's like, I don't want to lose my job. I don't want to lose my job. Anyway, there's been huge public reaction over the last couple of weeks to the revelations that a former Fianna Fáil TD, Jim Glennon, provided a character reference in court for a convicted sex offender, Daniel Ramamoorthy. Ramamoorthy was a former government advisor and was convicted of sexual exploitation of a 13-year-old boy he met in a Christian children's camp. The court heard that he had asked the child to send explicit images over Snapchat, and he also pleaded guilty to possession of child sexual abuse material. Now, the controversy kind of has sparked much wider debate as about whether character references should even be allowed in criminal cases. And I suppose that was the thing. It was John O'Dea, actually, one of our regular callers, who raised this issue. And he was saying, why have we even got character references? So I want to get your thoughts on it. The number is 085-100-2255. Should character references be used in court? John, hi, how are you?
4: I'm not too bad, and yourself?
1: Good. John, there's been a couple of cases of this over the years, by the way. Jim Glennon is not the first one to do this. It's a kind of people in power thing, isn't it? Do this because they think they can make a difference. You know what I mean?
4: Yeah, in some times, of course, they can... high-profile cases like that come before the court of individuals. Some years back there was two sportsmen involved in an incident, right? One guy got into his big, massive jeep, way over the limit as regards to drink driving, went down the road at speed, and a car that was legally parked with his hazard lights on, which contained the driver, the father, and his 16-year-old son. And this sportsman, over the limit in his big jeep, fell into the back of the car, killing the 16-year-old on the spot. He went into court. He got a suspended sentence. But I'm just wondering what part did the character reference play? Because another well-known sportsman, right, of the same oval ball shape, went into the court and gave a big eulogy and character reference in the court live about the guy that was way over the limit and had killed a 16-year-old boy. No, he had no place in that court. Was he inside in that car, seeing a man behind the wheel, pissed out of his head? Yeah. Was he there impact?
1: Okay, that'd be like me. I kind of know you throughout the years, John. I know what you think about things. I generally know you're a good, decent person, right? Mm-hmm. So let's say tomorrow you were arrested for a very serious crime. And I went into court and I said, I know John O'Dea a long time. I've written this out here as a character reference for him. You know, he's a good man, a good God-fearing man. I know him years. But you might have been a good God-fearing guy and a really nice guy up to the moment you committed the crime. But you're still the same person after committing the crime. You're a bad person. So why should a character reference change anything at all? It shouldn't.
4: It shouldn't be allowed in any court. And the judge can dismiss it if he wants to.
1: By the way, there was an article there by a judge recently, I think, they said they generally don't take much credence, you know, of a character reference. And, you know, character references, you know, they're normally, the judges kind of take previous good character into account themselves when sentencing offenders, or does that simply favour people with connections, influence and status? Because it usually is somebody with status. And as I said, there's been a few politicians, not just the one. You know, Jim Glennon was just the latest. But there's been a few politicians over the years have given character references. Now, I know AIM 2's Pádraig Tobin has called on the government to bring in legislation through SIPO where politicians must declare if they've given character references to people in the past or in the future.
4: The way you look at it, nobody, whether you're a politician or not, or a layperson, right, you shouldn't be giving character references in the first place. While you're there in the car, when the moment of that impact, when this other person went in. No, he wasn't. He didn't see the devastation of a 16-year-old child and the ambulance calling the guards, the devastation that followed. He was inside in court where that young lad's family were there listening to him giving the character reference of the man that was over the limit and drove at speed and killed their beautiful son. Mm. Was the person with the one punch that was thrown that gives a character reference, right? I mean, were you there? Were you there when the person broke into a person's house, an elderly person, robbed their life savings, beat them up, and they got a half?
1: Well, that's what I'm saying. So Jim Glennon gave this character reference for this guy, Ramamurthy. Was Jim Glennon there when he sexually exploited a 13-year-old boy? Surely he knew what he was accused of. Surely he knew what he was being convicted of. I mean, if somebody said to me, "Will you?" And I don't care how well I know the person. You know, if they're my best friend in the whole world, and somebody said to me, they're accused of exploiting a 13-year-old, will you give them a character reference? Well, I will not. I don't even want to talk to them again. You know what I mean?
4: Well, this is the whole thing. I mean, sir, to me, this should be overlooked completely. And the current Minister for Justice, right, at a stroke of a pen, he could just look at me and just outlaw these things completely, because they have no place in any part of the court. District Court, Circuit Court, High Court, Supreme Court, any court in the language.
1: And the other thing, by the way, that was interesting about that, we only found out it was Jim Glennon because Jim Glennon admitted it. The court, of course, weren't willing to give that information out, even under freedom of information to the press at the time. It was only the fact that he came forward himself and put his hand up.
4: Yeah, and as I said, look,
1: Can I just point out, that has to be respected. He didn't have to. Yeah, nobody would have ever found out who he was, by the way, because the court would have kept that, but, you know.
4: The thing is, not alone, you see, is it absolutely, I think, I would say it is a model to do something like this, but the very fact, you're traumatizing the family of the individuals then that have been, you know.
1: Absolutely. My 13-year-old son has been abused by somebody, and here's a politician saying this fella's a lovely guy.
4: Yeah, I mean, those people were on court that day, you know, like when this drunken driver was there. Like, you can imagine their mindset there on the day, you know, and to see a guy going in that had nothing to do with the incident. And he gave me a glowing character reference for a drunken driver.
1: Okay, well, stay there. Nuala, hi, how are you?
5: Well, not too bad at all, no.
1: Okay, you were asked to give a character reference. Unless the person's being convicted, don't go into too much detail, but you were asked to give a character reference, were you?
5: Yeah, you see, I was in the courthouse and I was kind of, I think I had to get something signed because I was running for election at the time. And this lady came over to me and she was not from Ireland. But anyway, she said she mislaid her divorce papers and she wanted me to sign it, you know, before she went.
1: Did you know her?
5: No, I never saw her.
1: Who asked you to sign something when they don't even know you? But go on.
5: Well, I think she talked to me as if she knew me, maybe because my poster was up somewhere. And she asked me if I would, you know, just sign this. Because she had mislaid her papers in her travels. So, now, I don't know how I got out of it, but I kind of was weary.
1: You didn't sign it, obviously. You know, you didn't sign it.
5: You know, so. I remember there was a kind of a thing when, you know, if you get social housing, you have to go to the guards barracks or get somebody to sign that you have no record or whatever.
1: But would you ever sign it? Would you sign it? If, like, let's say your best friend in the world, right, who's a lovely person, never do anything wrong, and all of a sudden they commit a serious crime for whatever reason. I don't know, manslaughter. They bash somebody over the head because they're in a fight one night. And they said to you, look, Nuala, I'm going to go down for many years. I might get, you know, a bit of the sentence suspended if you give me a character reference. You know me. This is just completely out of my character to do something like this. Will you give us a character reference? Would you?
5: Well, I think if you knew them long term. Now, but if it was something like, you know, a sex offence, a crime, I think I'd be very weird.
1: Why are we picking and choosing the crimes?
5: Everybody.
4: What's the long time got to do with this?
5: Don't know the ins and outs. A lot of these things are done in secret and behind closed doors, so you don't really know people 100%.
1: You know, I know what I mean, but you're saying it depends on the crime. What difference does it make if it's drink driving or if it's sexual offence or it's rape or murder or manslaughter? I mean, what difference does it make? It's a crime is a crime. There's a victim.
5: It's a crime, but I mean, the thing is, like, we belong to, well, the way I look at it, we're part of a common law jurisdiction, which means it's your jury made up of your peers, 12 good men. You know, that's the difference between in most of Europe, it's civil law, so you're, as far as I know, you're guilty until you're proven innocent. Wasn't that
1: no,
5: the case with
1: no.
5: the man? Well, you know, do you know
1: Britain,
5: your man
1: no, Britain
5: Bailey?
1: Has come. Britain has
5: do you
1: come
5: know your man Bailey?
1: Oh, Ian Bailey, yeah, that's the French
5: yeah.
1: system. Yeah.
5: You see, the French were saying that he, you oh, know, yeah, but they you, had him down
1: yeah, but they had a trial in his absence, for in absentia, as they call it.
5: Oh, yeah, that's the way they do it.
1: Yeah, they're like posthumous trials. Yeah, but they don't have the difference. I think between what you're talking about there, Nuala, is the burden of proof. So they in France they don't have the same burden. You don't have to have the same burden of proof that you would have to have, say, in the United Kingdom or Ireland. But United Kingdom have common law as well.
5: Oh, they do. Yeah, yeah. We're the only ones left in Europe that have common law because it's to do with the English law.
1: Yeah, but I still think you have a presumption of innocence in most countries in the world.
4: Yeah.
1: Yeah, sorry, John.
5: You can't have the state having total power either, which the state, if they didn't like you, the look of you, they could be kind of convict you of this, that, and the other. You know, like, there has to be a balance.
1: Yeah, although there is contradictions in Irish law in relation to the proof of innocence, for example, with the revenue commissioners or the customs, they can make an accusation against you, and it's not up to them to prove you've done it, it's up to you to prove you haven't. Which is it's a presumption of guilt.
5: So that's a bit
1: of a contradiction in Irish law. Sorry, John, you want to say something to there, Cronkwood?
4: Yeah, it's just as she mentioned there, that it depends maybe if you loom long term or something. I just wonder what she means by that, because whether you know a person long term or short term, to me, bottom line, you should not give a character reference.
1: Mm. Yeah, I think what Nuala was saying, it depends on the crime they committed. I still don't understand you, Nuala. You're a very charitable woman, God bless you. Nuala, I wouldn't be giving anyone a character reference.
5: I remember working in a job once, and this guy, he worked down, it was a big hardware, and he worked down in one department, but he was giving out stuff to some people he knew, and he wasn't charging them the whole lot on the
1: docket. Yeah, that's theft.
5: Anyway, he was just given the door cold turkey. And I thought, no, the company should have, you know, because his chance of ever getting a job again was gone.
1: But that's his own fault. He was stealing.
5: Oh, I know, but he was, you know, if they had approached his family, who would have been very embarrassed, they would have probably paid up.
1: But that's not the point. They're quite entitled to chuck him out and give him a bad reference, as far as I'm concerned. He's stealing.
5: I know, but you know, if you saw him looking out the window of his house for months because he was afraid to come outside the door, you know, yeah.
1: I do. I understand the point you made, but he's a victim of his own crime. Okay, well, hang on a second. We're going to go off on a tangent there. Owen. Hi, Owen.
6: Hi, Nine. How are you going?
1: Good. Nice to talk to you. Owen, do you believe we should be allowed to give character references to people who commit crimes?
6: I believe that you should be allowed to give a character reference, but the person giving a character reference should be open to cross-examination by the prosecution.
1: Oh, okay. Okay, that's not a bad idea. Yeah.
6: Right. So, the case we're talking about today, it involves a sexual predator, and they are a quintessential con man. They ingratiate themselves into places so that they have access to vulnerable people.
1: Yeah, he exploited a child at a Christian children's camp. Yep.
6: Yeah. Truly evil, nasty person who hid behind a facade and he presented one image in public when he was actually somebody quite different behind closed doors. And if you're going to give a reference for someone in a case like that, you should have to go to the court on the day and be open for cross-examination. For example, like if...
4: Wouldn't agree.
6: They'd be saying, in the role that, as you know him, have you ever had access to children? Like, or are you the only person in your group who thinks he's okay? Has anyone ever said anything to you? Have you discounted things before? So, you know, it opens the door. The reality of our Irish political system is people are going to go to TD for reference.
1: Mm.
6: And unfortunately, this is not a new thing. You've mentioned other cases.
1: Yeah, there were. I'm not going to go into them now, but there's been numerous other cases. Yeah, there's been numerous other cases. Yeah.
6: And every single party has had these guys.
1: You know, I to be honest with you, I felt a bit bad for Jim Glennon to some degree, right? because he was all over the news. It was everywhere, right? And it was this whole witch hunt as to who it was. And eventually, to be fair to the man, he came out and admitted it himself. We would have never found out if he hadn't admitted it. But he's not the first one to do it. He won't be the last.
6: And, he won't be the last.
1: And lots more have done it. And I haven't seen them getting the grief that he got.
4: I say this will be the last of it now.
1: No, John, but no, he shouldn't have done it, John. I'm not saying he should have done it. I'm just saying.
4: No, but if he had to go
6: to the court for the day or the 2 days and make himself available to cross-examination...
1: Then he'd probably think twice about it.
6: He'd have a good long think about that. Mm. Rather than be inside in the High Court for 3 days, out in the corridor waiting to be called in, instead of having another piece of paper crossing his desk and just writing his name at the end of it, if he had to think, right, I've got a clear 3 days in my calendar to be down here now listening to
1: And this. I have to stand in court and look at a paedophile and say he's a great guy. Yeah.
6: Yeah, and how well do I really know this guy? And very likely, when these thoughts cross your mind, he'll turn around and he'll ask other people.
1: Would you ever give somebody a reference in court, no matter who they were?
6: No matter who they were.
1: All right, thank you, Owen. That was blunt and to the point. We have run out right out of time, unfortunately. I should be back with you after this break.
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16: A very good night from the newsroom. A woman in her 60s has been arrested by Gardaí investigating the murder of Andrew Burns in County Donegal 18 years ago. He died at Donnyloop, Castle Finn, on Tuesday, the 12th of February 2008. She was detained today in connection with the investigation and has been held at a Garda station in the Northwest region. Sinn Féin hold a narrow lead in the first opinion poll for the Dublin Central by-election. The Irish Times and TG Cahir Ipsos B&A poll has Gerry Hutch in third place. Our political correspondent Sean Defoe has this report.
17: This poll shows Sinn Féin's Janice Boylan leading on 21%, followed by Daniel Ennis of the Social Democrats on 18%. Gerry the Monk Hutch is polling in third place at 14%, just ahead of Fine Gael's Ray McAdam, with all other candidates in single digits. It appears to be a straight shootout between Sinn Féin and the Sóc Dems, with polling on transfers finding Ennis more likely to pick up votes as other candidates are eliminated. With a relatively high margin of error at 4%, there's still the chance for change heading into the final week of campaigning, but with at least 56% of the vote leaning left-wing, it gives an indication of how this will play out. It's a particularly bad poll for Fianna Fáil, with candidate John Stevens attracting just 4% of the vote, which would be the party's worst ever by-election result. 659 people were interviewed for this poll between the 7th and the 12th of May.
16: A strike by ambulance workers next Tuesday has been called off. It comes after a 24-hour work stoppage earlier this week as National Ambulance Service workers seek more pay. Owen Drummy, Waterford Regional Officer with Unite, says of now, further strikes are still planned.
18: It's a significant opportunity now for the HSC with regards to the impending discussion scheduled for Monday. Take good and find a resolution to this dispute. Otherwise, the planned 72-hour stoppage, which is due to commence the following week on the 20th May, will go ahead.
16: And Ryanair said it won't introduce a single new plane or flight to Dublin Airport if proposed upgrades go ahead. The airline is criticising DAA's €5.6 billion capex plan, saying the only upgrade needed to increase capacity would cost less than €100 million. CEO of Ryanair, Michael O'Leary, said it's a waste of money.
19: To put the spending that the DAA are planning in some kind of context, Stansted plan to spend £1.1 billion. With that, they're going to grow capacity 43% from 30 million passengers to 43 million passengers. The current capacity in Dublin is 40, they say it's about 40 million. They say under this plan, we could grow capacity to 42 million. Actually, you get to 42 million in the current facilities without any of this.
16: And that's your news for now.
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22: Tonight will be dry for most with long clear spells and just isolated showers. Feeling chilly though with lowest temperatures of 2 to 5 degrees. And tomorrow will bring a mix of sunny spells and scattered showers. And now you're up to date on the station giving you the chance to win €28,250 by answering, what did Lucy Kennedy say to Colm Hayes? 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
1: All right, welcome back to the show. Now, child benefit currently at the moment is £140 a month for each child. By the way, if you have triplets or you have twins, you get the double money. You get paid double the amount, which is something you should aim for. Anyway, it's £140 a month, which is one of the better childcares in Europe, by the way, or child benefits in Europe. We pay a lot in child benefit in this country compared to other countries around Europe, so much so that there was a heap of scams going on years ago where people were coming from all over Europe and claiming child benefit for their children here, which they can do, by the way. And there was a huge scam. A lot of them were caught during the ash cloud, if you remember that. Anyway, the government for years have been toying with the idea of reducing childcare for those who earn more. Similar to the UK, if you go over £50,000 in the UK, they start to reduce your child benefit, or your child tax credit, as they call it over there. It's done very differently. By the time you get to £80,000 in the United Kingdom, you're getting zero, essentially, for your child. There was a suggestion some years ago, I can't remember which party it was, it could have been Sinn Féin, I don't know, that if you earned over £100,000, that you didn't get child benefit, or certainly you would get a reduced amount. Now, it's been also floated now for an idea for this budget in October that they may reduce child benefit for high-income earners and give more to low-income earners. But would you agree with that? That once you earn over a certain amount of money, we'll take 100,000 family income as an example. Do you believe people who are on over 100 grand family income should get no child benefit? Because clearly they don't need it as much as somebody who's on 30,000, for example, on a minimum wage at 26,000, whatever the minimum wage is now. They don't need it as much. But let me know what you think. The number is 085-122-55. Should we reduce child benefit for high-income earners? Now, remember, by the way, you can't get rid of it completely because it's in our constitution. They could reduce it to a fiver for high-income earners, but they can't get rid of it completely. I can't imagine somebody accepting a fiver, but however. But they could do that, I think, according to the Constitution. Now, let me go to Huey, if I can. Huey, hi, how are you?
23: Very good, and yourself?
1: Good. Huey, now, they can't get rid of child benefit for anybody because it's in the Constitution that every child has to be paid for, right? By the state, yeah. And the state has a responsibility, a duty to do that. But in saying that, they could reduce it substantially for those who are what they consider high-income earners. I don't even know. What do you consider to be high-income family income? What's high?
23: I wouldn't be a constitutional expert, but who knows what could happen. But you can always change the constitution.
1: Yeah,
23: but no, the way I would do it would be far simpler. I'd just make it taxable. So if you're on over 100 grand a year, you get 140 a week, but you'd lose like 70 or 80 quid. And like the top rate of tax is 55%. It's actually 58 if you're over 150 grand.
1: Mm-hmm.
23: But and you're self-employed, but you'd lose half it. So that's, to me, I would actually...
1: That's the way they do it in the UK. Once you go over 50,000, they tax it.
23: You probably couldn't do that. You probably couldn't do that constitutionally in Ireland. You'd probably have to change the constitution because child benefit is not seen as a benefit to the child. So the actual income of the parent is irrelevant constitutionally.
1: Mm. You're giving the child the money who's not registered for tax,
23: Yeah, the money is technically going to the child. It goes to the parent, but it's for the child. So you could change the constitution and make it just taxable income. I'd have it like 104. I'd have 140 quid a week, and tax it. So people at the bottom, but everybody would pay tax. So if you're a 20% taxpayer, you'd lose 20%. If you're a high rate, you'd lose 50-odd%. And if you're on the dole, you'd lose nothing. You know. So it would. That's the way that you'd do it.
1: But is that fair? Because there's an argument there that, hold on for a second. You know, if you're a high income earner, by the very fact you're a high income earner, you're putting more money into the system anyway. You're paying more in. And as you rightly said, the money is for the child. And okay, I know a lot of people who are not high income earners, but they earn a comfortable living. And when they get the child benefit, they put it aside in the bank for a family holiday in the summer. Now, people kind of quaff at that and they say, oh, that's wrong. It's not really. You're bringing the kids on holiday. So you are using it for something. Because ongoing on a monthly basis, you're paying the bills for the kids anyway. So, I think it's a bit unfair. Now, I understand Michael O'Leary offered the money back to the government going back some years ago. There is no facility, I believe, for handing the money back if you don't want it or refusing to take it. But there are a small amount of people in the country who refuse to take the child benefit or who don't collect it for that reason. Well, they're millionaires.
23: If you can always do that. Any benefit that you're entitled to, you can always refuse. Like, it's not mandatory to take it. So, but I'd imagine the amount of people who don't take it will be very, because the amount of people who make over 100 grand a year is very small. You know, it's what is it, 5%?
1: Well, no, when you're talking about a family income, it wouldn't be that small. I mean, that means that two people work and earn 50 grand each. Do you know what I mean?
23: Yeah, would there be that many? Like, in maybe 20%, 10%, 15%? You know, but I'd say the vast majority of families are on under more. There's a lot more families on. Why would you pick 100 grand anyway? So, as I said, just tax it. So, if you're on the highest money, you'd lose half it. If you're on 20% tax, you'd lose 20% of it. And if you're broke, you'd keep most of it. You know, so that's the logical way of doing it. Realistically,
1: 100 grand. When you think about it, for a family, say mom and dad are both earning 50,000 each, right? And after you've paid your tax, after you've paid your mortgage, because you get nothing from the state, obviously, if you're earning that kind of money, you don't get any benefits. When you pay for your kids' uniforms, you don't get back to school allowance, you don't get a fuel allowance, you pay for your own fuel, you pay for everything yourself. You're not getting a HAP for rent assistance or anything like that. So, but after you've paid all that, you don't have very much left in your pocket anyway.
23: That's one of those good problems. You don't want any of those benefits.
1: I'm not saying you do, but in saying that, you're doing it all on your own, so it's a little bit of a bonus to get this 140 per kid if you've got three kids. Well, then that's nice, isn't it, at the end of the month?
23: Well, the way I would do it is, as an income flow, I'd have 20 quid a day that would come into your account every morning, not in a week. Every morning you wake up, there's 20 quid in the account for each of your kids. So you'd have an income flow, and just put it as a taxable benefit, and as it come out of your tax credits, etc., etc. And as I said, if you're on smaller money, you'd pay very little. If you're on bigger money, you'd lose half. It's still half. That's the way it would go.
1: The point is, when you get to a certain amount of money, you're not really getting anything at all.
23: Well, no, you would still be getting half. I mean, you still get half. The taxman takes half. You still have the other half, you know. So it's still, instead of getting 140 quid a month, you get 70. You're still getting it. And the people who are broke at the bottom of the...
1: I see complications with that, by the way. You obviously mentioned the constitutional complication, but the other complication with that as well is that it's now being declared income. So if somebody is on, I don't know, under a certain tax bracket for the 41 cent or whatever it is tax bracket, and then you give them, you put the child benefit onto their income, because that's essentially what you're saying, it's regarded as income. It could bring them over the threshold into the next tax bracket, which would cost them more money. It wouldn't be worth their while getting it.
23: You'd only pay out on the difference. You know, you'd pay 20% or whatever, and then you go to 40%, and it goes up and up. But as I said, it's one of those good problems. You always want to have, having to pay taxes is one of those good problems, you know?
1: It is, of course. We all get the dividends, don't we? Yeah.
23: If you're broke, you don't have to pay it, you know? So,
1: Okay. Well, hang on for a second. Let me just go to Anna. Anna, hi, how are you doing?
0: Hi, how are you, Niall?
1: So Hughie agrees that, those who earn more should get less by essentially taxing it. We should tax it. So if you earn very little money, you won't pay any tax.
0: Yeah, no, I think if they're bringing this in October, right, it's just a ploy to get more money. They're basically putting the asylum system that they haven't got. So I don't think we should be taxed And the reason being, and there shouldn't be any cuts at the moment, is the inflation on the purchase of houses through getting a mortgage. Now, if two people want to buy a £600,000, you know, the house isn't up to scratch, but it's £600,000, you have to, if the two of you have to have £135,000 coming into the house. So, that...
23: What's that got to do with children's allowance?
0: You need a children's allowance to feed and clothe the kids, you know? So, and if there's just a husband working, that's getting £100,000.
23: What if you're buying a house and you don't have any kids? What if you're buying a house and you don't have any kids?
1: Well, then you wouldn't be getting child benefit anyway.
23: What has children's allowance got to do with buying
1: No, I see the point she's making. The cost of living has risen. So if you're earning 135, which you'd have to earn to buy a house in Dublin, right? Because obviously you're only at three multiples of your earnings, right? You know, so you'd have to have that much money, at least 135. The point Anna's saying is you're going to have a hefty mortgage, hefty bills. And even though you're earning a good wage, you know, it's all being taken back off you again. That's the point she's making. So you need that extra bit of money, the children's allowance.
23: But that's the nature of any progressive tax system. The more you earn, the more you pay. Like, we have the second most progressive income tax system in the world here. So that's the nature of it. The more you earn, the more you pay.
1: So, Anna, Huey wants to declare it as income rather than being just a benefit.
23: Now, you'd have to change the constitution, but that can be done. We've done that before.
1: Yeah.
23: You know?
1: So, Anna, can I ask you a question? Are you there, Anna?
0: Yeah.
1: Should Dennis O'Brien or Michael Leary or Bono or anybody who's wealthy, I'm just giving you examples of people who are wealthy, should they get child benefit?
0: No. They shouldn't, no.
1: So where is the cut-off point? At what amount of money do you think the cut-off point should be at, where you don't get it anymore?
0: Well, I think there should be a calculation on what's coming into the house and what's going out of the house. Bills, mortgage, the whole lot. And
1: so disposable like, income.
0: If you have over 500 a month spare, well then, you know, it's going, your children's allowance is going to be taxed.
1: Okay, so you would base it on disposable income. Okay.
0: Yeah.
1: In other words, the income you have left after you paid everything.
23: So if you have kids, and you don't have a mortgage, you don't get paid child benefit.
1: No, is that what she's saying?
23: Well, that your income. If you own a house outright, right, you've no outgoings on a mortgage, and you have kids, right? You're not entitled. You don't have big outgoings.
1: Well, based on your disposable income, that's the point she's making.
23: Children's allowance.
1: I don't think it's unfair what she's saying. So it's based on disposable income. Like, for example, the Susie Grant, for example, is an example of that. So the Susie Grant, which is a grant given to parents for children going to college, is based on disposable income. So if you have more than, I think, €34,000 disposable income, well, then you don't get the grant.
0: Yeah.
23: You're quite right, too. You give it to, the more you earn, and you get percentage of the grant, the more you earn, the less you get.
1: Mm.
23: That's the normal way of doing it. But I don't understand what this connection is with the...
1: Because she's explaining the cost. I don't want to be explaining for Anna, but she's explaining that the cost of living now is very different to the way it was 10 years ago. Because the cost of a house alone. What do you mean, not really, Huey? Are you living in the real world?
23: People are buying houses all the time. I mean, you know, every year people are buying 20,000-30,000 houses. Houses are getting bought all the time.
1: But there's a massive housing crisis. There's a massive lack of accommodation, lack of housing. And thus, the market, obviously, at the moment is inflating all the time. So you've got houses which are priced 20 and 30% over what they should be.
23: What do you mean they should be? They are what they are, you know.
1: But the point Anna's making is, I don't want to keep explaining for Anna, she's well able to explain for herself, but the point is that it's costing more money. So you might have 100 grand or 135 grand, as Anna said, but it's costing you more money to survive in this country at the moment than it used to 10 years ago. Probably by 20 or 30%.
23: If that's true, why is there like 100,000 people coming into the country every year?
1: Well, most of the people who are coming into the country every year, as you well and truly know, are broke. And we're supplying them with money and accommodation. You're well aware of that.
23: Someone at the edges are, but I was in the place the other day and everybody working in the place was I would say, mostly from South Asia.
1: India, whatever. Yeah, but that's fine. People come through the visa system, the proper visa system, and work in companies, global companies here in Ireland.
23: There was nobody there learning less than...
1: But you're talking about the 130,000 people, for example, at the moment we have 100 and whatever it is, 5,000 Ukrainians, and God knows how many asylum seekers in the country, half of them that shouldn't even be here. They're coming over. Most of them are coming over here. They're broke.
23: Ukrainians are here. The Ukrainians are different. They were invited.
1: I know. I'm just saying, but a lot of people coming into this country are broke, Huey. They're skint.
23: No, but you're missing the point. You missed the point I'm making. I was in an office and it was.
1: I know, yeah. But they,
23: and there was no one in there earning less than 75, 80 grand a year.
1: Yeah, because they're working for global companies, big tech companies most
23: likely. They're coming in. So people are saying, the place has been mobbed all the time.
1: Fine. But then, according to what Anna is saying, you know, that they would be taxed on it because obviously their disposable income would be a lot higher. That's fine.
23: But that's what I'm saying. Yeah.
1: But she's basing it on disposable income. You're not.
23: She's
1: Anna, sorry, I don't want to keep speaking for you, Anna. I do apologise. Sorry, Anna.
23: Yeah, but she's deciding on this based on her own circumstance. About
1: Anna, that's not Anna. I don't think Anna has 135,000.
23: No.
0: I'm basing it off somebody in the family, you know, to buy their house, their dream house they want. It's 600 grand. And this is the minimum price by Grok in that area. 145, the two of them have to have.
23: Somebody will buy that house for 600 grand.
0: What I'm saying is, in that whole area, it could be Dublin 9, Dublin 11, that's the starting price of houses for sale there. So they're going to need that children's allowance to feed and clothe that kid.
23: All the people who live in Dublin 9 and 11 now have an asset worth 600 grand. They're all fucking delighted.
1: There's no benefit to having, if you've been living in Crumlin, or Kimmage or whatever it is for the last 40 years and you're sitting on an asset that's worth 600,000 or 700,000 euro because of where it is, it's of no value to you, Huey.
23: Of course it is. You could sell it. And
1: where are you going to live? You could sell. Okay, so Mary is living in Crumlin in a four-bed house, a terraced house or whatever it is, and it's worth 600,000. So she sells it, gets 600 grand. What's she going to do?
23: Yeah, she goes and lives somewhere a lot cheaper. if you're like...
1: she wants to live in her own community, Huey. People that she knows, the people she grew up with, her friends, her family.
23: Well, then she's not any worse off.
1: Well, that's what I'm saying. So it's not, to tell her it's only a figure, 600 grand, it's only a figure to her. It's not worth it. She's not going to sell it.
23: When she croaks it, her relations will be delighted.
1: Poor Mary. Okay, stay there. I'm sure her relations will be. I'm sure her sons and daughters will be delighted too. Thank you, Alan. Let me go to Bernie. Bernie, hi, how are you?
2: Hi, Niall.
1: Bernie, okay, children's allowance, it's on the table. Now, by the way, can I say that, I don't know for sure whether they're going to change the whole thing, but Micheál Martin said it wasn't off the table for looking at, that they would reduce it for high earners and increase it for low earners, and he'd change the ratios. So would you agree with that?
2: I think everybody getting children's allowance should be means tested, regardless of your social welfare or you're getting paid 100,000. Everybody should go under the one hammer, because the people at 100,000 doesn't necessarily mean that they're actually they're paying out probably everything. Whereas people on social welfare get, they get a lot, medical cards, they get, some of them have bus passes, they get housing, they get help with their electricity. A lot of people at the 100,000 getting help with nothing, and they're trying to survive. And so means test everybody. Don't pick a single out, pick a number out of the air and say, 100,000, she must be wealthy. I know people on 100,000 that barely survive them. And they have three kids and they're trying to...
23: There's nobody on 100 grand barely survive.
2: There is, because their mortgages are something like 18 or 1900 a month,
23: And the value of their asset is going up by 10, 15% a year if they have a mortgage.
2: You can't eat the asset, They are going to wait on average of 12 to 14 years if they want to get a social house. You know this. You're not stupid.
23: You're on 100 grand, you're not looking for a social house.
1: I mean, if you're in 100 grand, Hugh, you'd be lucky to come out in your wage packet to have 65, 70 after tax. Roughly that's about, what's that about? 5,500 a month. If your mortgage is costing you 2,500, that's going to leave you with 3 grand. Then you might have two cars in the garden because you and your missus have to go to work. Obviously, because you're talking about that amount of money. So you and your missus have to go to work. You might have three kids. You don't get any help with the kids. You don't get any grants or back to school grants or book grants or anything like that because you're not entitled to it. You're not entitled to anything.
23: Hold on. You might be on 100 grand a year, right? And have no mortgage. And you might have no cars because you're able to...
1: But then
2: means test everybody, because you might be in a social, you might be in a pub, in a community council or a corporation house, and you're paying 15 euro a week or 20 euro a week. Your family are all grown up and reared. Why can't you be, you're getting your children's allowance? Why can't you be means tested? You've got a house. Okay. You haven't worked.
23: Sorry, what did
2: you say? You're on a medical card. You've got your uniforms for your kids' page. So why aren't you being targeted the same as the people who are trying to earn a living and trying to rear their family? Who have a 100,000 is not a lot in this country at this moment in time. And I'm not on
23: outgoing. 100,000 is a huge amount of money if you don't have huge outgoings. If you don't have a big mortgage or car payment.
1: Hang on, Bernie. Huey, with the greatest respect, most people on €100,000 would have reasonable outgoings. Most people have a mortgage because the possibility is that to buy a house, you're going to have a 25, 30-year mortgage. You generally won't finish paying that till you're close to retirement. And then it'll be passed down to your kids, maybe, or whatever.
23: More people own their house outright in Ireland than have a mortgage on it. More people own their house outright.
1: That's because we have an older population in this country.
23: Exactly, because most of our...
1: Yeah, but they're not working. Yeah, but they're not... Yeah, but hold on. What you're including in that figure, Huey, and you are correct because we have one of the oldest populations in Europe, right? What you're including in that figure is people who own their house who are not working anymore.
23: Yeah, they're retired, usually.
1: Yeah, and most people, their mortgage doesn't really finish till they get close to retirement, usually 60, 65.
23: Yeah, but, if you look at all those who have a mortgage, right? What is the percentage of them who are stressed? Like a lot of people would have a mortgage and they could be 20, 25 into 30-year mortgage. Even 10, 15.
1: What was the figure there about 5 or 6 years ago? Was it 193,000 people were in arrears in their mortgage?
23: I don't think it was 193,000.
1: I think it was something around that. There was a huge amount of people in arrears in their mortgage. Again, this has gone back a good few years ago now.
23: That could be 20, 10, 15. What does that mean? Like it could be 2 months behind or 4 years.
1: It doesn't matter if you're 1 month behind, it means you're struggling, doesn't it?
2: It
23: doesn't necessarily mean because people would often go behind and then make up.
1: Huey, you must have a good job or something, Huey. I don't know.
23: I'm just not catastrophizing and.
1: But it is a catastrophe. The cost of living is a catastrophe for a lot of people. There are people leaving this country. You heard Elaine earlier on. Her daughters are leaving the country with no sign of them ever wanting to come back again because they can't afford to live here.
2: No, I have a niece leaving at the end of the month with two small children. She tried to get it here. She couldn't make it. She couldn't even get a mortgage. She was born and raised here. She's gone off to Australia. I have a daughter and she can't get any
23: house. They're giving away houses in Australia. They're giving them away.
2: They're not giving anything away.
23: The housing market in Australia is far more expensive than Ireland.
1: Depending on what part of Australia you're talking about. I only had somebody on from Australia there recently. We talked about this very thing. Yeah, if you want to live in Bondi Beach in Sydney or you want to live, in the middle of Cambria or wherever it has, you're going to pay huge money. But if you're living on the outskirts, it's actually very cheap.
23: Niall, you're missing the point here. On average, Australian houses are
1: more expensive.
23: Times income, right? Irish houses are 6 or 7. Australian houses are twice as expensive as Irish houses. So this lark that people are going to Australia because houses are cheap. I don't know, Australia, Canada, New Zealand, all the places Irish people go to London, right? Houses are even more expensive than Ireland. So don't tell me they're going there because houses...
1: Well, a lot of places do have cheaper or better value than we have. I mean, I only looked at an ad there yesterday on TikTok and they were selling a house in Florida with a swimming pool, 4-bed, 3-bathroom house for $260,000.
23: All the kids are going to Australia, where houses are twice as expensive as Ireland. So,
1: again, I say to you, depending on what part of Australia you go to, some parts of Australia are quite cheap. Okay, we're going off on a tangent. Stay there, Bernie, for a second. Let me just go to Jessica. She's waiting ages. She's starting to grow a beard. She's waiting so long. Jessica, hi, how are you?
3: How are you, Niall? There's no such thing as me waiting too long. We just stopped.
1: Ah, we just stopped out of that. You heard what Huey said. Huey believes that, yeah, absolutely, let's tax people over a certain amount of money. Let's tax the child benefit. Would you agree with him?
3: I'm probably going to go a step further and say if you own over 100 grand, or 100k, whatever the phrase is. No, you don't. Well, obviously we can't because it's in the constitution, but I don't think you deserve it.
1: Shouldn't get it at all, just don't give it to them.
3: Well, if we have to, because like you said, we can't take it out because the constitution.
1: But give them a fiver. Give them a fiver, yeah, a monetary amount.
3: Give them a fiver, because they won't see it. They never see their taxes going out. They won't see the money coming in. They live a comfortable lifestyle.
23: No, you couldn't give them a fiver. You couldn't differentiate. The Supreme Court would never hold that as constitutional.
1: We'd have a referendum. When we're having the presidential election,
23: we can have a referendum and change it if we want.
1: Yeah, okay.
23: People could decide to change it if they want. Yeah,
1: yeah,
23: that's fair enough. But then the problem there, you're not giving it to people on over 100 grand. So do you give it to people on over 95 grand? 90 grand? 75 grand?
1: That's a kind of straw man argument. That's like the argument, should you be allowed to drink a pint 20 minutes before your 18th birthday? You know what I mean? Like, that's a bit of a straw man argument, isn't it? Sorry,
23: It's the point I'm making is if you tax it, it means that anybody at the top rate on over 100, any self-employed person on over 150 grand a year will be paying 58% tax on the children.
1: Yeah, so the more you earn, the less you're kind of getting.
23: An employed person paying 55%, right?
1: Okay, so well, hang on, let just Jessica finish because she only come on. Sorry, Jessica, I do apologize. Okay, so but Jessica, is that a bit harsh? Because even if you're Michael O'Leary, you're paying tax into the system, aren't you?
3: Yeah, but you don't see it leaving your bank horizon, do you? You don't see that in your pay slip. No, the way I look at it is, Noel, right, and I know it's probably going to be a very black and white view, they say the Constitution that all children are born equal, they're entitled to the child benefit, blah, blah, blah. But the reality is, not all children are born into the same living standards.
23: That's the reality of existence, isn't it? Like, some kids are born.
3: Yeah, so the reality should be if you're born into a comfortable. The reality is then if you're born into a comfortable living situation, why the hell do you need more money? Why the hell do your parents need more money?
23: Okay, well, they're not even going to spend on you. Okay, well, I'll give you. You say you're born into a comfortable, right? But say you're thick as the wall and you're born into a comfortable. And you're another kid who's clever, has 160 ID, getting his money, right? But he's born into poverty, right? Who's the luckier kid?
3: So you're doing again.
23: Who's the luckier kid? The kid who's gone to Einstein, right? Or the kid who's from a comfortable background but thick as a wall? Who is the luckier? Who would you prefer to be? Who would you prefer to be?
3: People can make money as well.
1: I'm not talking about making money. I see the point you're trying to make there, Huey.
23: Somebody's as thick as a wall, right? Thick as the wall.
1: But hang on. Huey, it's fair to say, statistically, if you come from a poorer background, you are less likely to be as successful in your life. Statistically, if your family are quite wealthy, you're most likely, you've a leg up. Absolutely. So as much as the same opportunities for education may be there, you may not take those opportunities if you're coming from a poorer background.
23: If you're going to start differentiating like that, you say one kid he obviously has more advantage because he's from a more comfortable background, right? But the other kid has an advantage because he's maybe a fantastic athlete and is going to end up playing for Manchester United. Or he's a fantastic brain and he's going to go and become a doctor, right? So the point is, it looks on the surface that a kid might be from a comfortable background that everything is shining for him, right?
1: But statistically,
23: his mom and dad know that he is a.
1: Stop making these kind of unique arguments, because realistically, statistically, we all know it. Depending on where you come from and your background and how much money is available, you tend to do better in life. That's just Jessica's made a fair point. Well, there's always going to be exceptions. Absolutely, Huey, I agree with you. There will be exceptions.
23: David McWilliam said the most successful educational group is the sons and daughters of small farmers from East Galway.
1: I used to like Dave McWilliams at one stage, by the way. I've gone off.
23: But Dave McWilliams, is a bit of a spoofer, but he does occasionally.
1: He does occasionally make some sense, absolutely. But sorry, Jessica. Hang on, let me get Jessica. So Jessica, if you had your way, leaving aside the Constitution for a moment, you'd just cut it off at a certain point.
3: Yeah, no, if I had it my way, right, 100K, that's a bit too high. If I had it my way,
1: that's a bit too high.
3: Yes,
1: 100K in this country at the moment, with the cost of living and the cost of houses, 100K is not high.
3: Hang on. Now, I'm going to say something that's going to probably blow your brains in the next, because you're going to think, oh my God, you're a heartless bitch. But I think if you're earning over 70 grand, you're getting a fiver. And you should be lucky that you're getting that.
1: Right, okay.
23: So then, Jessica, if you're on 69 grand, do you get the whole thing?
3: Oh, you're doing what about me again, Huey?
23: If you're on 69 grand, you get the whole. You said 70, you get a fiver.
3: What about reflakes this morning?
1: What about reflakes?
23: It's a very straightforward question. If somebody gets a 69 grand and they're offered a pay increase by their employer and they say, no, I don't know.
1: But that happens in life. I know a mate of mine years ago got a pay increase and he ended up coming out with less money because he was taxed.
23: You would have had two cents.
3: You'd be like, well, what about the people who earn 1 cent? What do you want me to do?
23: Well, then you're twice as well off, aren't you?
1: Okay, hold on for a second, both of you. Stay there for a second, Huey and Jessica. I want to come to Norman after the break and then Martin.
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3: Now, if you're completely lost, welcome back. If you're completely lost, by the way, what we're actually talking about, we're talking about the possibility that the government did mention they may look at a two-tier system for child benefit in the budget. Now, it may not or may happen. It depends on the mood they happen to be in. And they say it's not about saving money. It's about taking that money and, you know, paying more to people who are on lower incomes and paying less to people on higher incomes or nothing at all, depending on how much they earn. And I'm asking you, is that a fair system? Jessica thinks absolutely fair. Over 70 grand, you get nothing. Huey says, well, over 100 grand, maybe start taxing it. In other words, you know, the more you earn, obviously, the less you're going to get out of it, realistically. But I mean, you'll always still get half because the most you can pay in tax is probably about 50, whatever, 50 something cent in the euro. And let me go to Norman. Norman, hi, how are you?
4: Hello, Niall. How are things?
3: Good. Norman, okay, everybody kind of seems to be in favour of some sort of cut for people who are earning a substantial amount of money. Yeah. But how much? I mean, is 100 grand, is that wealthy, Norman, for a family? Two adults, two kids.
4: Depends. Yeah, if you want to send your kids to Wellesley and go on holidays to St Moritz and
3: Denmark,
4: Monaco. Denmark, yeah, exactly. Yeah. Unless you actually mentioned Denmark now.
3: That's okay, you're all right. The bingo card is stamped now. You're right. Yeah. Go on, Norman. So, yeah, if you want your kids to have a nice lifestyle, yeah, 100 grand would just about do that, wouldn't it?
4: No, won't. No, I don't get 100 grand and you know, you have to live by your means. And I do that. I have an old car and... I use money as I can, you know. I don't go on expensive holidays and I don't have expensive high-heeled shoes or handbags nor my wife. But
3: I'm glad you don't have them as well, but go on, yeah.
4: No, it'd be a terrible sight anyway. No, but I mean, I suppose Louis has a certain point. I mean, like, going back to Denmark, you pay your tax at an incremental levels. But for that tax, you get something back from the return, you know. Here in Ireland, you're always banging on, Michael Williams is always talking about, we've got a progressive tax system. Yeah, but sure, we have a progressive tax system. But what do you get for it? Next to nothing. In Denmark, you get free healthcare.
3: We get free healthcare. It's just the healthcare system is a mess. But okay, but we do get free healthcare, but it is a mess.
4: No, we don't. It's so...
3: Oh, if you want proper healthcare, you have to pay for it, yeah. Okay, go on.
4: Yeah, but... My daughter's waiting 3 years now for...
3: I know, that's what I said. It is free healthcare, but it's a mess. Yeah, go on.
5: What do you mean?
3: Yeah.
5: What do you mean free? Well, it's a mess. We're now living on average 83. We're some of the highest living...
3: Ah, would you stop at that, Huey? Come on, there's people... There's over 1.2 million people waiting for operations. On waiting lists for 2 and 3 years. It's
4: anyway,
3: ridiculous, Huey, but go on.
4: But anyway, don't look at
3: Huey's now. I mean, Huey, are you trying to upset me?
4: Hold on.
3: Huey, are you trying to upset me now? You're defending the healthcare, the HSE now.
5: I'm just asking you a question. People say, what are we getting for it? We get guards, we get nurses, we get doctors. You can argue that the system has not been run well or it's not good. But the point is, Irish people are now some of the longest living in the world.
4: When was the last time we talked to a guard? When was the last time we talked to a nurse? I can tell you, if you take the next plane out of here, they take it. I know some people who just joined the guard in the last 6 months. And they can't wait to get out.
5: Okay, well, go back 15 years ago when they opened up the guards again, and there was 26,000 people applied for 600 places. All we need is a good old-fashioned recession, and there'll be no problem getting people into the guards.
4: Are you joking me? Well, you go and work for the guards and see what you have to do.
3: A good old-fashioned recession.
5: Isn't that what happened after the recession of 2008?
4: Go away.
5: Up again. And there was something like 26,000 people applied for 600 places.
4: So you're calling them spoiled brats or something, the people who have left? Ten have left in the last week. Trainees are sent out alone on the street.
5: People are attacked.
4: Down distort,
5: many guards
4: down Cable Street, Camden Street are sent out on their own. Yeah? Do you think they do that in Denmark or Holland? No bloody way.
3: The point he's making is, Norm or Huey, we don't have enough guards. And you are right. During the recession, there was a lot more people applied for the jobs because people were desperate for a job. But we don't have it. The guards, the job doesn't pay for what you're actually doing. It doesn't pay well enough. I wouldn't be a guard. I'm not going to walk around the streets with a risk of getting stabbed by somebody for whatever it is. Start paying 27,000 euro or whatever.
5: 35 years. On an Indian pension.

0: All right.
1: Are you serious? You go out. I'm not a fan of the guards or the police in any shape or form. But I know, hold on. The other day, and he had to spend.
0: Which means he'll be collecting.
1: Listen to what I'm saying. Try and learn something. So listen to yourself the whole time. He was up to 6 o'clock in the morning at a hospital because he was scratched by some people who were on drugs. That was the third one last week. Yeah,
2: wouldn't be the job for me. Anyway, no, I'm getting back to childcare or child benefit if I can. Sorry, Jessica says get rid of it for people over 70,000.
1: I think it's fair enough. I think it depends.
2: Things on 70 grand.
1: I think, listen, whatever you do, if you focus on the money that people, the ones who need the money, the ones who can put food on the table.
2: But who decides who needs it? Jessica's idea of 70,000, she's been a bit of a meanie guts, really, isn't she? You know what I mean? Because, realistically, Norman, if you and your missus are living in the house and you're earning 40 and she's earning 30 grand,
1: that's not a huge amount of money.
2: That's 70,000.
1: Yeah.
2: You know what I mean? And Jessica wants to take the child benefit off you.
1: Kids' education and all that.
2: Yeah, I know. That's what I'm saying. Jessica doesn't want to give you any more money. That's the end of it.
1: I'm not asking for more money. I can manage child benefit, I'm talking about. Any kind of benefit. Same with the energy thing. That's odd, last year.
2: That won't be happening anymore.
1: Yeah, but that shouldn't have been happening in the first place. Well, how many times has things like that happened here in this government? It does splash with money.
2: I understand why they gave out the energy credits. Some people, by the way, it should have been only given to people who needed it. It just everybody got it, which was a bit stupid. But it would have been difficult and too time consuming to administrate something like that on a means test basis.
1: No, it wasn't, because you do that once.
2: No. It was the same with COVID when they handed out €450 to everybody. It was too time consuming and expensive to administrate on a means test.
1: They haven't done this years ago. Years ago, they could have set up a database. And they could have had all the information on that, and they could have decided
2: They can't all connect together. There's GDPR issues. You can't have every department connected together because there's GDPR issues.
1: Well, they do it in Denmark.
2: Oh, do they?
1: Do it in Denmark. My sister-in-law got a letter from the revenue commissioners last week that she was getting X amount of money back. She hadn't even applied. She doesn't even have to apply.
2: Jeez, I wish the revenues were that good over here. Jessica, have you ever got a letter from the revenue saying they're giving you a load of money for nothing? No, but you haven't.
1: No. Sorry, but that wouldn't happen here. That wouldn't happen here. But over there it does happen because they have.
0: What? That wouldn't happen. Of course, the revenue pay people back money all the time.
2: Yeah, but you have to apply for it, Hughie. You have to put the application. They're not going to tell you about it.
1: Yeah.
0: They're not going to hide it, are they?
2: You have to put in the application. There's so many people listening right now who don't know they're entitled to a huge amount of money back from the revenue for different things, by the way. You can go online and fill out the forms for loads of different things, including medical expenses, work at home expenses, all those kind of things, who don't realise they're entitled to money back and they don't even bother claiming it.
0: No, you stop those ads around tax time every year now.
2: But the point Norman is saying is in Denmark, according to him, you don't even have to do that. They just send it out to you. They work it out for you.
0: I don't know. I was in Denmark a couple of years ago, and it's a smashing spot, right? But Copenhagen, people think Dublin is expensive. Jesus.
2: Did you meet Norman while you were there? Because he's always
1: Copenhagen is mad.
2: Hang on. Let me just bring Martin in. Let's get back to the conversation again. Thank you, Norman. Martin, hi. How are you?
3: How are you, Niall? I'm good. Good afternoon.
2: Martin, in relation to child benefit, do you believe higher earners? Jessica says 70. I mentioned 100 at the start of the show. Do you believe they should be cut off?
3: Right. If you bear with me, Niall, can we bring this conversation back to ground floor level and kind of stay on not just the point of taxation and benefit, but on the point of the governments portraying themselves as being some kind of benefactors that want to benefit all children and, if necessary, take a little bit from those that have that bit more and give to those that don't have quite so much.
2: Hmm. But that's the way things are supposed to work, the Robin Hood theory,
3: That may be the way things are supposed to work, Niall. And if I sound slightly animated, I apologise if I sound that way, but I am. I'm absolutely outraged. A young boy, and I'm sure he's not the only one, I'm sure there are many children die in tragic circumstances, a young boy called... Harvey Morrison Sherritt. Yeah, passed away. And I like the the conditions under which that child passed away are absolutely disgusting and atrocious.
2: I know, Simon Harris. We spoke to Padder at the start of the show for about 15 minutes in relation to Harvey's case, and Padder. He's calling for the resignation of Simon Harris. He's also calling.
3: Should absolutely hang his head in shame and resign, and so should the entire government along with them. If anyone believes that any member of the cabinet in particular, but I would say the entire government, really care about children, they're deluding themselves, because they don't, and they particularly don't care about Irish children. Now, when it comes to benefit, we've had this conversation, I think, before, Niall. My attitude, and it will never change, is that the Constitution, and the Constitution predates all the useless gobshites we have in the Dáil. The Constitution says that the children of Ireland are to be regarded with equal regard. So,
4: but
3: even
4: not
3: if they
4: equal,
3: did,
4: Martin.
3: No, hang on. Look, of course they're not equal. You're always going to have situations where people are not equal. But the simple fact is that the Constitution states that the children of Ireland are supposed to be treated with equal regard by the state. Yes, children. Some children will live in luxury, and some children will live in deprived circumstances. There's no denying that. That doesn't change the fact.
4: Universality doesn't work.
3: Nicola,
2: no, Jessica,
3: we're talking about the Constitution,
4: I said that as well.
3: Yeah, okay, so as far as I'm concerned,
4: that it says XYZ, but I don't agree with that, because not all children are born into the same standard. Universality doesn't work.
3: You are absolutely entitled to have your opinion, but for the moment, can I just put mine across? As far as I'm concerned, the amount of money that will be saved by taking from those that earn over 100,000 or whatever else and redistribute it is chicken feed. It's nothing. It's a tiny proportion. I asked you this question before, Niall. I can't remember what the answer was. But what percentage of the overall budget each year is given to child benefit? I can't remember what.
2: It's all mixed into the 21 billion from the Department of Social Protection. Okay. Yeah, but it's a reasonable amount of money. It's a few million, yeah, obviously.
3: In real terms, it's absolutely minuscule in comparison to what goes to NGOs. And the vast majority of NGOs are absolutely useless quangos that contribute nothing in our society. Now, as far as I'm concerned, and I know people
5: which
3: will say,
5: "Well,
2: sorry, Hughie, what did you say to Martin?"
0: He said the NGO. I was asking which ones would he close down.
2: Well, let's not get into naming specific NGOs. But Hughie, I don't disagree with Martin. There are a lot of NGOs, not all of them. There's some good NGOs, but there's a lot of NGOs that actually are worthless.
0: One that just closed down.
2: We're not going to start naming NGOs in the air.
3: There are
2: numerous NGOs that I believe personally, and I'm sure Martin probably agrees with me, and the ones that we're talking about are a complete and utter waste of money.
4: They know who they are.
2: There's one particular NGO, Hughie, and I looked it up. Somebody mentioned during the week, and I'm not going to mention its name, but I looked it up online, and there's about five staff in it and a CEO, and they get funded by the state, and all the funding goes towards the salaries. And I looked up, you know, what have we done, in their news section on their website. There was no entry in there for the last 4 years. They've done nothing.
0: Niall, there's not much point in you telling me that. I don't know who you're talking
2: about. I'm not going to say it on the air because, obviously I don't want
0: people complaining. What's the point of having a radio show if you're not going to tell us what you're talking about?
2: Because I don't have all the... Hughie, I don't have all the facts here.
4: There's an amazing invention, Hughie, called Google.
2: Yeah, I don't have all the facts here in front of me, right? And all the figures. And if I started naming names, then I have to have all the figures to back it up. I don't have them here on the air to make it a fair and balanced suggestion. I'd give it... There are a lot of good NGOs too, Hughie.
0: That's all I'm asking.
2: Yeah, okay, sorry. Okay, well, let me get back to the conversation. Sorry, Martin.
0: Look at however many millions and tell them they're not getting it anymore.
2: Yeah.
3: Yeah.
2: Okay.
0: I don't disagree with you.
3: My point was, I would certainly cut out... I would never claim all NGOs. Now, I have never said that. But the vast majority of them, in my opinion, are a complete waste of time and money. They're basically friends of friends and are well taken care of. Now, what I'm going to say, I know people will say, is racist. But I'm going to say it anyway.
2: I'd rather you wouldn't say something racist on the air, Martin.
3: We give it up. What I would say is...
2: Go ahead, Aaron.
3: Would you please allow... You've been dominating things there for ages. Just allow me to speak, please. I would rather see my taxes go to Irish children, regardless of their circumstances, because the differences between them are pretty much, it doesn't make any difference with regard to how much they get out of my tax. I would rather see my taxes go to my grandchildren and everyone else's grandchildren, regardless of their status or how much they have in life, than to see my taxes go to young men who are piling into this country, lying on the streets of towns and villages that I drive through every day of the week, and I have done for the past nearly 50 years, while I'm out walking, having my taxes taken off me to support these people.
2: Yeah, I do believe we should be supporting people who come into this country who genuinely need support, but there are a lot of people, I don't disagree with you, Martin, who shouldn't be here. We're here under false pretenses. And I think... Okay, so we're kind of going off on a bit of a tangent again. But I understand it's all relatable. I understand it is all relatable. So from that point of view, Martin, you wouldn't be really cutting it, because under the Constitution, as far as you're concerned, no matter whether they are equal in this world, all children should be treated equally. Anyway, I'm going to move back to the topic we're talking about. Gladys, hi, how are you?
5: Hi, are you back to the subject?
2: Yeah, please, if you can. That'd be great.
5: I will do. And probably controversially, you know, first thing I would just like to say, firstly, that the children's allowance goes to mothers. And whether people like it or not, some mothers, that's the only money that they have that they could call their own. And that still happens in this country. That it used to be that the men used to, and this is not a hate on men, they used to be able to collect the children's allowance, but now it goes to the mother. And some women, wealthy, coming from nice houses and you name it, that might be the only money that they could actually call their own. So that's for a start. And also, I've been listening, and I really have a problem here, Niall. What is wrong with people who've studied hard, who are work hard, and reimbursed for that? 100 grand is not a lot of money. And yet we hate on these people because they've worked hard and they've succeeded in jobs and they get well paid. And it's not, you said it, and I actually agree with the way things are, houses and you name it, 100 grand after tax and everything that's taken out of that, and you're paying your mortgage and your child creche, because you have to work because it takes 2 salaries or whatever, there's not much left. And I think it is purely discrimination to say that somebody that has done well because they've worked bleeding hard and nobody's handed it to them, the money should be taken off them. Now they get nothing, absolutely nothing from their taxes. The only thing they get is the children's allowance. Now, if they have 1 million a week salary and they decide, you know what, I don't need this, I'm going to hand it back, they can do it.
2: Very few do. There is a number of people handing it back, maybe, by the way.
5: And they do hand it back now. Yeah. They do. But I'm sick of this absolute... We just don't celebrate our own Irish people who are successful from their heart back. Not that, you know, like everybody, you know, was born with a silver spoon in their mouth. This is bullshit. These are people that have worked hard and work and do work hard. And let's take it off them. Well, let me put it to you that somebody, and I know this for a fact, right? Somebody that's doing off the books, who happens to be a bookkeeper, off the books.
2: Yeah.
5: Has everything, medical cards, housing, you bleed and name it, they have it. And coming into their household is more than what that fella or that woman.
2: Cash,
5: they're getting cash into their hand. Don't feel a bit bothered about it. You name it. Some, if anything's going for free, the hand is out. So I'm sick to death of absolutely the jumping on board of people that work hard, who get sack all for working hard only for, they take the money off them, they don't deserve it. Well, they do. They do. And children's allowance is one of the only things that they actually get.
2: It's one of the only payments by the state, by the way, that's not means tested.
5: No.
2: No, because you're not actually giving it to the parent. The parent is collecting it on behalf of the child.
5: Exactly.
2: Yeah.
5: Exactly. Yeah.
2: So it doesn't matter if you're Onassis or you're Mary who lives in Finglas, you know, on the welfare.
5: So all these, this fact of the diehard, you know, sort of thing like, and whatever the case may be, because somebody has, it looks like they have, or they have a good job, and, you know, they're going to be punished because of that. So let's take the money off them that they get. The only thing that is not means tested. Now, if you're means tested, you could be 1 euro over that shit and be really struggling, you know, medically or you name it, and you're 1 euro or 5 euro over it, and you get shag all.
2: Okay, well, stay there for a second, Gladys, because I want to bring Josephine and I have to go to Dave and Alan as well.
5: A playing field that is equal.
2: Yeah.
5: You're punished if you really succeed in life. You know?
2: Okay, well, hang on a second. Hang on. Joseph, hi, how are you?
6: I know.
2: I think Gladys kind of summed it all up there fairly well for me, to be honest. But go on.
6: So rich people are better parents than poor people. Is that kind of what they're saying here?
2: No, that's not what people are saying.
6: Poor people are better than rich people. No, I agree with Gladys. I actually do.
2: There are bad parents in poor people and bad parents in rich people too, by the way.
6: Yeah, exactly.
5: Parenting your parents being good or bad or indifferent, you know?
6: No. The reason why we as a society are giving parents money is because they are raising the next generation who will support us all collectively, keep the country going, yada, yada. So we want, of course, them to raise good children.
2: Yeah, we're investing in the future. It's investment in the future. Yeah, okay.
6: Exactly. So we want that investment to be the best investment to pay off. And it really doesn't matter where these children are coming from, as long as they are, you know, good, you know, civically minded children who generally, you know, aren't violent thugs and so on, right? We want to raise the best children we can. Now, I said this before, right? I think the child allowance should be a loan. And it's given to you, no interest, no strings attached. If at 18 years your kid is not, you know, a thug performing well, it's written off. Well done, you've created a child that benefited us all. If that kid is at 15 dealing drugs, beating up people, causing all sorts of ills, then we come back and say, right, you've done something very wrong. You owe the state. This is going to cost us to put him in prison, to deal with him, probably more than he'll generate because he doesn't look like someone who's going to be very productive in life. So, yeah, we should have... it should go to everyone. Doesn't matter what you do. But the end goal has to be, we have to think it out, this is for people to produce the next generation.
2: So, in other words, those children who are behaving badly socially and causing antisocial problems that have been reported to the guards, and there's evidence of that through JLOs, their child benefits should be cut.
6: Not cut. They should be asked to pay it back.
2: Okay.
6: So we can come to you and say, right, when your child was 0 to 4 years old, we gave you this total of money.
2: Are you going to go to Mary in Vinglas, who's 15-year-old, is running a rampage and robbing cars, and say, you owe us $7,000?
6: The point is, the threat of that happening would be the incentive for the parents to be better parents. And you can jump them along the way and say, right,
2: There's no incentive. I was up reporting on a feud between two housing estates in Tallaght many years ago, and I saw a 10-year-old with a Molotov cocktail in his hand. And there was adults there at the feud as well. And I said, there's no hope for that child. No matter what sort of incentive you have for those parents, they're never going to raise him properly. He's going to be a thug. He's going to be in jail.
6: Put the kid under house arrest and fine the parents the money that the state has given them. So, you know, you have to pay it back. You failed us. You have to deal with this little scourge in your house and not outside with the rest of them. Yeah, you would hope, like, look, some people...
2: I don't disagree with, you know, stopping their child benefit if they're not going to raise a child properly, but you're never going to get to a point where you're going to say, well, you owe us the last 2 years of child benefit, whatever, because since he's become a thug, you owe us that money back. Yeah, that's not going to happen.
6: Yeah, well, no, the point is, you use it before you have to enforce it, right? You're telling them, right, look, you racked up, you know, this many thousand of child benefit, and if you don't act good as a parent... Now we're going to start pulling it out of your, you know, whatever payment you're getting from the state. And many of them are on social welfare already or whatever. So they have to have that cut and the kid has to be put under house arrest. But look, the point of this is we have to have as many people able and willing to have children having those children, right? I think you've talked about this before. The births per woman in the country are actually pretty dire. I think we're 1.7, was it?
5: 1.4.
6: You might know the figure.
2: I think it's actually the UK are quite slightly lower than us. They're 1.4. I think we're around 1.5. And I think the population replacement level is 2.3.
6: Yeah. So we should be targeting kind of 3 to 4 should be what we want.
2: Yeah.
6: And you know, we're all going to pay. It's going to cost us billions, if not trillions, over the course of our lifetimes. Like,
2: well, you're never going to get that number, by the way, back up again to 3 or 4 children, unless we have a situation where people can rely on one income in a family, and also housing prices come down to half of what they are at the moment.
6: No, it can be done. It can be done, absolutely it can be done. And it has been done elsewhere in the world. Some countries with... Oh, yeah. You want to still on?
2: Yeah, you are.
6: Hello?
2: Yeah.
6: Yeah, sorry, I thought it cut out there for a second. Some countries with better or worse effect have kind of started this. And it's a process. It takes a while to change culture.
2: I see in Poland they're given tax incentives for women to live tax-free if they have children, if they have over 2 children, I think. Yeah.
6: Yeah.
2: Okay, but stay there for a second. Let me just bring Dave in on this as well. I have to go to Alan as well. I've only got 5 minutes. Dave, hi, how are you?
7: What's Craig?
2: Sorry for keeping you, Dave. Dave, in relation to child benefit, you heard what, obviously, Mr. Hogan had to say there, and also Gladys as well. You know, should we give less money to people who earn more?
7: No. Do you know what? Like, and I, look, I'm someone who doesn't make a lot of money. It's one of the few things in this country that's, like, you know, how would you say, it's across the board, it's fair for everybody.
2: Actually, I do apologize, Dave. I have less time than I actually thought I had, so I am sorry, Alan. I'm sorry to you too, but I got to take a quick, short break, and we'll be back with lots more straight after this break.
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1: Yeah.
2: Would you know how to tune it in?
1: Of course I know how to tune it in.
2: So where would you tune us in?
1: I'd find us by our voices.
2: What's the frequency?
1: 20 something.
2: What's the FM stand for, huh?
1: Frequency music.
2: Oh, you were nearly there.
1: Module.
2: Yes, frequency modulation. Module. Yeah.
1: Yeah. Oh my God, you're actually blushing. You fancy me now.
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1: I believe it's something to do with your nails. It can be very, very painful.
0: So basically, you've just charged me 100 quid for a diagnosis of a broken nail.
2: Trina Mara.
0: I'm here weekdays from 10 till 2.
2: With the Tile Guys. Bathroomware, tiles and timber flooring. From the team behind the Tile Hub. 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